0: 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Traumatic brain injury, a fractured pelvis, severe burns. 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

0: the arming. I'm just pointing it out as a practical matter. All parties condemned Iran's attacks on countries in the region and ongoing activities that undermine stability throughout the Middle East, whether through support for proxies and all other acts of aggression. The United States reiterated its ongoing support for both governments to exercise their sovereignty. It reaffirmed that any agreement to cease hostilities must be reached directly between the two governments, brokered by the U.S. and not through any separate track, meaning the U.N. The United States underscored its intent to support the Lebanese armed forces with the aim of improving their capacity and enabling the effective exercise of sovereignty throughout the Lebanese territory. It emphasized Secretary Rubio's June 2 statement that Hezbollah is not just an enemy of Israel and an enemy of America, but an enemy of Lebanon. Israel reaffirmed that its security and respect for its territorial integrity can only be achieved through the disarmament of Hezbollah and the dismantlement of its infrastructure throughout Lebanon. It emphasized the importance of direct negotiations under the leadership of the United States to resolve all outstanding issues and achieve durable peace and security. You can see pounding away at the Hezbollah issue. Doesn't it sound that way, Rich? Over and over again. Lebanon reaffirmed the necessity for mutual respect of internationally recognized borders, the urgent need for full implementation of cessation of hostilities, underscoring the principle of territorial integrity and full state sovereignty. Lebanon committed to enhancing the capacity of the Lebanese armed forces, with U.S. support, to assert effective control throughout the country. The two parties agreed to reconvene the political and security tracks the week of June 22, with a view toward reaching a comprehensive agreement. The United States agreed to continue facilitating communication between the parties in the interim. Well, sounds very good. But it's very important here for one reason. Does anybody know? Raise your hand. Raise your hand. Anybody know? It separates the Lebanon Hezbollah issue from the Iran issue or deal. See what I mean, Mr. Producer? Which is genius on the part, I think, of the Israelis. That's my guess. That's how I'm reading it the first time, too. Very, very important. Very, very important. Let's see here. Just writing notes to myself. All right. We shall see, because I think there was an effort or a belief, at least on my part, that our negotiators were trying to... I don't trust this envoy, Thomas Barak, and the others. But what I was sensing, at least, no, I haven't talked to anybody, what I was sensing was that they were trying to pull Hezbollah and thereby Lebanon into any agreement with Iran, which would be a disaster for Israel because it has to be able to deal with Hezbollah. There was an agreement signed in 1983. I just went through it during the break. There were a lot of promises and red lines and all the rest, but the Lebanese government couldn't perform them because it was undermined by Hezbollah, backed by Syria, among others, and the Palestinians. So it all fell apart. So I don't know what will happen here, but this seems to lay it out decently. We'll be right back. 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
1: 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And it's fun being a fan now, don't get me wrong, but sitting in the stands feels like I'm missing out on all the action, you know? 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It takes me back to my playing days. I'm supporting students, and I get paid to make the big calls. 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
2: Fox News, I'm Tom Graham. President Trump signaling progress on a peace deal with Iran despite the two sides exchanging fresh strikes and endangering a fragile ceasefire.
3: In theory, they're pretty close to signing a paper.
2: And on Capitol Hill, the House voted to approve, meantime, a war powers resolution to halt U.S. military action against Iran. Measure would likely face a veto if it does make it to President Trump's desk. Homeland Security Secretary Mark Wayne Mullen before a House panel today. Democrats have been demanding an ICE facility in Newark, New Jersey be shut down.
4: Rather than addressing these problems and forcing the contractor that runs the facility to do its job, DHS responded by attacking protesters and defending inhumane conditions.
2: Congressman Benny Thompson, Mississippi, Secretary Mullen blaming Democrats for inciting violent protest in New Jersey. 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

0: Do you really want another summer? 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Folks, please take advantage of this because I don't know how much longer it's going to last. 101 nights. At home for you to try it over 3 months during the summertime. It'll do exactly what I say it will do. Try it out, folks. I know you'll like it. And don't forget our friends at Pure Talk. 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Dial #250, say Mark Levin, to switch in as little as 10 minutes. Again, folks, try it. You're going to like it, just like my other products here. Dial #250, say Mark Levin today. Pure Talk is the best of the best. It's the absolutely the best of the best. We salute our armed forces, police officers, firefighters, emergency personnel, ICE, our truckers, the men and women in Israel, the men and women in Ukraine, the men and women in Persia. We haven't forgotten you.
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11: Fire is holding. I'm Lisa Lacera, Fox News. So says President Trump, despite Iran's strikes on its Gulf state neighbors.
12: President Trump is downplaying Iranian airstrikes on Kuwait, a barrage that killed at least one civilian and wounded others.
13: There's a reason for everything, and we hit them pretty hard the night before, and actually last night.
12: The president says he considers the ceasefire with Iran to still be in place.
13: It's a different part of the world. You know, I'd say in that part of the world, ceasefire is when you're shooting in a more moderate manner.
12: President Trump says he also believes Iran is moving closer to signing a deal to abandon its nuclear program, an agreement he says that could come together by this weekend.
11: Fox's Jared Halpern at the White House. This is the House passes a measure that would end the action in Iran. It next heads to the Senate. Meanwhile, Israel and Lebanon have agreed to renew their ceasefire and create a number of security zones inside Lebanon where Hezbollah would be banned. The countries with the announcement after a fourth round of U.S. mediated talks at the State Department. A man shot and killed by the FBI this morning after a nearly 16-hour hostage standoff in Southern California.
14: Special agent in charge of the FBI Sacramento field office, Sid Patel, identifying Anthony Scott Searles Harris as the 41-year-old fatally shot after taking 10 people hostage inside a Bakersfield office building.
15: He was no stranger to law enforcement and has a criminal history of using weapons to commit violent offenses.
14: Calling the suspect a registered sex offender who was dishonorably discharged from the U.S. Army in 2007. The standoff began when officers responded to a call about a bomb threat inside the building that houses bank and school district employees.
16: We're incredibly relieved to report that all of the hostages that were involved have been safely recovered and reunited with their families.
14: Bakersfield Assistant Chief of Police, Jeremy Blakemore.
11: Fox's Christian Goodwin. 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
3: Yeah, thank you. My message to those people that didn't vote for me, thank you for voting. I'm excited that everyone voted today. One thing I've learned is a lot of people don't vote. My goal by November, whether it's you're voting for me or you're voting for Mayor Bass, I'm going to get more people to vote. We don't have a city that votes and cares enough about our city. Everybody's given up because they've just accepted failure. Nothing changes. Things can change if you vote. So to the people who didn't vote for me, thank you for voting and caring about your city. I hope to switch you and show you you're going to be voting for me in November. But regardless, we need 4 million people to vote in November.
4: Are you going to debate Karen Bass again? And what do you want to tell her if she sees this?
3: You know, I love debating her on NBC. I look forward to a couple more on NBC and Fox. We can do debates every Friday if she would like, because it's actually became my most favorite thing to do. So, yes, as many debates as Mayor Bass would like. She knows it's on. She's. I hope she's ready, you know, because I literally could not be more excited.
5: This is a campaign that started because you lost your home in the Palisades fire, because your parents lost.
6: Yeah, so some of the results are in. My friends, I'm not getting ecstatic yet with the California returns. Welcome to the Wednesday edition of Boston Early's Rush Hour, fastest hour in American media. Here's the deal. I explained this yesterday going through it. There are so many outstanding ballots out in California, and you already have liberal networks. Well, this could all change when the ballots come in. If blah, blah, this happens, this happens. In fact, play cut 5. Just keep the mute. Play it. This is what I'm talking about.
7: But is this, how many total votes have been cast? Look, over 1 million for Hilton, over 1 million for Becerra. That's over 2 million. You know, you're looking at nearly about 4 million votes right now with not quite half the vote in, meaning there are still 4 million votes to be counted in California. And a very significant chunk of those are going to be late arriving vote by mail. That are going to be tabulated, you know, maybe tomorrow, maybe in the coming days, maybe over the next week, whatever exactly it is. But that size of a pool, okay, we're talking millions of votes right here. When you see the advantage right now that Hilton has over Steyer, not Becerra, that Hilton has over Steyer, okay, you're talking about a 300,000 vote advantage, okay, 7 points. But in a pool of millions of votes, late arriving vote by mail, if it's dramatically more Democratic, which we've seen in the past, 300,000 votes is something that Steyer could overcome, and he could potentially pass Hilton. That would mean Becerra and Steyer would pass Hilton here, because it would just be overwhelmingly Democratic vote. It would benefit both of them, and that Republican share of that share for Hilton would just tick down.
6: My friends, California is a total disaster. This is why the SAVE Act is needed. This is exactly why the SAVE Act should pass. And this is by design. So you have a race. Election Day was yesterday. They are still going to be collecting ballots for the next week in California. A week after Election Day, mail-in ballots will still be accepted. And what has to be, what are the qualities? Well, it has to be postmarked. So, I mean, what is to, okay, I had a post on X from a post worker. Well, you know, every piece of mail is scanned and photographed. Okay, How about if they never reach the post office? How about if somebody out in California, don't tell me that this is not possible. And I don't want to sound like a kook. I'm not saying it has happened. But if we can all sit here and just look at ways that this whole system could be rigged up if somebody wanted to. And don't tell me there are not people that don't want to. What if ballots are just waiting that have been postmarked? And no, they don't go through the postal system. They're just delivered to wherever someone is counting the ballots. With phony postmarks on them. What's to stop it? This whole thing in California is a sham. And this is by design that they do not, like most other states in the United States, but also countries. Election day, you count the votes. And the winner gets this. California's jungle primary and these mail-in voting rules and these we don't look at ID rules. Everything is built so that voters should have very little confidence in the outcome. As just looking from the outside, I have very little confidence that California as a state will do the right thing. Now, does that mean I expect Steve Hilton not? You heard the report. They're celebrating now, but we've got 4 million votes to count. A significant chunk of 4 million votes that'll be coming in this week. Less than half the votes have been counted. On election day, in California, less than half the votes have been counted. It is a disgrace to this nation that California is allowed to get away with what they get away with in terms of the way they run elections. And this is one of the biggest reasons we need the SAVE Act. Democratic voters acted strategically in turbulent California election. That's the New York Times. After a turbulent primary campaign, Javier Becerra, a former Biden administration official, was on the verge of pulling off a Lazarus-like comeback. And Steve Hilton, a former Fox host endorsed by President Trump, also appeared likely to advance. He came in first. You wouldn't know it. So far on election day, before the Democrats do what they do. Post-election. Steve Hilton came in first. And Steve Hilton scored in ways, and this may screw up the game plan if what happened in Southern California happens in the mail, is reflected in the mail-in voting. Go to Cut 6, please. Fox News report out of this, and this explains what I mean. This is unexpected, what happened yesterday.
8: Yeah, especially if you know L.A. County the way you do, the way I do, 51% in. And when you look at this, I mean, this is shocking. That's the only thing I can think of. Becerra, 29. Look at that. Steve Hilton, 215,000 votes in Los Angeles County. That should tell you a lot about how a lot of people feel in the Southland, about how things have been going and what they feel like might be the proper way to move forward. I'm gobsmacked by that number. Just for some perspective, let me share again. Orange County, this is what you would anticipate, right? 34 to 23, 16 for Tom Steyer. Steyer doing well, by the way, just north of Los Angeles. Let me take you over to Santa Barbara, 28, 25, 22. But even that is a big win. If you're Steve Hilton, you've got to be loving the fact that you're at 25% up in Santa Barbara County. But here's what I really wanted to draw your attention to, if you'll allow me for just a second. I'm going to take you up to just to Northern California, sort of Central California, up to Sacramento County. Look at this. Now, it's a government town. You know that, Trace. So you would expect that Javier Becerra would do very, very well. Hilton well back, but not as far back as some people might have anticipated. But let me share this. If you go in and around SAC, boy, does Hilton really start to pick up numbers, and it's consistent right there, 36 to 23. Pop over to Nevada. Again, same thing, 33 to 21. It's going to be a very interesting night for Steve Hilton, and I imagine for a lot of people who didn't anticipate he would do as well as he is doing, Trey.
6: Now, if he's able to somehow or another overcome the Democrat jungle chicanery with mail-in ballots, and those numbers hold in Los Angeles County, in places surrounding Sacramento, and then, of course, in the rural areas of California, Steve Hilton could be looking at an amazing track record coming out of this jungle primary. And that would set up a two-way if Becerra's numbers hold with Javier Becerra and Steve Hilton, which would be amazing. Also, you didn't see any stories today. I didn't see any stories today. Remember all the noise about Katie Porter, this, Katie Porter, that? It's like, yeah, Katie Porter lost, and it's just like, well, go away. They didn't even bother to give her any coverage. That other woman out in L.A., Nina, what's her name? They had her crying. I didn't put it in the sound bites because we have enough crying and screaming going on anyway. But the story is not over in California. Princess Diana and I spoke today. You know, we usually, after big elections, Princess Di comes on and gives analysis. But we decided we're just going to wait because this is Californicate. And it is unclear as to how this is still all going to play out. I am telling you, ladies and gentlemen, California is the reason, the biggest reason in America that we need the SAFE Act. Wasn't the only place that there were elections. In New Jersey, there was an election, and a guy named Adam Hamowite won his seat out in New Jersey. Now, I have a story here that did not get a lot of attention today about him. Here's the headline. This guy won in New Jersey. You New Jersey folks. You New Jersey folks. Something else. Leading New Jersey Democrat congressional candidate, Adam Hamowite, volunteered with Al-Qaeda-tied group in Bosnia. Adam Hamowite's past relationship with terrorist mastermind Sheikh Omar Abdul Rahman has loomed over his rapid rise in the race to succeed retiring Bonnie Watson Coleman, Democrat, New Jersey. And that relationship, they're saying, with the blind Sheikh, as he's known, spanned a 1991 road trip the two took together to Detroit, where Hamway served as the blind Sheikh's translator at a press conference, where Abdul Rahman denied any role in the 1993 World Trade Center bombing, and he testified on the Sheikh's behalf. This guy who Democrats elected, this progressive. But, this article says, and this is from the JewishInsider.com, but just 1 year before Hamway took the witness stand to describe his travels with Abdul Rahman, the now congressional candidate made a different journey with another party entangled in terrorist conspiracies to Bosnia, with a group that was subsequently shut down for providing logistical support to Al-Qaeda. In a 1996 interview with the Newark Star-Ledger, according to a copy Jewish Insider recovered through an archive of the print publications, Hamway described volunteering in Bosnia during the summer of 1994 with a Chicago-based nonprofit called the Benevolence International Foundation. They have a long quote for him there.

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3: 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Release the Exodus album. I don't want to wait in vain. Waiting in Vain is on there. Three Little Birds. One Love. The famous song One Love is on this album, as well as The Hit. I and I, jamming with ya. James Golden Snurdy, don't go away.
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9: There's a lot of hearing stuff we have to get through. Marco Rubio, Scott Bessent. But we had a clip of the day yesterday. I must have spent 20 minutes after the show explaining exactly what it was. Some people say, well, I couldn't really hear it all with the music that was going on underneath it. And then another one, what was it? I thought someone was being tortured. So I'm going to just clear this up really quickly. And just forgive me for having to revisit something we did yesterday. But clip of the day yesterday was audio from the United States District Court of Northern District of Georgia. During a lunch break, an employee must have snagged it walking through the hallways. They passed the chambers of Judge Eleanor Ross. She was in her chambers with Deputy Chief of Atlanta Police, Kelly Collier. That's the setup. They both are married. And when people walk past at lunchtime, the judge's chambers at the U.S. District Court, this is what they heard. Now, she's not being tortured, at least not in the traditional way. They've been reprimanded. By the way, she, I just learned, is married to another judge. I wonder what their mates think about this. I wonder if he recognized her screams. We're coming back with more news stuff.

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3: A new report from the Cook County Treasurer calls the benefits of a bill designed to keep the Chicago Bears and Illinois murky at best. The analysis says the mega project bill will be able to create jobs, boost sales tax revenue, and provide other benefits, but it will cost schools and other local governments billions of dollars in property tax revenue. I'm James Flippin, and this is the Worldwide News Network.
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6: Fox News, I'm Tom Rigotti. Four House Republicans have joined Democrats in passing the War Powers Act, sending it to the Senate amid the conflict with Iran. This is President Trump insists talks with the regime are ongoing. Fox's Griff Jenkins reports.
7: Despite Iranian reports that peace talks have ceased, President Trump says Tehran has not left the negotiating table, and a deal could soon come. The president also says Iran has agreed to one of his red lines.
6: Trump has insisted Iran must never have a nuclear weapon. NASA is giving up on a spacecraft after losing touch with the vessel as it orbited the red planet.
8: After 6 months of radio silence, NASA is declaring its Mars Maven officially dead. The spacecraft was launched in 2013 to study the red planet's atmosphere from orbit, but in December, Maven mysteriously fell silent as it moved behind Mars.
6: That's Fox's Tom Graham. 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
22: Oh my gosh. In 1942, on this day, Curtis Mayfield was born. American singer, songwriter, guitarist, record producer. First with the Impressions. So many hits like Moving On Up. The man of the hour has an air of great power. Oh. Of course, the Superfly album took Curtis Mayfield's career into another trajectory. This is the theme from Superfly, Freddy's Dead. Later on, he was paralyzed and continued to work. Paralyzed at a concert, a lighting rig fell on him. And worked from his wheelchair and paralyzed up to his death in 1999. An immensely spiritual man. I had the opportunity as a young buck working on the music side of the business to have a conversation with Curtis Mayfield. And ladies and gentlemen, he was just such a beautiful, wonderful, nice, gentleman, human being. I don't remember anything that we talked about. I just remember the impression of him just being so warm and just unpretentious and just a great man. Curtis Mayfield.
23: Yeah. That's what I was talking about. It reminds me of the other one.
22: Yeah, the same album. And that's what I said to you. The first thing I said was, Freddie's dead. Yeah. Pusher Man. Well, this is Pusher Man. I'm your Pusher Man. Yeah, man, this album killed, boy. It was just amazing. Okay, so out in California, too. Well, let's do this. There was a loss in California from a guy that's kept running. He's not important, really, in the whole shape of national politics. His name is Ahmad Campanijar. He didn't make it, failed to crack in one of the new redistricted where they taken away a Republican seat where they're trying to in California. He came in a distant third behind Republican Jim Desmond and Democrat Marnie Van Wilpert. So this guy, Najjar, is a perennial candidate. His girlfriend dropped $1 million on his campaign, and he lost anyway. Well, who was his girlfriend? His girlfriend was questioning Marco Rubio today. She represents the a district in San Diego. Her name is Sarah Jacobs. Please listen to the exchange with Sarah Jacobs, a representative from San Diego, California, and Marco Rubio testifying today in the House.
24: I have one last question for you. Mr. Secretary, who won the 2020 presidential election?
25: I'm not here to answer a question. We're talking about 2020. This is a Foreign Affairs Committee.
24: Okay, great. You can't answer the question, even though we all know that President Biden won.
25: I don't answer the question because the Secretary of State, I do not participate in domestic political
24: issues. This is not about domestic political issues.
25: Oh, certainly
24: this is about our democracy.
25: You're asking me to opine, just like I don't do campaign rallies.
24: It seems like
25: I don't do, because as Secretary of State, we're not supposed to. That's been the long tradition of the department, and you should know that if you've been on this committee for any period of time.
24: Mr. Secretary, it seems like you have an issue admitting facts. You can't say that the president lost the 2020 election, just like you won't admit President Trump is losing this reckless war of choice, and just like you couldn't admit that the shoes the president bought you were too big. You clearly don't know what winning means, and not because the facts are unclear to you, it's because telling the truth would cost you your job, and the American people are entitled to a Secretary of State who tells them the truth even when the president doesn't want to hear it, and my constituents, our service members, deserve better. Mr. Chairman, I yield back.
25: I don't know what shoes she's talking about. What is she talking about?
26: I don't
0: Representative Burchett, you're recognized.
1: Thank you, Mr. Chairman. If you'd like to answer any of that.
25: Yeah, I don't know about the shoes. I mean, he gave me some Florsheim shoes. They're actually pretty good. They fit fine. I don't know what she's talking about. And maybe that's what she's referring to.
24: Your shoes look very nice today, Mr. Secretary.
25: But how can you see them? They're way down here. We're talking about shoes. Are you guys kidding me? I mean, is this the Foreign Affairs Committee or is this like a circus? What is this?
1: I think it's a circus.
22: That woman, do you want to know how a woman like that makes it into Congress? I'll tell you how that woman makes it into Congress. Again, her name is Sarah Jacobs. She is one of the wealthiest people in Congress who just dropped $1 million of her money on her boyfriend's campaign who lost out in California. But how did she get there? Well, her grandfather is Irwin M. Jacobs. He was the co-founder of Qualcomm, the technology giant. Qualcomm. They are huge. They're in like billions huge company. So granddaughter makes it to Congress, and this is what you get from Nepo Baby. On the Armed Services Committee, and she can't wait to just finish this dumb line of questioning. This absolutely dumb line of questioning about the 2020 elections at the Foreign Services Committee. This is absurd. But that's how you can get a Democrat, Sarah Jacobs, in Congress, apparently. Then you go to the East Coast. Greg. Gregory Meeks out in Queens, New York. Gregory, come on, Gregory. Gregory, would you just please? Gregory Meeks, cut 8. Gregory, would you just please stop it, Gregory? Please.
3: Did you warn President Trump before the war in Iran began that this conflict would drive up costs on gas, food, travel, and shipment?
25: Yeah, I'll warn you right now, I don't do yes or no answers.
3: Yeah, so well, I only have 5 minutes. I know when senator, you know
25: I
3: about
25: never
3: this
25: did
3: business,
25: yes or no answers.
3: And I know
25: people.
3: You're trying to go out so that you can run out my 5 minutes. That's a simple
25: I'm
3: question.
25: I'm run out your 5 minutes. You're running out your 5 minutes.
3: Did you?
25: I don't do yes or no questions. You want to ask me a question, I'll answer
3: I'm
25: your
3: answering,
25: question.
3: You answer my question. My wish, my time. Did you?
25: Did I what?
3: Yes or no. Did you warn President Trump before the Iran war began that this conflict would drive up cost on gas, food, travel, and shipment? Yes or no?
25: The president and the full administration was aware that there would be consequences to action, but the consequences of Iran having a nuclear weapon were worse.
3: Did you warn him that launching a war in Iran could result in the regime placing a chokehold on the Strait of Hormuz?
25: All the risk factors were understood, but the most important risk factor was Iran cannot have a nuclear weapon.
3: I just want to know if you did your job. Did you warn him? If you didn't warn him, say yes.
22: I just want to know you did your job.
25: Everyone was aware of what Iran might do in retaliation.
3: I'm asking you a second.
25: Everyone was aware.
3: Don't want to answer that. Let me ask you the next question.
25: But the worst part
3: is that they can't have a nuclear weapon. Did you warn the president that launching U.S. strikes against Iran would result in retaliatory attacks on U.S. allies?
22: Hold it. Just stop right there. Hold on. Did you warn the president that launching an attack would result in retaliatory? Did you warn the president that if he attacked, that there would be retaliatory attacks? When one side attacks the other, unless they all just surrender and don't fight at all, there's usually like war. There's usually a retaliatory strike back. It's war. Did you warn the president that there's gonna be a retaliatory? Greg, would you please stop? Come on, Greg. Make your staff work harder and come up with some decent questions. I'm gonna ask you a yes or no. Did you warn him that we're going to be a retaliatory? All right, let's move away from Greg Meeks. Boy, you are embarrassing Queens, Greg. Would you please? Come on, Queens does better than this. I'm from Queens. I'm from the place that this guy represents. And you would think that this is what... Greg, you're embarrassing us that grew up in the neighborhood. Can you please do some homework and come up with better questions? Okay. Then there's Ted Lieu. Ted Lieu went on a rant about how Donald Trump is cognitively impaired, how he's not well, et cetera, et cetera. Cut 9, this is Marco Rubio responding to Democrat Ted Lieu, another one of the rabble-rousing Democrats that always trying to make something out of nothing.
4: We have not seen the president in 8 days. The American people deserve the truth. I yield back.
25: I don't even know how to respond to that, other than to tell you that it's absurd and ridiculous. And I can't believe we're in a Foreign Affairs Committee meeting in front of the House, an important time in American foreign policy.
4: Just keep lying, Secretary Rubio. Just keep lying.
25: Supposedly someone who thinks he's a medical expert when he's not. The truth of the matter is we had a cognitively impaired president in office a few years ago. That's a cognitively impaired president. But I don't like to talk about that because it weakens America. This president we have, this is a guy that literally doesn't sleep. He works day and night, long hours, every single day. I don't know if you haven't seen him in 8 days. I saw him yesterday. I didn't see him the day yesterday because I was in Congress the day before. I talked to him at all hours of the day and night. He works inhumane hours. Okay, I've been on foreign trips with the president that he doesn't sleep in the whole flight. And everyone else is sleeping on the plane, and he's, you know, wandering the hallways looking for someone to wake up and talk to that people are. So I don't know what you're referring to, but he has an incredible amount of energy. I'm just telling you, you may not like his policies. You may not like his policies, you may not like the decisions he's made, but I assure you, this is not a president that sleeps or is cognitively impaired in any way, shape, or form, and in fact is incredibly active, much more so in many cases than much younger people that are around him. Those are facts. I see it every day. You're not going to agree because you have another narrative that you want to push, but those are the facts.
22: My friends, I have on today's audio roster 3 sound bites about something that's happening overseas, and it's going to have to stay on hold until tomorrow, until the weekend. There's a case that is going on in the UK that is just horrendous. Henry Nowak. And if that name sounds familiar, it should. The long and short of it is that this kid was stabbed by a sheik who was a British citizen, who was a Sikh, who had 2 daggers with him. One is a ceremonial dagger, it's religious. The other... Even some members of the Sikh religion are saying, hey, I shouldn't have been carrying that. Anyway, was stabbed by him, but claimed that the kid had said something racist to him. Now, this happened last year, but the video has just been released, and it has ignited a firestorm because this kid is laying bleeding on the streets with multiple stab wounds. And because the person that stabbed him to death, as it turns out, he said something racist to me, in so many words. They handcuffed him. He kept telling the police over there, I've been stabbed. I can't breathe. Sound familiar? I can't breathe. I've been stabbed. They handcuffed him while he lay dying and let him bleed out. They at some point realized, oh, he's not lying. At first, they accused the kid of lying that he's been stabbed. One officer did. Anyway, there is massive uproar over there. Nigel Farage is now being attacked by the left wing, including Keir Starmer, for commenting on the case. We don't have a lot of time to play it. Maybe if we have to, we'll wait until Saturday, because I want you to hear all of this. It's important. We have the clip of the day coming up. It will not be the judge screaming in delight. Some people thought torture today. I'm glad we got that straightened out for those of you that had questions about yesterday's clip of the day. We will have another clip of the day today from another hearing on Congress. And we have a lot more to go. Stuff that we could not get to today. So just hang in here with us. My baby. birthday today for Niecy. Niecy was a background singer for Stevie, for Wonder Love, and she went on to have her own career. One of her first big hits was Free, Maurice White, on the ARC label. That was the label for Earth, Wind, and Fire, with Niecy Williams. And this was big. She had a few hits with Johnny Mathis that were huge. Happy birthday to Niecy. And on this day, the Queen, Ree, went to number one on the United States of America singles charts with this one. Her version of Otis Redding's Respect. James Golden Snurley, Bo Snurley with you here. Fastest Hour in American Media continues with the clip of the day.

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1: 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Today, we shine the spotlight on Quincy Jones. This is Quincy Jones. This is Quincy Jones. This is Quincy Jones. Quincy Jones didn't just make music, he engineered eras. Born in Chicago in 1933 and raised in Seattle, by his 20s he was arranging for the greats. Then came the seismic moment, producing Michael Jackson's Off the Wall, Thriller, and Bad albums, and the global event. We are the world. Quincy was more than hits. He was a bridge builder, jazz to pop, film to television, composer, producer, mentor, humanitarian. Quincy Jones proved that when genius meets discipline, the soundtrack of history gets written.
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11: Treasury Secretary Scott Bessent, testifying today in Congress, addressed Senator Ron Wyden in a way that he has never been addressed before. This is our clip of the day.
12: Thank you. And I do want, I had hoped to keep this in terms of the economy. Senator Wyden
0: has mendaciously slandered the Treasury building in an attempt to cover up his son having an investment meeting with Jeffrey Epstein to ask for funding. Thank you.
13: Mr. Chairman?
14: Yes.
13: Let's be clear here. Nobody is interested in the ramblings of a capo in the most corrupt regime in American history. We want to get some facts about this deal. That's what we're here for. Thank you.
14: Well, thank you, and I will ask my questions first today.
0: And we would like to hear what Adam Wyden and Jeffrey Epstein talked about. Your son's largest investment position was Rick's Cabaret. So did your son and Jeffrey Epstein talk about pole dancing as he begged him for money using your limited credibility?
15: Should I just proceed?
14: I'm going to proceed with my questions. And Mr. Secretary, I'm going to start with regard to the issues that Senator Wyden raised.
11: He did not know what hit him. He just had a look on his face. Peabo Bryson died last night. He is called the voice of love, 75 years old. He was born Robert Peabo, P-E-A-P-O, Peabo Bryson is his middle name, Peabo. One of his mentors had problems pronouncing it and just called him Peabo, and the name stuck with Peabo Bryson. By the time his second album was released, that second album, just amazing. That's the one with Feel the Fire on it. Reaching for the Sky is the name, the title of the album. It was a masterpiece. And Peabo went on from there, took off like a rocket. The duets that he sang, the movie soundtracks he sang, and earned him the nickname, the voice of love. But anybody that knows Peabo's catalog,
16: no one's gonna find us.
11: Just amazing.
16: We'll leave the world behind us.
11: It was often asked to, you know, go more contemporary. And he says he's not going to give up who he is. Not for any pop dream or promise of greater success. He's going to sing the music that he wanted to sing. Peabo Bryson, you were loved, missed, appreciated. The great Peabo Bryson. Your music will live forever. We got to get out of here. May God bless, protect each and every single one of you, your families, your loved ones. Love and gratitude for your being here with me, allowing me to be with you. God willing, back tomorrow for the Thursday edition.

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6: 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I'm Lee Silicera, Fox News.
7: On this vote, the yeas are 215 and the nays are 208. The concurrent resolution is adopted.
6: For the first time, the House has passed a measure that would end U.S. military action in Iran. Four Republicans joined with Democrats voting in favor. It next goes to the Senate. Also tonight, the House debated a measure that would limit action in Lebanon. But one congressman used his time to attack a fellow member of Congress, accusing her of supporting terrorism.
8: Representative Max Miller saying this about Democratic Congresswoman Rashida Tlaib.
9: Hezbollah is a terrorist organization, from the gentlelady from Michigan, and its members are butchers that you like to, you know, hang out with to a certain extent.
8: The Republican went on to say,
9: oh, I'm sorry. Are we getting a little emotional?
8: And
9: you advocate for terrorists on a daily basis.
7: The House will be in order.
8: Tlaib, a Palestinian American who is Muslim, responding,
10: that is a direct attack on my character. I please request to strike the words down.
8: Miller's comments were ruled out of order, stricken from the record, and he was barred from speaking on the floor for the rest of the day.
6: Fox's Kristen Goodwin. Meanwhile, Israel and Lebanon have agreed to renew their ceasefire and create a number of security zones inside Lebanon where Iran-backed militant group Hezbollah would be banned. Secretary of State Marco Rubio, back on Capitol Hill for another day of hearings, telling lawmakers he's not optimistic the Russia-Ukraine war would end soon.
11: We'd love to see that come to a negotiated settlement. As of right now, the prospects don't look great that either side is prepared to make the concessions necessary in order to reach an agreement.
6: Rubio says a risk of escalation in Ukraine, Russia's war, is more real than it was 2 years ago. U.S. Southern Command says it launched a strike on a boat traveling across a known narco-terrorist route in the eastern Pacific, killing two. 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
5: Fox News, I'm Sue Gossman. President Trump with a rare defeat in the House of Representatives Wednesday after several Republicans joined Democrats to curb his military action in Iran.
6: On this vote, the yeas are 215 and the nays are 208. The concurrent resolution is adopted.
5: The four Republicans joined with Democrats to pass the War Powers Resolution, arguing that the president launched the conflict without congressional approval. Now heads to the Senate. President says peace talks with Iran are progressing.
7: Despite Iran launching a barrage of missiles and drones into Kuwait Wednesday, President Trump says the ceasefire is working.
8: We nipped it in the bud very quickly, as we do with the greatest military in the world.
7: The president described the Iranian strikes as a response to what U.S. military officials described as defensive strikes by the U.S. earlier this
5: Fox's
7: week.
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9: Todd Stevenson here. 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
13: Talk to God the Father. He's your heavenly Father, and He loves you, and He cares for you. If you have to, imagine climbing up in His lap. Imagine Him wrapping His arms around you. He is God your Father, your loving Father. Start talking to Him as the best dad there could ever be, and that you could ever have, because He is. 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Ask His counsel, ask His wisdom, ask questions. Begin to talk to God the Father as your Heavenly Father, because He is.
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17: There's an article in the Wall Street Journal tonight that is quite fascinating. 10 innovations that were discovered by mistake. It's quite entertaining. One of them was the pacemaker. A man named Wilson Greatbatch invented the pacemaker without ever going to medical school. Once in the late 1950s, he was building machinery that would record sounds a heart makes. But he accidentally used the wrong wire, and it put electrical pulse rate that was a steady like a heartbeat. I stared at the thing in disbelief and then realized that this was exactly what I needed to drive a heart, he wrote in the book, The Making of the Pacemaker. At the time, pacemakers existed but were only external and huge. Previous ones had to be hand-cranked. His light bulb moment put a tiny version into cardiac patients to regulate heartbeats. The wholly implantable pacemaker was placed in a dog in 1958 and in a human 2 years later. So the pacemaker was invented by a man who never went to medical school. Or this one, Percy Spencer was hungry. Shortly after World War II, she was a Raytheon engineer and had a candy bar in her pocket. And when she approached a magnetron, she realized the candy bar in her pocket was melting. She discovered that the electromagnetic energy that could be used to heat food quickly, she tested it on popcorn and eggs. The first microwave, Raytheon called the Rata range. It was too large and pricey for at-home use. In 1967, a household countertop microwave made its debut. It cost less than $500. The following decade, food manufacturers expanded their product lines to include more microwavable dinners and snacks. Today, almost all households have at least one microwave, including my sister. My sister has a microwave that, when she ever redoes her kitchen, is going to go straight to the Smithsonian. This thing is the size of a refrigerator. This microwave is so big. Every time we make fun of her, she says, it still works. Why should I get rid of it? She kind of makes a point, but there you go. All right, that's going to do it for hour number two. We got open phones next hour. We got voicemails, we got text messages, and we got phone calls. One piece of advice. You people don't listen. You people do not listen. Here's the deal. We were giving away the rib recipe, right? And we asked people to sign up for the text line. And when Alex sent you a link, you had to sign up for the link. And we sent out the rib recipe yesterday. Do you know that we got 15 people today texting us complaining they didn't get the rib recipe? So you have to, you people don't listen. You just don't listen. You have to follow directions. So if you want the rib recipe, give us a text message, 1-844-2-McGraw. We'll send you the link. When you sign up, we'll send you the rib recipe. We don't want to keep sending it out every time somebody signs up. You don't need the rib recipe 15 times. So if you want the rib recipe, sign up, 1-844-2-McGraw. Alex will send you the link. Follow the link, register, and we'll send you the rib recipe. Our executive director is Alex Hinton. Our engineer tonight is Richard Good. I'm McGraw-Milhaven. This is America at Night. Open phones next hour on Westwood One.
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23: It's not true. I'm Sue Guzman, Fox News. President Trump denying reports that peace talks with Iran have broken down. He tells the New York Post he would like to meet with the new Ayatollah who's contributing to the peace talks, and he says they're getting along very well. More from Fox's Peter Ducey.
24: The president says fake news reports that the Islamic Republic of Iran and the USA stopped speaking a few days ago are false and erroneous. The conversations between us have been going on continuously, including 4 days ago, 3 days ago, 2 days ago, 1 day ago, and today. Where they lead, one never knows. The president also now admits he has recently used some nasty language while talking to Bibi Netanyahu. He did a podcast with Miranda Devine for the New York Post. He confirms an Axios report about some F-bombs over the phone, and he elaborates that he is perturbed, his word, that Netanyahu keeps attacking Lebanon to their north.
23: On Wednesday, the House of Representatives sent a rare pushback to President Trump, voting in favor of the War Powers Act, several Republicans joining Democrats. U.S. and Iran have launched new strikes, even as President Trump claims that talks are ongoing. Iran reportedly says it is pausing talks until Israel stops attacking Hezbollah in Lebanon. Secretary of State Marco Rubio blames the terror group while testifying before a House committee.
25: We are hopeful that we can create a paradigm in which Lebanon's government and Israel can work together to disarm Hezbollah and allow the people of Lebanon to reclaim its country. But it's complex.
23: Now Israel and Lebanon have agreed to renew their fragile ceasefire and create so-called pilot security zones in Lebanon that would ban Hezbollah militants. U.S. Southern Command confirming it has launched a kinetic strike against a suspected narco-terrorist vessel in the eastern Pacific Wednesday. Two males aboard the vessel were killed. No U.S. military forces were injured. The U.S. has launched more than 60 such lethal kinetic strikes this year. 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
2: Huh? Oh, sorry.
0: 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I just need you to listen to me.
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15: 844-262-4729. Text line is open. Phone lines are open as well. And we're going to go to the phones here and check in with whatever you want to talk about. We also have a whole bunch of voicemails going on. This is a great, fun new thing we got going on. So we discovered it by accident, and it's actually really kind of taken off. And that is the show airs live in lots of places all the country, but also lots of times you either can't call in for whatever reason, you're driving or you're doing something or you can't call in, or you're hearing the show in some type of tape delay. And you want to call in, but the show's already gone. But you want to sort of chime in and make a point. Well, we now have voicemail, believe it or not. Who thought of that? We got voicemail. So when you call live, Alex will answer the phone and we'll get you on the air. We don't screen, never have, never will. And then what we'll do is if we're not here, we'll turn the message machine on and leave a message. Can't be any easier than that, can it? We love open phones for one specific reason. Love to hear from you. Love to hear what you're thinking. Love to hear what you want to talk about. You have questions, comments, you know, something you like about the show, something you don't like about the show, something that you've been thinking about. You got a little riff you want to go on. That's part of the whole fun of late night conversation. So that's how we do it here on the show. 1-844-2-McGraw, 1-844-262-4729. Now, the interesting thing is, Scott has been banned, and somebody on the text line wanted me to know why I banned Scott. Good question. I didn't ban Scott. Scott from St. Louis. What I did was Scott called up and was a one-trick pony every single night. And so all we asked was that he be a little more diversity. A little DEI, I guess I was asking for, a little more diversity. Throw another topic. And I said, you could still talk about the politics of the day, but, you know, throw me something else. Well, he couldn't do it. So I said, I don't want you calling in just the same thing every night. So now he's taken to the voicemail. So God love him. All right. So anyway, 1-844-2-McGraw, 1-844-262-4729. Those are the phone numbers. So what do we got going on tonight? I can't figure out this California governor's race for the life of me. I don't understand anything about their primary season. You know, there were like 30-something people on the ballot. It wasn't in any alphabetical order. You had to hunt and peck for whoever. And that Eric Swalwell got like 11,000 votes. Some guy named Barack Obama Shaw got like 4,000 votes. It is the nuttiest process in the world. And then some guy named like Love and God Forever DeBolt got like 6,000 votes. So it is a strange state. I don't understand how you could vote for Eric Swalwell. That guy cheated on his wife, all sorts of inappropriateness, and 10,000 people voted for the guy. So I don't understand anything about California politics, but it is what it is. Then that Tom Steyer, he ends up putting $200 million of his own money to become governor of California. I'm sorry. If I had $200 million, you would never hear from me again. I wouldn't darken your doorstep. I would go, I'd just go away. I would go away. There's no need. You have $200 million to waste on a campaign to become governor? I wouldn't vote for that person just for the sheer point of, there's got to be something wrong with you. Why would you want to be governor of California if you have all that money? Holy mackerel. I don't understand any of that either. So $200 million of your own money. Elon Musk and SpaceX is ready for their initial public offering at $135 a share. If this thing goes through, it would make the company would be valued at $1.7 trillion, the largest IPO ever. And it would be right up there with some of the largest companies the world has ever seen. SpaceX. Also, it said it could make Elon Musk the richest man in the world and the first trillionaire. Think about that for a second. So you got that going on today. You've also got some other news going on. Where'd my list go? Hold on a second. I had my whole list here, and then something happened to it. Okay, here we go. We do this, and all right, here. George Santos. George Santos, former House member. Do you remember him? He was elected from Long Island and then was thrown out by the Republicans for lying, cheating, stealing, just about everything. He's now been referred to federal authorities for insider trading. He's alleged to have bet on his own attendance at the State of the Union. Now, I would argue that I don't know what he did wrong. You can't bet on whether you're going to go to the State of the Union address. If somebody's I get being a military person and being told of a pending invasion, going to the poly markets and betting on it. Okay, that's wrong. I don't know what the law is they're breaking, but that's dirty pool. But if the poly market bet is George Santos is going to show up for the State of the Union, and you're George Santos, and you bet, yes, I will, and someone's dumb enough to pay you money, I mean, at some point, you got to be smarter than mosquito. So George Santos bet on himself, and What law did he break? What law did he break? He bet that he would go. Now, he could have gotten into a car accident and not been able to go, but he bet on himself that he was going. So I honestly don't know what law the other man broke. So that's my question. All right, what do we got? 1-844-2-McGraw, 1-844-262-4729. It's America at Night. We'll take text messages. We'll take phone calls. We got voicemails coming up here as well. America at Night, back in a moment.
1: 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Call 844-2-McGraw. America at Night with McGraw-Milhaven.
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15: All right, it's 1-844-42-McGraw, 1-844-462-4729. Let's go to the phones. We've got David in San Francisco. David, welcome to America at Night.
0: Oh, thanks, McGraw. Yeah, I was interested in the tariffs. And as you might remember, Cantor Fitzgerald, Howard Lutnick, the Commerce Secretary's son. Well, the Commerce Secretary used to be the CEO of Cantor Fitzgerald, and he left the company to become the Commerce Secretary and put his sons in charge. Now, what's unique about this is his sons, Lutnick was basically touting the tariffs. He was saying they were a wonderful idea and that America should just obey Donald Trump as he was putting together those tariffs and chasing away American jobs. And at the same time, Lutnick was also touting them, but his sons were basically betting the other way. And so they were out there scouting up the companies that had paid the tariffs, and they were buying the rights to get the rebates at a discount. So they were paying 20 and 30% on the rebates on them. So there's a huge fraud in that the tariffs, everybody knew the tariffs were illegal to begin with, and the kids knew it, and Lutnick knew it, and Trump probably knew it, but they still did it. And so they captured basically $166 billion, and the kids get a big chunk of it.
15: Mm.
0: So it's, there's an enormous scam going. And as you were just describing that former congressman, the con artist from New York.
15: George Santos.
0: If I remember right, I'll do an analogy with him. He claimed he was going to be at the inauguration, but then he didn't show up. And he made a bet that he wouldn't show up also. And so he bet against himself. He did an old Pete Rose on it. He bet against himself. And
15: the things he's guilty of, I don't have a problem with that one. I'm sorry. I don't have a problem with that one. If George Santos or any, if the bet is, is McGraw going to go to work tonight? And someone's dumb enough to make that.

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13: Let's see. We got the time for one more. Listen to this. Saran wrap was invented in 1933. A Dow chemical scientist was trying to discover new things for his whole entire career, but he was a college student when he discovered in one day in 1933, he and a colleague noticed that there was a dry cleaning agent they were working with had turned the flask white. Researchers wanted to know why, but had a hard time scraping it off the flask to study it. It clung. The result was tightly packed molecules became the key. And that was Saran wrap. During the early days of World War II, the Army used it as an inexpensive way to keep equipment on boats dry. Post-war, the flexible clinging film became a kitchen favorite, keeping water and air to keep fresh food and protected it from the elements. Saran wrap. You know, I've never really been able to use Saran wrap. It always bunches up on me. I don't know how I do it very well, because the little teeth marks on the little aluminum thing, I don't know. I've never been a good Saran wrap. Aluminum foil, I'm great at. Saran wrap, not so much. So I just get a little Tupperware and just burp it on the sides and be done with it. All right, we are officially done. Listen to this. There's a new report out tonight that all of 60 Minutes staff might walk out the door with Scott Pelley. Tomorrow on the show, we're going to talk to the man who broke the story about Scott Pelley and the 60 Minutes. That would be a juicy conversation to see what happens next with 60 Minutes as the world watches one of the most successful news programs implode right before our very eyes. We will do that. And there's a podcast that relooks at the Lindbergh baby. There's a whole bunch of people who think that there was more to it than Bruno Hauptmann. We'll take a deep dive with the host of the Lindbergh Conspiracies. It's a new podcast, former New York Times reporter. We'll do that tomorrow night. And, of course, your phone calls as well. Thanks to everybody tonight for chiming in, as always. It's an honor of a lifetime to sit and host the show each and every night. And I thank you for your time as you listen each and every night. Our executive director is Alex Hinton, our engineer tonight.
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0: delicate ceasefire holding. I'm Ted Lindner, Fox News. President Trump says the ceasefire is still on despite Iran's strikes on Gulf state neighbors as a permanent peace deal remains elusive. Fox's Jared Halpern with the latest from the White House.
1: President Trump is downplaying Iranian airstrikes on Kuwait, a barrage that killed at least one civilian and wounded others.
2: There's a reason for everything, and we hit them pretty hard the night before, and actually last night.
1: The president says he considers the ceasefire with Iran to still be in place.
2: It's a different part of the world. You know, I'd say in that part of the world, ceasefire is when you're shooting in a more moderate manner.
1: President Trump says he also believes Iran is moving closer to signing a deal to abandon its nuclear program, an agreement he says that could come together by this weekend. At the White House, Jared Halpern, Fox News.
0: Meanwhile, the president suffering a rare defeat in the GOP-led House in a largely symbolic vote. Democrats joined by a handful of Republicans voted to curb his war powers in Iran. If the measure did make it to President Trump, he likely would just use his veto power. Israel and Lebanon agreeing to renew their fragile ceasefire and create a number of security zones inside Lebanon. Hezbollah militants would be banned from those zones. The renewed ceasefire comes after a heated call from President Trump to Israeli Prime Minister Benjamin Netanyahu. President Trump announcing tonight he will nominate Todd Blanche to serve as Attorney General, tapping his former personal lawyer for the post. The president speaking a little bit earlier tonight.
2: I'm instructing Dan and everybody else that's involved in that very complicated process, which is going to go, I think, very quickly, that we are going to make him permanent Attorney General.
0: Blanche has been serving as acting Attorney General. And the New York Knicks take game one of the NBA Finals in San Antonio, knocking off the Spurs 105-95. The Knicks finished the game on an 11-0 run. Jalen Brunson scoring 30 points. Game two is Friday night. 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
0: An hours-long standoff is over in Bakersfield, California, after a man was holding hostages inside of a bank.
25: An FBI SWAT and HRT special response team out of Quantico stormed this bank building in downtown Bakersfield, and they shot and killed this individual who had tied up 10 hostages. He himself had a bomb attached to his chest and had attached 5 bombs to 5 of the hostages as well. He also had put some IEDs within this building. It started yesterday around 1 in the afternoon. This man had barricaded himself in the second floor of the Chase Bank building downtown. They've now confirmed the identity of this individual, a 41-year-old white male, Anthony Scott Harris. He was dishonorably discharged from the Army after serving in 2006 and 7.
0: Fox's William LaJeunesse. Two major elections heating up in California. L.A. Mayor Karen Bass moving forward to the general election. Fox's Matt Finn with more.
26: L.A. Democratic Mayor Karen Bass fails to get 50% of the vote and is heading into a runoff. Ballots are being counted to determine who she'll face in November's general election. With 63% of the vote counted, the AP reports Bass is in first place. Reality TV star Spencer Pratt is in second. Progressive Councilwoman Nithya Raman trailing in third. In the governor's race, the top two candidates always advance to November. With 58% of the vote in, Trump-endorsed former Fox News host Steve Hilton is in the lead. President Biden's former HHS Secretary, Democrat Javier Becerra, is second. Billionaire Democrat Tom Steyer in third.
0: California remains a deep blue state, so Republican challengers face an uphill battle. SpaceX says it plans to raise up to $75 billion when it goes public this month, setting the stage for the largest ever stock market debut. The move could make Elon Musk the world's first ever trillionaire. The company will sell shares at $135 each in an initial public offering. The move would give SpaceX a market value of nearly $1.8 trillion. I'm Ted Lindner. This is Fox News.
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5: 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Governing is about results.
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7: Uncontrolled growth. Myrtle Beach is a prime example of, we got to protect this state. 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
6: Fox News, I'm Sue Gussman. President Trump announcing at a White House dinner Wednesday that he will nominate Todd Blanche as Attorney General.
7: I'm instructing Dan and everybody else that's involved in that very complicated process, which is going to go, I think, very quickly, that we are going to make him permanent Attorney General.
6: And Blanche has been serving as acting Attorney General after the White House fired former AG Pam Bondi in April. Nomination would have to be confirmed by the Senate. House of Representatives issuing a rare rebuke to President Trump Wednesday over his handling of the conflict in Iran.
8: On this vote, the yeas are 215 and the nays are 208. The concurrent resolution is adopted.
6: Four Republicans joined with Democrats to pass the War Powers Resolution to halt military action in Iran. 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
10: Negotiations are continuing. I'm Sue Guzman, Fox News. President Trump denying reports that peace talks with Iran have broken down. Fox's Peter Ducey.
11: The president says fake news reports that the Islamic Republic of Iran and the USA stopped speaking a few days ago are false and erroneous. The conversations between us have been going on continuously, including 4 days ago, 3 days ago, 2 days ago, 1 day ago, and today. Where they lead, one never knows. The president also now admits he has recently used some nasty language while talking to Bibi Netanyahu. He did a podcast with Miranda Devine for the New York Post. He confirms an Axios report about some F-bombs over the phone, and he elaborates that he is perturbed, his word, that Netanyahu keeps attacking Lebanon to their north.
10: On Wednesday, the House of Representatives sent a rare pushback to President Trump, voting in favor of the War Powers Act, several Republicans joining Democrats. Another state is being investigated by lawmakers following accusations of Medicaid fraud.
12: House Republicans are investigating Medicaid fraud in Ohio. This comes after they found fraud in Minnesota. Texas Republican Brandon Gill claims that bad actors from the Somali community operate in both states. At a hearing, Gill tangled with Democratic Ohio State Senator Nikki Antonio. But Antonio pushed back, saying Republicans control Ohio state government. House Republicans dared Democrats to oppose anti-fraud bills. One bill on the floor increased oversight for child care programs. Another bill blocks people from bilking the needy out of government aid.
10: Fox's Chad Pergram. President Trump announcing Wednesday night he will nominate Todd Blanche to serve as Attorney General, tapping his former personal lawyer for the post. An official announcement expected Thursday. Blanche has been serving as acting AG since Pam Bondi was fired by Trump in April. 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
10: California is still counting votes in the L.A. mayoral primary and the gubernatorial primary to decide who will be on the ballot in November. Fox's Anita Vogel has the latest.
18: The latest numbers show Spencer Pratt trailing Mayor Karen Bass by just 5 percentage points, and the very progressive city councilwoman Nithya Raman in third. The fact that there will even be a runoff is a bit of a blow to Bass, who has been in politics representing California for decades, but failed to convince L.A. voters she's done enough to combat the homeless crisis and to help the victims in the Pacific Palisades. And in the heated California governor's race, former Fox News host Steve Hilton is still holding on to a slight lead over another career politician, former HHS Secretary Javier Becerra, with billionaire progressive Tom Steyer a distant third.
10: General election will be held November 3rd. NFL Commissioner Roger Goodell ducking Congress as questions mount about the increasing number of football games on streaming platforms and the mounting costs for fans.
19: Roger Goodell has declined an invitation to appear at a House Judiciary Committee hearing on June 10th. Committee Chairman Jim Jordan is one of several elected officials raising concerns about the price fans have to pay to watch NFL games and whether the league streaming deals comply with the 1961 broadcasting law that granted the league a limited antitrust exemption. Courts have previously ruled the law applies only to broadcast networks, not cable, satellite, or streaming. There's been bipartisan sentiment in favor of updating the statute. The Justice Department is investigating the NFL for potential anti-competitive practices. Tom Rigotti, Fox News.
10: SpaceX says it plans to raise up to $75 billion when it goes public this month. Share is expected to cost $135 in an initial public offering. SpaceX could have a market value nearly $1.8 trillion and could make Elon Musk the world's first ever trillionaire if that happens. I'm Sue Guzman. This is Fox News.
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1: percent of listeners are still undecided for Tuesday's primaries. So when we deliver candidates, we ask what they will deliver.
2: The people need to wake up and say, the politicians have to go. They go for narrative and messaging. Governing is about results.
3: Every promise I've ever made, I've delivered. In South Carolina, I brought over $400 million in appropriations and grants for roads and bridges.
4: Uncontrolled growth. Myrtle Beach is a prime example of, we got to protect this state. You got to have a change. Sure.
5: Fox News, I'm Ted Lindner. President Trump still signaling progress in talks with Iran.
6: Despite Iran launching a barrage of missiles and drones into Kuwait Wednesday, President Trump says the ceasefire is working.
7: We nipped it in the bud very quickly, as we do with the greatest military in the world.
6: The president described the Iranian strikes as a response to what U.S. military officials described as defensive strikes by the U.S. earlier this week.
5: Fox's Jared Halpern. President Trump announcing that he'll nominate Todd Blanche to serve as Attorney General. Tapping his former personal lawyer for the Post, speaking on Wednesday night.
7: I'm instructing Dan and everybody else that's involved in that very complicated process, which is going to go, I think, very quickly, that we are going to make him permanent Attorney General.
5: Blanche has been serving as acting Attorney General. And the New York Knicks take game one of the NBA Finals in San Antonio, knocking off the Spurs 105-95. Game two is Friday night. 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
8: Matthew.
9: Sorry.
8: It's okay. I just need you to listen to me.
10: I know that a lot of times, Mom, it might not seem like I'm listening to you, but I am. I hear you. And what you say really does matter to me.
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12: All the talks we've had over the years, including what you've told me about not using alcohol and other drugs, they stick with me. 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
10: Hey, want a drink?
12: No, thanks, I'm good. 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
10: Thanks, Mom, for never giving up and always being my biggest fan.
11: Thank you for letting me know what you expect, so I can try to meet your expectations.
13: Thank you for talking.
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6: I'm William Shatner. 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
12: Keeping the ceasefire in place, I'm Ted Lindner, Fox News. President Trump says the ceasefire is still on despite Iran's strikes on Gulf state neighbors, as a permanent peace deal remains elusive.
13: President Trump is downplaying Iranian airstrikes on Kuwait, a barrage that killed at least one civilian and wounded others.
7: There's a reason for everything, and we hit them pretty hard the night before, and actually last night.
13: The president says he considers the ceasefire with Iran to still be in place.
7: It's a different part of the world. You know, I'd say in that part of the world, ceasefire is when you're shooting in a more moderate manner.
13: President Trump says he also believes Iran is moving closer to signing a deal to abandon its nuclear program, an agreement he says that could come together by this weekend. At the White House, Jared Halpern, Fox News.
12: Meanwhile, the president suffering a rare defeat in the GOP-led House in a largely symbolic vote. Democrats, joined by a handful of Republicans, voting to curb his war powers in Iran. If the measure did make it to the president's desk, he would likely just use his veto power. Israel and Lebanon agreeing to renew their fragile ceasefire and create a number of security zones inside Lebanon. Hezbollah militants will be banned from those zones. The renewed ceasefire comes after a heated call from President Trump to Israeli Prime Minister Bibi Netanyahu. President Trump announcing on Wednesday night he'll nominate Todd Blanche to serve as Attorney General, tapping his former personal lawyer for the post.
7: I'm instructing Dan and everybody else that's involved in that very complicated process, which is going to go, I think, very quickly, that we are going to make him permanent Attorney General.
12: Blanche, of course, has been serving as acting Attorney General. And the New York Knicks take game one of the NBA Finals in San Antonio, knocking off the Spurs 105-95. The Knicks finishing the game on an 11-0 run, Jalen Brunson scoring 30 points. Game two happens Friday night. 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
12: California is still counting votes in its gubernatorial primary to decide who will be in a position for the primary elections. Fox's Anita Vogel with more.
15: The latest numbers show Spencer Pratt trailing Mayor Karen Bass by just 5 percentage points, and the very progressive city councilwoman Nithya Raman in third. The fact that there will even be a runoff is a bit of a blow to Bass, who has been in politics representing California for decades, but failed to convince LA voters she's done enough to combat the homeless crisis and to help the victims in the Pacific Palisades. And in the heated California governor's race, former Fox News host Steve Hilton is still holding on to a slight lead over another career politician, former HHS Secretary Javier Becerra, with billionaire progressive Tom Steyer a distant third.
12: A milestone birthday of Hollywood icon Marilyn Monroe being marked with a memorabilia auction.
16: Marilyn Monroe would have turned 100 on June 1st, and Julian's Auctions is teaming up with Turner Classic Movies for the sale that even has items she personally owned and used. Among the lots, Marilyn's lipstick and other cosmetics, an early 1949 signed contract, and an annotated script from her last unfinished film, Something's Got to Give. There are pieces related to some of her other movies, including Gentlemen Prefer Blondes, The Misfits, Bus Stop, and more. The auction also includes never-before-seen items like film footage and photographs, handwritten notes and letters, and even a 1954 handwritten recipe for stuffing. Tanya J. Powers, Fox News.
12: And President, I should say Donald Trump is the name of a rare albino buffalo named after the president for having similar hair. The animal's been drawing crowds from across Bangladesh since he arrived at the National Zoo last week. The buffalo, originally meant to be slaughtered for the Muslim Festival of Sacrifice, but have since ordered him transferred to the Bangladesh Zoo in the capital instead. I'm Ted Lindner. This is Fox News.
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1: Fifteen percent of listeners are still undecided for Tuesday's primaries. So when we deliver candidates, we ask what they will deliver.
2: The people need to wake up and say, the politicians have to go. They go for narrative and messaging. Governing is about results.
3: Every promise I've ever made, I've delivered. In South Carolina, I brought over $400 million in appropriations and grants for roads and bridges.
4: Uncontrolled growth. Myrtle Beach is a prime example of, we got to protect this state. You got to have a change. And
5: Fox News, I'm Sue Guzman. Four House Republicans have joined Democrats in passing the War Powers Act, sending it to the Senate amid the conflict with Iran. This is President Trump insists that talks with the regime are ongoing. Fox's Griff Jenkins telling
6: Despite Iranian reports that peace talks have ceased, President Trump says Tehran has not left the negotiating table and a deal could soon come. The president also says Iran has agreed to one of his red lines.
5: NASA's giving up on a spacecraft after losing touch with the vessel as it orbited the red planet.
7: After 6 months of radio silence, NASA is declaring its Mars Maven officially dead. The spacecraft was launched in 2013 to study the red planet's atmosphere from orbit, but in December, Maven mysteriously fell silent as it moved behind Mars.
5: That's Fox's Tom Graham reporting. 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
10: I had just come home. I had noticed my legs were swollen. Next thing I know, it was 3 weeks later. I was paralyzed. PVA has brought me back to life.
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9: It says the talks are still ongoing. I'm Sue Guzman, Fox News. President Trump says the ceasefire is still on despite Iran strikes on the U.S. and Gulf state neighbors. Fox's Jared Halpern has more from the White House.
10: President Trump is downplaying Iranian airstrikes on Kuwait, a barrage that killed at least one civilian and wounded others.
11: There's a reason for everything, and we hit them pretty hard the night before and actually last night.
10: The president says he considers the ceasefire with Iran to still be in place.
11: It's a different part of the world. You know, I'd say in that part of the world, ceasefire is when you're shooting in a more moderate manner.
10: President Trump says he also believes Iran is moving closer to signing a deal to abandon its nuclear program, an agreement he says that could come together by this weekend. At the White House, Jared Halpern, Fox News.
9: California is still counting votes in its L.A. mayoral primary and the gubernatorial primary. That'll decide who will be on the ballot come November. Fox's Anita Vogel.
12: The latest numbers show Spencer Pratt trailing Mayor Karen Bass by just 5 percentage points, and the very progressive city councilwoman Nithya Raman in third. The fact that there will even be a runoff is a bit of a blow to Bass, who has been in politics representing California for decades, but failed to convince LA voters she's done enough to combat the homeless crisis and to help the victims in the Pacific Palisades. And in the heated California governor's race, former Fox News host Steve Hill is still holding on to a slight lead over another career politician, former HHS Secretary Javier Becerra, with billionaire progressive Tom Steyer a distant third.
9: General election will be held November 3rd, and President Trump announcing Wednesday night he will nominate Todd Blanche to serve as Attorney General, an official announcement expected today. Blanche has been serving as acting AG since Pam Bondi was fired by President Trump in April. 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
9: For the first time, the House has passed a war powers resolution that would end U.S. strikes in Iran.
15: Four Republicans joining Democrats in voting yes. The measure directs President Trump to stop U.S. military action against Iran or get Congress's approval to declare war. It now heads to the Senate before it can go to the president's desk. House Republicans had delayed a vote on the measure 2 weeks ago, but criticism over the three-month-long war has continued as the conflict drags on, with Democrats calling it reckless and costly.
9: Fox's Kristen Goodwin reporting. The Secretary of War sets off for Europe. Fox's Jonathan Savage has more from London.
17: Secretary Pete Hegseth will travel to Belgium for a meeting of NATO defense ministers at the organization's headquarters just outside Brussels. This as the United States continues to consider its military commitment to Europe. Last week, a German newspaper reported the U.S. intends to significantly reduce military contributions available to assist European allies in a crisis. That could include fighter jets, warships, and mid-air refueling aircraft. On Saturday, Secretary Hegseth visits Normandy in France to commemorate the D-Day landings, a pivotal moment in the Second World War. Jonathan Savage, Fox News.
9: A man shot and killed by the FBI in Bakersfield, California, after police say he took 10 school employees hostage in a downtown office building, holding them for nearly 16 hours. Authorities say Anthony Scott Searles Harris told them he had a bomb strapped to himself and to some of the hostages.
18: There were a total of 10 members of our community whose lives were changed yesterday. Unexpectedly, but we are thankful that they have been reunited with their loved ones after this ordeal.
9: Assistant Police Chief Jeremy Blakemore, U.S. Southern Command confirming it launched a kinetic strike against a suspected narco-terrorist vessel in the Eastern Pacific on Wednesday. Two males who were aboard the vessel were killed. I'm Sue Guzman. This is Fox News.
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5: Welcome back. You're with America in the Morning. A former New York congressman who left Washington in disgrace after getting indicted may be in trouble with the law once again. Correspondent Donna Warder reports on the new problem plaguing George Santos.
6: The online prediction marketplace Kalshi has reported former U.S. Congressman George Santos of New York to the Justice Department. A person familiar with the investigation says Santos boasted that he'd be attending President Donald Trump's February 24th State of the Union address and then allegedly bet against his own attendance. On the eve of Trump's speech, Kalshi put the odds of Santos attending at 75%. Then, minutes into the speech, Santos posted on X that he had been waylaid at the airport. The Republican was sentenced to 7 years in prison after pleading guilty to fraud and identity theft in 2024, but the sentence was commuted by Trump after serving just 84 days. I'm Donna Warder.
5: A star NFL quarterback is hanging up his cleats and heading to the broadcast booth. Correspondent Jennifer King has details of Russell Wilson's next step.
7: 10-time Pro Bowl quarterback Russell Wilson announced his retirement from the NFL in a video on X.
8: I thank you, football. I thank you, I thank you, I thank you. I am forever grateful.
7: He thanked his wife, Sierra, his teammates, friends, family, and former Seahawks coach Pete Carroll.
8: Thanks for taking a chance on the young 5'11 black kid from Richmond, Virginia that was told he was too small to ever make it in the NFL.
7: Wilson was drafted by the Seahawks in 2012 and spent 10 years in Seattle, leading them to their first Super Bowl championship. He was traded to Denver, then Pittsburgh, and last year the New York Giants. Wilson confirmed he'll be working with CBS Sports and the NFL Today, the network's pregame show. I'm Jennifer King.
5: America in the Morning for Thursday, June 4th, 2026 is produced by Jeff McKay. I'm John Trout. This is Westwood One.

0: Yeah, they said it. Want to make something of it? 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
1: Microphone check. 1, 2, and 3. Joe, and Leanne Graham. Graham. Oh! You ready for the here we go? Okay. Here we go.
2: Thursday, June 4th, 2026. 2026. On the Hot Talk Morning Show. Okay, yeah, let's get after it there. DJ Sly, the party godfather. Madam LG with us here this morning. No, the LG is here with us this morning, Leanne Graham. From what I understand, no text messages going on in the middle of the night between a co-host and producer. The way they go with the little heart emojis mm-hmm. that have been passed that. Along from one producer to one candidate for governor as of late.
3: Have you heard from Madam LG since the last interaction?
1: Not directly from the LG, no.
3: Yeah, I hear she's pretty upset yesterday. She's like, we're not giving any money to South Carolina State University. She's still on that bandwagon.
2: Governor McMaster has begun to campaign with her in the final days of early voting leading into the June 9th primary, which of course is this upcoming Tuesday. So plenty of meat on that bone to tackle as we approach the back end of the work week, which should be a beautiful upcoming weekend for the 11th annual Carolina Country Music Fest. That gets underway tonight. The headliner is Riley Green, Luke Bryan to perform tomorrow. Blake Shelton will be on stage Saturday night, and they'll round it out Sunday with Post Malone. Nothing says country music more than a character who goes by the name of Post Malone. But here we are. The Thumbs Up Guys Injury Lawyers hotline and text line is at 839-9950. We'll catch up. Speaking of the AG, we will talk with South Carolina Attorney General Alan Wilson a little after 8 o'clock this morning. I don't know what it is, Leanne, but this is the, third day since I've been back from our travel. And, man, we were traveling. Now that I'm thinking about it, it was like an entire month.
3: It was a marathon of travel, yes.
2: And there's nothing better than putting your head on your own pillow, in your own bed, in your own bedroom, being able to utilize your own shower, and getting familiar with what my home has felt like for the last few days. I mean, I have slept like an absolute rock over the last three nights. Put my head down at about 9:15 and have not woken up until 3:15 when the alarm has gone on. And I don't usually I try and beat the alarm, wake up a few minutes before the alarm goes off, but the last 3 days, the alarm has woken me up, and I'm just glad that I've been here on time and ready to rock and roll with you here over the last, 2 days, now going into day number three since taking the day off Monday because of travel back here to Conway and Myrtle Beach.
3: I feel grateful when I go visit my parents and I get to sleep in a real bed in a real house and take a shower in a real house bathroom. I'm with you on that.
2: Tight quarters, I guess, for you, huh? When it comes to showering and doing things like that?
3: In a boat, everything happens right there on the boat. Yeah.
2: Everything on that boat. And she's not hanging around in one of those mega yachts that are docked along the Intercoastal Waterway like they are a little bit up towards our old stomping grounds, towards Wrightsville Beach and in Wilmington.
3: No. It's not the Q or any of those giant yachts or supporting yachts, no.
1: Yes, and my bus was built for just one person, so the bathroom is a full-size regular bathroom and a full-size regular waterbed.
2: Waterbed. So, Sly, what did you do back in the day? You know, in your younger days, riding around in the bus, made for one, given the fact that we know your addiction, and the addiction is to ladies, and the DJ, you know, the ladies love hanging around the DJ booth. What did you do with a waterbed in a bus that fits and sleeps one when all the ladies wanted to come hang out for the after party?
1: At the front of the bus, it was a recording studio before I was able to shrink it down to a regular laptop case. And in the back, it was my, you know, regular bedroom, and we just don't allow groupies on the bus. That's just all it is.
2: No groupies on the bus?
1: No.
2: Really?
1: No. Wow. I mean, when you got your own personal space, you just don't, nah. That's like, as Leanne can tell you, you don't let people on your boat. Like
3: that's just, your inner sanctum.
1: Exactly. You just don't do that. I mean, it's just not cool.
2: So every rock and roll star has had it wrong over the course of generations of not allowing a few groupies on the bus to hang out for the after
3: party.
2: That's
3: why as a band gets more popular, the one bus turns into every member of the band has their own bus.
1: Exactly. Yes. And on top of that, Leanne's boat and my tour bus was my full-time residence. It's not like it's you hanging out just for the tour.
2: Well, DJ Slide, some of the texters early this morning, including our friend Lance the Milkman, who's out delivering some milk around the region, he says that if you have the proper denomination inside of a white envelope, then you can find your way onto DJ Slide's tour bus. So they're paying you. The groupies are paying you.
3: It's more like a maitre d'. You have to have the entrance fee.
2: Not only with some favors that happen on a waterbed. A waterbed,
3: I haven't
2: Leanne
3: heard
2: Graham?
3: Anyone with a waterbed in a while. That's pretty cool.
1: Well, it's a waterbed. When I bought it, it's a regular waterbed, but it has what is called a drop-in mattress. You know what that is? That's basically, it looks like a waterbed mattress, but the water weighs too much. And on top of that, the bed is built over the engine compartment.
3: Yeah.
1: So that's a lot
3: That'd be a very heavy bed.
1: It's heavy. So basically, I bought a drop-in mattress to it. So it has a regular looking mattress, but it just looks like a waterbed mattress. Mm. That way
3: you describe that to me, it makes me want to come back to the tour bus and see what that looks like.
2: Will Leanne get an invite to the tour bus? Can she come aboard, or is that a no-no?
1: As a part of the Hot Talk Morning Show crew, she can be part of just us three, yes.
2: Whoa, all right.
3: I have to have a chaperone. Or, I don't know, Slide has to have a chaperone, one or the other.
2: All right, I'll play referee if I have to, at least for the first couple of rounds, and then I'm out.
3: Okay, so I'm going to save y'all, because I did not include a story in the Hot Talk News headlines because I didn't want it repeated over and over again and cause alarm. But last night, right there by the grounds of the CCMF, there was an incident that Myrtle Beach police are talking about. Did you see that?
2: No, what happened?
3: So, last night, I guess it's probably going to be around 8 p.m. or so, there was the report of a suspicious bag on the boardwalk between 9th Avenue North and Playa Park. Out of an abundance of caution, I'm reading from their Facebook here, the section of the boardwalk where they found that bag was closed. The officers did a thorough sweep of the area, made sure that all the businesses were okay, all the people around were accounted for. They encourage anyone in the area to use alternate routes. Maybe don't just like hang out in those parts where they're watching to see if people are hanging out in those parts. The way that they have the CCMF set up, you can kind of walk along the boardwalk behind the concert as just a random beachgoer anytime. So I could see that that would need to be heavily patrolled.
2: Even when the concerts are ongoing?
3: Yeah, that's like where the backstage or the main stage butts up to the boardwalk.
2: I would suspect that, based on the story from last night, that they may be altering their security plans and extend the perimeter a little bit behind backstage as you walk towards the boardwalk there. So one thing to keep an eye on, right, when it comes to what they expect, 20, maybe 30,000 folks over there at CCMF. Let's take a look at the Visitors Bureau next week when they release the hotel occupancy rates. And we'll see if we see a significant uptick. Because I know a lot of locals go to CCMF, but you have to figure that a lot of outsiders will come to enjoy all of the music that begins a little later on tonight.
3: They said 80% of the attendees are from more than 50 miles away.
2: So that is lodging, Airbnbs, those are hotels, and many of the resorts. And we'll also take a look and do a compare and contrast with 30,000 people coming for 4 days of concerts. What does that look like from a public safety standpoint? Do we see more arrests this weekend as compared to all of the things that we heard and that gone viral and made national news over the previous few weekends?
3: I know that they don't want anything crazy to happen, thus the abundance of caution when you see a bag that's left unattended. I would say if you're going down there, please be very careful with any kind of bag. I'm sure they've got the clear bag policy by now.
2: Oh, yeah. No.
3: But Yeah, they're going to be watching you. This is what this lesson from last night teaches you. Make sure that you mind your P's and Q's. People like to have a couple of $12 beers, and that's the excuse for misbehaving.
2: $12, if you go up to, like, the Live Oak Bank Pavilion, I think it's, like, $18, yes, 18. A cold one. So that's where I'm rolling in. And I know you have to go through a metal detector, so the metal flask probably not going to help you out.
3: Uh-uh.
2: But there are alternative ways.
3: You can get plastic mini bottles with plastic.
2: Fact. And that was when I knew I was born to live in the Carolinas.
3: Uh-huh.
2: The first time I realized that this was the place for me was when I was up at North Carolina Chapel Hill for a college football game against the Rutgers Scarlet Knights, going way back when, probably 2005 or so. And some folks who are more familiar with the terrain of Keenan Stadium had told me that you need to load your pockets and your socks with the plastic mini bottles to enjoy a few libations at a very smaller amount of money that you'll be charged inside the stadium. So I did so, and then openly and naive as I was, decided that I was just going to go buy a plastic bottle of Coca-Cola and mix in my drink. And while I was doing that, seated in my section, all of a sudden, one of the older women came up as the usher and said, "Excuse me, son, that's the last one you're having today."
3: Oh, yeah, they were so watching you the whole time.
2: They were watching me, but she failed to then pat me down and failed to realize that I had six more of those small airplane bottles. So what did I do? The next time, I just went into the restroom and poured my drink, and it was all on the up and up. And I'm like, man, in the state of New Jersey, I'd be kicked out, arrested, maybe beaten up by the state troopers who are out that way. And I'm like, this is my kind of place. So, or she just gave me a warning and said, hey, I don't really care what goes on. Just don't let me see it again.
3: And so, please, I don't care what other adults do if you mind your own business and you're well-behaved and it doesn't infringe upon my good time. But please, you know, try to have a little discretion. Don't be so blatant about it, because it's blatant rule-breaking that gets all the rest of us, our privileges taken away.
2: It's called loose lips sink ships. And why does everyone have to broadcast to the masses, whether it be in a public setting or even on social media? Ultimately, you're just ratting out on yourself, and then those good things go away because you felt the need that you wanted to showcase all that you were doing on social media or
3: along
2: with some friends.
3: Yeah, don't post it either. Yep.
2: I mean, and this is one of the things, and just completely off the beaten path, this is one of the things that a lot of our college coaches are dealing with right now, because they're paying players.
3: I bet.
2: So you pay one 18-year-old lump sum of money, you pay another 18-year-old not as much money. What do you think they're going to do as soon as they're getting offered those sorts of dollars to play for their respective team? Well, they're going into the locker room and then telling everybody how much the coaches are going to pay them. What kind of divide? This is not professional. Athletics. This is collegiate athletics, where some people are getting a scholarship, other people are walking on and maybe paying their own way, while others are making significant amounts of money for their talent and ability. And what does that do in the locker room when it comes to building a culture and team unification? And that's gone by the wayside in a large part over the last few years because of the new or the lack of rules that are governing college sports.
3: Since you brought that up, I kind of gave up college football about the time that Coach Saban retired. But he was in the news yesterday. He's very adamantly opposed to the portal and name, image, likeness payments. And what was he saying, that 17-year-olds are playing alongside 27-year-olds now in college?
2: Well, it's because
3: what's going
2: of the
3: on?
2: Eligibility and the loose ends that kids say if they attend a junior college, right? That's not necessarily sanctioned by the NCAA. That's the National Junior College Athletic Association. And what these junior college players, they're making a case through the courts now, saying that when they do finally transfer, they should still have 4 years of eligibility left through the NCAA, because technically they're not playing under the badge of the NCAA while they're attending JUCO.
3: Okay.
2: So that's one piece of it. Then you mix in the COVID. Everyone got an extra year of eligibility because their season got canceled. So that's why you've got a very wide gap in age between freshmen at 17, 18 years old and maybe some of the older players at 22, 23 years old. You mix in potentially injuries, you'll get a red shirt for that. But, I mean, Nick Saban, isn't he the pot calling the kettle black? Because, you know, it wasn't necessarily broadcast publicly, but everyone kind of knew under the table. Everyone has a good...
3: for being on the Alabama football program.
2: You know, seven national championships. Everyone has what they call a bag man. And if you talk to any college athletes from way back when who, you know, were excelling in what they do on the field, in between the lines, whatever it may be, on the hardwood, there is some sort of transaction happening from the boosters to the players, whether that be mom gets a new apartment, you know, I get a new car. Those sorts of things were going on for a long, long time. Now it's just blatantly out in the open. So while he's had a come to Jesus meeting, I think now that he might be best suited to help govern this whole thing, to go out there and lambast everyone for the way it's been going here over the last few years through litigation and court orders. You got to follow what the courts say, obviously. So while there are plenty of adjustments that need to be made, I just find it interesting that people who made their bones, you know, hundreds of millions of dollars off the backs of the same kids that you're now, you know, criticizing for taking the dollars that are being offered to them. I think that's kind of, you know, ironic.
3: Well, from a coaching perspective, I don't think so. I think he immediately saw the, and he's not going to come out and say this, but they're no longer coachable.
2: Well, there are facts to go along with that as well. I mean, it's just a complete mess. And yesterday, for instance, I received more text messages and phone calls between 8 a.m. and 11 a.m. yesterday pertaining to what Coach Kevin Schnall is going to do over at Coastal Carolina. Apparently, he's interviewed for the head coaching job at South Carolina. There's a lot of talk about what that contract will look like. There are some players that have hit the portal who were members of the 2026 Coastal baseball team.
3: Going to South Carolina?
2: I don't think they'll be going to South Carolina, but they've jumped in the portal for one reason or the other. Whether it was the coach, you know, telling them you're cut from the team and you got to go find a new place to play, and or, you know, players wanting to seek what they perceive as a greener pasture. I think there's a combination of that going on, but, you know, at the end of the day, what money talks, as they say, and you know, how do you turn down a seven-figure annual pay raise?
3: I mean, you got kids to put through school. You want to retire someday? You don't turn that down. Not in 2026. No.
2: Now, what do you owe, and who do you owe what to whom? Right? I mean, you don't owe anything to anybody outside of what your family, the people you've impacted, and the lives that you've changed. And I think that is probably playing into this. Coach has deep ties over at Coastal, went to Coastal, has coached around some of the current staff for 20-some-odd years. This is a very difficult decision for the guy, and he's got the looming seven-figure pay raise hanging over his head as to whether he goes to Columbia or stays in Conway. He could stay in Conway forever, but you know, these jobs don't come around often.
3: No, would anyone blame him? I wouldn't.
2: Well, you should not go on social media then, because boy, I mean, shots are being fired, figuratively, of course, across the bow, and from so many different angles. And like I said, yesterday, I was getting phone calls and text messages all morning into the afternoon. There were sources going to break this information.
3: Yeah.
2: I mean, talk about Columbia. You talk about the Capitol Hill being the swamp. Columbia is swampier than Washington, D.C. for many reasons.
3: Oh, for sure.
2: From the legislator all the way up to, you know, where we are here with this coaching search.
3: At some point, though, it's just a game.
2: It's just a game with a lot of dollars that are attached to the game. 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
3: Good morning for Thursday, June 4th. Here are some of your Hot Talk News headlines. We've reviewed several local municipal budgets as they've been gaining approval prior to the new fiscal year starting July 1st. The city of Loras has finalized its new budget, but they've done so without giving us the final overall general fund revenue or expenditure totals. However, to give you immediate context, the Loras City Council previously approved a balanced general fund operating budget of just under $4.4 million. For the upcoming fiscal year, Loras will increase their total tax levy at 111 mils. It's currently at 110.8. So the increase is so nominal, residents may not even notice. But the biggest change in this budget hits the Loras utility customers living outside city limits. Council members voted to double the water and sewer costs for out-of-city residents to correct what they call an inequitable system for users who don't pay city property taxes. The base for monthly residential rates

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3: 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And that's some of your Hot Talk News headlines. 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A lovely day. Lots of sunshine, not quite as windy as it has been, and still low enough humidity that this is just a perfect beach day with a high in the low 80s along the coast, mid-80s further inland, and clear tonight, a low around 60, so another pleasant night and pleasant morning for Friday, and then tomorrow afternoon, warmer, sunny, high in the upper 80s. By the last day of the CCMF, they're saying 88 and humidity at the beach. Whew! It is currently 55 in Pawleys Island, and it's 54 in Loris at 627. Good morning.
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0: Or have just a minute before we go to the Fox News update, but one story from our area did go viral yesterday, and the publication known as TMZ actually picked up the story that has to do with the ex-now Myrtle Beach police officer who pointed a gun at one of his fellow colleagues within the department for reheating fish in the microwave, and I was in it for the comments on the TMZ Facebook post from last night.
1: Everyone pretty much agrees with us that maybe that he was justified. You just don't do that. That's such rude etiquette to be cooking any kind of a seafood or collard greens or broccoli or anything stinky. You just don't bring it to work and heat it up in the jointly shared microwave.
0: I think cooking fish at work is the more severe crime. I side with the guy and the gun. Just one of the many of the 323 comments that I was reading through last night going down that rabbit hole. All right, it's coming up at 6:30. The Thumbs Up Guys Injury Lawyers hotline and text line is 839-9950.
2: Fox News, I'm CJ Papa. President Trump describes the effort to strike a peace deal with Iran, preferring diplomacy.
3: If we can get something down in writing which will accomplish the same thing without killing everybody, I'd like to do that. Most of my people, I think, would like to do that.
2: And to that end,
4: per a new Wall Street Journal article, U.S. officials say the president is not considering resuming an all-out war with the regime unless American troops are killed. The reluctance reportedly signaling the president may be willing to tolerate flare-ups for weeks in order to avoid a bigger conflict in the region as he tries to secure a deal.
2: Fox's Madeline Rivera, officials in California sifting through ballots in the primary for governor, nonpartisan election for L.A. mayor. President Trump earlier on Truth Social panning the process, posting Democrats are trying to steal both races from two great Republican candidates. 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
1: And one of the reasons fake news CNN is failing. MSDNC has a very niche audience of radicals, but it's small. The reason talk radio is as relevant as it is today, in spite of predictions pretty much throughout my career that it would not be as relevant as it really is because you get news and information that you're not going to get anywhere else. And that is I should be really grateful to all of them. I should probably send thank you notes to all of them. I should probably send Scott Pelley a thank you note because their bias has chased half the country away to search for other sources of information. And thankfully, that's turned into a career that I love and I'm grateful for.
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3: 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Joe Katz and Leanne Graham break down the biggest stories from around the Grand Strand. Local news that hits home. 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
4: 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We are currently accident-free along the Grand Strand. Look for a disabled vehicle on Highway 31 northbound, just west of Highway 22. Ocean Boulevard between Mr. Joe White and 8th Avenue North remains closed for the music festival. If you see an accident or have traffic news we need to know about, pull over and text us at 843-839-9950. That's 843-839-9950. 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
5: 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Beautiful day, not quite as windy as it has been, so a good day at the beach as well with lots of sunshine and a high in the low 80s at the beaches, maybe mid 80s inland. Clear tonight, again another cool morning tomorrow with a low around 60, and then Friday's high, it's going to be a little bit warmer, lots of sunshine, mid to upper 80s. By Saturday and Sunday, very hot and humid. So prepare for it if you're planning to go out to the CCMF this weekend. It is 54 in Georgetown and 55 in Tabor City at 6:34. Good morning.
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14: Mark Lynch claims he's the conservative choice to represent South Carolina, but his past tells a different story. Multiple DUIs, a hit-and-run arrest, a cocaine trafficking conviction, and that's just the beginning of U.S. Senate candidate Mark Lynch's rap sheet. Lynch's own business was caught red-handed violating immigration laws, the very laws designed to protect American jobs from illegal workers. And now we learn that some of Lynch's closest advisors think that women shouldn't even be allowed to vote, and also accused the President of the United States of orchestrating 9/11. One advisor even supported an alleged pedophile. Mark Lynch, a rap sheet fit for a convict, not a United States senator, and a past far too problematic to represent us. Palmetto Action is responsible for the content of this advertising. 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
3: 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Give me all your loving, all your hugs and kisses
21: too. Give me all your loving. All right, it's 6:39, and just a quick reminder to the folks out there that when you are breaking the law and charged with a crime and then have to go in front of a jury of your peers, nobody is on the side of microwaving fish at work.
22: Mm-mm.
21: Just to keep that in mind, in the event that this ex-Myrtle Beach police officer was going to have to go to a jury trial for his actions. Do you think he files a lawsuit against the Myrtle Beach Police Department?
5: I don't know. I've thought about this one because what his coworker did was so rude. It's not like he laid hands on him.
21: I think if I had a gun, it was
5: a statement that was being made. Like, dude, do you even realize
21: what you're doing here?
5: Exactly. Not like, only... I have a gun. Do you realize?
21: I mean, even forget about reheating fish. As you mentioned, tuna fish is like a borderline, you know, lunch.
5: Have to heat that up.
21: No, just
5: a
21: open
5: lot
21: the
5: of people,
21: can.
5: It bothers them. Yes.
21: When I was a sophomore in college, as a joke amongst the dorm and teammates that we had, yes, we would sneak into other people's dorm rooms, open up cans of tuna, and then randomly put them elsewhere and hide them in the dorm room, and then it would stink up like
5: and
21: fish
5: you had to
21: rather
5: go figure
21: quickly
5: out where, it,
21: where
5: was.
21: It was. Next thing you know, you find it in your underwear and sock drawer, and that wasn't much fun if you were one of the victims of our victimless crime.
5: That's so gross.
21: That's some good stuff right there. That's some good stuff. Harmless.
5: Mm-hmm.
21: know, we weren't beating kids up in the basement, tying them up and, filling them up with so much alcohol where they're starting to foam from the mouth. All we did was open up, sort of like Luca Brasi swims with the fishes. We're just putting, a can of tuna in someone's dorm room.
5: Complete aside, but I have heard that there's rumblings in Hollywood about John Hamm and what a horrible person he was. Was he at Harvard or Yale or one of those schools, and how he, literally somebody is still living with injuries sustained by his hazing from decades ago.
21: John Hamm, that's your guy, right? DJ Slide?
5: Landman. I like him too.
0: Landman.
5: I didn't know he was such a jerk growing up.
21: He's the oil tycoon, right, in Landman?
0: Yes.
21: Yeah.
0: Married to Demi Moore in the show.
21: In the show, right. Hmm. All right, we were talking about Leanne's boat and DJ Slide's tour bus a little while ago, and how Leanne might need a chaperone to come on said tour bus, and I offered my services. The texter says that you better wear a spiked chastity belt if you're getting ready to enter the little mobile house of addiction. Holy cannoli, that's good right there. You know our listeners are on point, 4 hours a day, 5 days a week, when they can flash back to previous programs and reintegrate, what has become a thing here with DJ Slide and his love for the ladies.
0: I can say the same thing that the Emperor would say. You are quite safe here with your friends.
21: I am lost.
0: The Emperor.
21: In the sauce, once again. That was a Star Wars reference?
0: Yeah, the Emperor.
21: The Emperor.
0: We're quite safe here on the second Death Star from your friends.
21: I am lost. Still, can you help me out there,
5: Leanne?
21: I'm
5: not sure. I got distracted by the image of the most recent house that's fallen into the ocean in Buxton.
21: In the Outer Banks.
0: Oh, really?
21: That one stretch of roadway that literally has ocean, one road, and then sound. Literally less than a mile between the ocean and the sound, and they've built houses up that way for decades.
5: I mean, it's rich people who knew what they were getting themselves into, but I didn't realize that these folks have the option to move their houses, but they're waiting for beach renourishment.
21: No, keep waiting.
5: Exactly. That didn't work out so well for the guy who lost his house this week.
21: I mean, and a little bit further down the coast from the Outer Banks in towards southeastern North Carolina, we got that nasty winter storm that came off the coast from over the winter, and they had just got done over the last year or two with beach renourishment, and essentially it was just completely wiped out by that winter storm that dumped in a couple of inches of snow. I know we're still ongoing here along the Grand Strand with beach renourishment projects. In fact, speaking of Star Wars, Slide, what is that contraption, the big machine-looking thing on four legs? It kind of looks like a transformer.
5: Oh, yeah. What is that thing?
21: What is that thing called?
0: AT Walker.
21: An AT Walker. Well, it looked like there was an AT Walker rolling along the Grand Strand.
5: Uh-huh.
21: Someone posted that. Yeah, it all had to do with some sort of amphibious vehicle that the Army Corps of Engineers uses to map out the terrain and the topography so they can do what they need to do to renourish our beaches.
5: I tell you what, there's always going to be a debate as to whether or not it's worth the money. But with drones now, with the drone technology, I promise you that someone will be flying over these beaches that have been renourished every day and creating for us a video of exactly how the sands shift through time and how soon or long does it take.
21: Well, that was one of the things speaking of the Outer Banks, all the way on the north end of the Outer Banks near Kerala, where you get up and towards the areas that you can only get to where the wild horses are at. Mm-hmm. We took a tour up that way years and years ago. And one of the tour guides, she was a firefighter for the Duck Fire Department up that way. And she was explaining to us, this big mountain of sand that you could see to our left. She's like, 25 years ago, that big mountain of sand was a mile to the right of where it is now. And I'm thinking, climate change, or is that just Mother Nature doing with Mother Nature?
5: Mother
21: does?
5: Nature. I don't know if you've ever been to Jockey's Ridge, that's what it all looked like at one time.
21: I mean, even some of the Barrier Islands, as you get towards Wilmington, like Wrightsville Beach, for instance, the south end of the beach is gaining tons of sand, while the north end of the beach is quickly wallowing in the ocean and the inlet there.
5: Curie Beach in Fort Fisher, you can sadly see what it is. that they are losing their sand. And then when
21: you do the overhead aerial views with a drone or whatever it might be, you could see, and if you did a time lapse over the last decade, mm-hmm. you could see, I would say, hundreds of feet, to, if not up to maybe a quarter mile of sand getting dumped into the south end while taking away. Mm-hmm. They giveth and receiveth.
5: And you know, North Carolina thinking about allowing seawalls and what are they called? Groins, those types of things.
21: Yes, again, terminal groins.
5: Makes sense, because I feel confident that very soon people will have the argument will be on the side of beach renourishment is wasted time and money.
21: Sure.
5: I hate to say that, but once we can prove it with pictorial evidence, we have to come up with a different solution.
21: Well, there'll be a lot of chambers of commerce and a lot of local municipalities petitioning their state and the federal lawmakers to keep these programs going, because that's their cash cow. If there's no beach, there's no people coming to the beach.
5: Mm-hmm.
21: I don't know what the alternative is, but that's the case that they'll make. This is the dollar, and we're going to lose out.
5: We might have to agree to disagree there. How many people go to the Florida Keys? There's very little sand or beach there. Let it be natural.
21: Well, I do know on Wrightsville Beach up that way, there is not much sand out there. So there's like one strip, and it depends on the tide. Will depend on how many people can actually make their way out.
5: When I was a little girl, that was a wide beach.
21: Wide beach. Well, heck, my mother-in-law has a condo up in Topsail Island, and when they first bought their condo, early 90s, there were two rows of houses in front of their condo, and now they're beachfront property because of Hurricane Floyd, I would say, that came through in 1996. And actually, if you go further enough out into the ocean, on the ocean floor, you feel the old asphalt from the road that once rode through that area. So things change, and is it climate change, or again, is it Mother Nature? Nature and man feeling that they can defeat Mother Nature by putting said structures along the shoreline.
5: Probably that. But, you know, this makes me think about gubernatorial candidate Rahm Reddy and everyone criticizing him for trying to fight the state over wanting to build a seawall to protect his property at Isle of Palms, and that not being allowed because it's not his purview. It's the state's, right? But he says it's my property, so it's mine.
21: It's the state's property up to his property line.
5: Yeah, so if you're rich and that's what you want to do with your money, I'm cool with that. I am against my property insurance being in a pool with your property insurance. Therefore, I am paying your property insurance.
21: Yeah, well, and that's why we've seen home insurance rates, particularly along coastlines and the Atlantic coast, why we've seen them skyrocket here over the last fewer carriers, which leads to less competition, which means you have to go with what the choice is that's out there. Limited options, which means you're paying for
5: a higher
21: price. People
5: that don't live on the coast subsidize the insurance of the people who do live
21: on the coast. On the flip side of that, right? No one expected the high country of North Carolina to be inundated with Hurricane Helene. Oftentimes, though, they'll argue, well, we shouldn't have to pay for what the coast gets when it comes to storms. But the inland areas, when they do get storms, they often see much more damage to property.
5: Yeah.
21: You think of Hugo, for instance, and what it did to Charlotte and through the inland areas of South Carolina. While of course it devastated the coastline, oftentimes they're not equipped as well as we are here on the coast to handle these sorts of storms. So you see much more property damage that way than you do, say, here on the coast.
5: Well, everywhere is a flood zone, like they say. A storm or some sort of a natural disaster could befall you anywhere.
21: Anywhere.
5: The difference is, if I'm asking you to help me with replacement value of my home, it's not worth $10 million.
21: So that maybe should be tiered, is what you're saying? Like, all right, the rich people have their one pool and pot of money, and then everyone else is in some other sort of group and category.
5: Yes, can you set that up?
21: I'll make a couple calls, and we'll see what Uncle Vinny can do. The slimy red seaweed that you're reporting on here this morning, they say that you should not be concerned.
5: I thought you were going to say don't touch it.
21: It is slimy red seaweed, typically referring to either red drift algae or cyanobacteria, which is a thick, slimy red bacteria often found in fish tanks or the harmless seaweed washing ashore, known as the red drift algae. If you're seeing this on local beaches, it's most certainly red drift algae, a completely natural marine plant that dislodges from the ocean floor during rough currents or high waves. It's harmless to humans and wildlife. It feels slick and slimy. often getting tangled with fishing lines, shells, trapping other debris. But it does say that you should have no concern in terms of whether or not you might get some sort of rash or something on it. You may get some sort of rash just by
5: irritation.
21: I'm staying
5: away from it.
21: But probably swimming away from the red slimy seaweed if you see it in the ocean as you head out to the beach maybe today or this upcoming weekend. All right, 6:51. You're on Hot Talk 99.5, and Leanne Graham has another look at our Hot Talk headlines for you on this Thursday morning.
5: Good morning. Here are some of your Hot Talk news headlines for Thursday, June the 4th. And then there were five. There's one less candidate in the race for South Carolina's Republican gubernatorial nomination. On Wednesday night, State Senator Josh Kimbrell took to Facebook to announce he's suspending his campaign for South Carolina governor, citing nasty politics, slander, and libelous attacks against him and his family. And he's yet to endorse another candidate. Here's a follow-up to yesterday's story about the conviction of Mexican drug kingpin Rafael Contreras Ramos, who ran a drug pipeline from Mexico via Burlington, North Carolina to Myrtle Beach for more than 6 years, beginning in 2016. Now the U.S. Attorney's Office has convicted four more Mexican smugglers in the U.S. illegally, including the manager of the local operation, Frederico Power Lopez, who was the strong arm sent from Mexico to run the Myrtle Beach stash house, and three drivers who cut, repackaged, and delivered the narcotics and funneled cash back across the border. Federal indictments claim the men moved more than 120 pounds of narcotics and over $5 million in drug money in our area alone. Another item has been completed on the Ride 3 checklist that you may have already noticed this week. The widening project for Highway 9 East near downtown Loras is finally finished. There's now a center turn lane, sidewalks, a traffic signal, and everybody's favorite, a roundabout at the intersection with Highway 66. Up next on the Ride 3 wish list, groundwork and clearing already underway for the 4.5 miles of Forestbrook Road between Dick Pond Road and Highway 501 that will make it a 5-lane, and more rural dirt road paving is underway as well. And finally, we now have a date for the 2026 Myrtle Beach Bowl after an announcement Wednesday. The 7th annual bowl game will kick off Monday, December 21st at 11 a.m. Eastern on ESPN. Coastal Carolina will once again host the event at Brooks Stadium, but it'll be a while before you can buy tickets. They usually don't go on sale until early December when the two teams are selected from either Conference USA, the MAC, or the Sun Belt. And that's some of your Hot Talk News headlines. 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Beautiful day. Not as windy as it's been. Lots of sunshine. Low 80s along the coast and mid-80s inland. And then overnight, we'll have one more pleasant night with a low of 60. Then expect more heat and humidity to return for the weekend. Tomorrow's high in the mid to upper 80s. And by the weekend, even at the beach, it could be near 90 with high humidity. It is 55 in Conway and 57 in Sacristy at 6:52. Good morning.
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2: Summertime is one of the most active weather seasons. You can count on thunderstorms and severe weather. And don't forget, hurricane season runs from June 1st through November 30th. 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
5: 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Alan Wilson is a combat veteran and tough on crime attorney general. Alan Wilson fought Biden and the radical Democrats to stop the steal. He locked up sex offenders and violent criminals. As governor, Alan Wilson will fight alongside President Trump to deport illegal aliens. Strength forged by the military. Alan Wilson is battle-tested and ready to fight for our conservative values. Alan Wilson, for governor.
6: This is a breaking news alert. A late development in the Republican primary for South Carolina governor. Conservatives are raising serious questions about Pamela Evett's record. Pamela Evett made millions selling DEI training programs to woke corporations and shipped jobs overseas. Now, South Carolina Republicans are mobilizing behind Attorney General Alan Wilson. As governor, Alan Wilson will stand with President Trump and the America First agenda.
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8: Walking down the street, pretty woman, the kind I like to meet.
9: All right, some of the texters out there this morning apparently have driven by a new digital billboard with Axelrod and Associates brand. On that digital billboard alongside a monkey, and now not only the guardian of the geese, now apparently the guardian of the chimpanzee as well. And I actually have texted Axelrod, and I have a reason behind. He has reasoning behind why he has become Dr. Doolittle of the Grand Strand. And we'll share that information with you after the break.
10: Somebody's got to look out for the animals.
9: And who better than our friend Stuart Axelrod, yes, Q-Tip himself, who airs his program on Saturday mornings along with Rockin' Rick Roberts. It's Bert and Ernie in the mornings right here on Hot Talk 99.5.
11: Diplomacy over bloodshed, CJ Papa, Fox News. It's part of the roadmap for peace from President Trump.
12: In theory, they're pretty close to signing a paper. We've actually gotten along with them very well.
11: Describing the current negotiations with those people, the White House says are running the Islamic Republic, and now the president seems to be in favor of sticking with the ceasefire that has been tested in recent days.
12: And I'd say in that part of the world, ceasefire is when you're shooting in a more moderate manner.
11: The administration looking to shift down the use of military force.
13: U.S. officials say the president is not considering resuming an all-out war with the regime unless American troops are killed. The reluctance reportedly signaling the president may be willing to tolerate flare-ups for weeks in order to avoid a bigger conflict in the region as he tries to secure a deal. But in a rare rebuke of the president, a handful of Republicans joined Democrats Wednesday to sharply curb his powers on Iran. The resolution is largely symbolic, but it does increase pressure on the president to end the war.
11: Fox's Madeline Rivera from Washington. There's another ceasefire in place between Israel and the terror group Hezbollah, but the Israelis are still in Lebanon for now.
14: The ceasefire deal between Israel and Lebanon is dependent on the Iran-aligned militants of Hezbollah halting their attacks. Its renewal was announced by the State Department yesterday. But Israel's defense minister, Israel Katz, says troops will remain in the south of Lebanon, a so-called security zone meant to protect residents of northern Israel. The ceasefire will create some pilot areas inside Lebanon where Hezbollah would be banned. The plan is a boost to hopes of an end to the war with Iran. The Iranians say any peace deal must cover the conflict in Lebanon too. Jonathan Savage, Fox News.
11: Well, the price for a gallon of gasoline dropping again overnight. AAA says it's down 2 cents, breaking at 4.24. Diesel also down 2 cents, stopping at 5.39. 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
17: 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Look for a disabled vehicle on Highway 31 northbound, just west of Highway 22. Ocean Boulevard between Mr. Joe White and 8th Avenue North remains closed for the music festival. If you see an accident or have traffic news we need to know about, pull over and text us at 843-839-9950. 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
10: 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Sunshine today, a high in the low 80s along the coast, mid-80s inland. Overnight, one more cool and comfortable night with a low tomorrow morning around 60. And then we start to get more hot and more humid for the CCMF weekend, with highs getting close to 90 at the beach by Saturday and Sunday of this weekend. It's 55 in Conway and 60 in Surfside Beach at 7:03. Good morning.
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21: Hour two. Oh, yeah. Keeping it turned up. 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Break it down.
9: All right, it's 7:06 here on the Hot Talk Morning Show. South Carolina Attorney General Alan Wilson, also candidate on the Republican side for governor, with the primary coming up this Tuesday on the 9th. Early voting will end tomorrow. We will speak with the South Carolina Attorney General Alan Wilson 1 hour from now. The thumbs up, guys. Injury lawyers hotline and text line is at 839-9950. So rounding out the first hour of the show, just a few minutes ago, one of our texters had made it known that our good friend Stuart Axelrod has a new digital billboard. Not only is he the guardian of the geese in the family beach of Surfside, he is also now the champion of the chimps, according to Uncle Buck, over in Surfside. And what do you know? On the thumbs up, guys, injury lawyers hotline and text line, 839-9950. Stuart Axelrod is with us here on the Hot Talk Morning Show. Axelrod, what's going on, buddy? How are we doing this morning? Yep, here we go.
10: Oh, we tested
9: it out, and it worked a moment ago at 5:58. You heard me testing the phone line, and
10: I heard it, and so did some of our texters.
9: But the more you press the board, and
10: there he is.
9: Hello. Yeah, there you go, Axelrod. What's up, my friend?
22: Hello.
9: Good morning.
10: He can't hear us.
9: He can't hear us now.
10: Wow.
22: Blue.
9: And I thought that they fixed all this. At least that's what I was told yesterday.
10: We can always get Axelrod on your cell phone.
9: There we go.
10: That's starting to work for us.
9: That's exactly what I'm going to do. Adapt and adjust.
10: Well,
9: there are many things that I would like to say, but I will remain silent.
10: Yes.
9: Because weren't we just talking about that the other day with Scott Pelley?
10: Yeah.
9: Oh, and Axelrod now is not answering his phone.
10: Axelrod, hang up and answer your cell phone.
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9: So he's telling me, yes, I understand. Man, radio at its finest, professional radio in Myrtle Beach.
10: Well, we'll get back to that in a second,
9: for sure.
10: 2026.
9: I mean,
10: technical difficulties. We're going to have them.
9: You are so nice.
10: We're going to have them. And poor Slide is literally over there beating himself up right now.
9: Yeah. Hey there, Axelrod. He is the champion of the chimps, and he's on Joe's cell phone this morning. I'm not going to give my cell phone number out, but what's going on there, Axelrod? How are we doing this morning?
22: Oh, I'm doing good. I heard you mention the billboard at the guardian of the chimpanzees.
9: The champion of the chimps.
22: The guardian of the chimps.
9: Okay.
22: Yes.
10: Jane Goodall was champion of the chimps.
22: Do you want to know why I am?
9: Yes, we do.
22: Okay, are we on the air?
9: Yes, we are.
22: Oh, my God, here we go. What happened was, after the guardian of the geese, I was contacted by a primate organization in America. And I'm actually in federal court in Florida over Doc Antle's four chimpanzees that were taken away from him.
10: Why, and, if they were taken away, why is there a lawsuit in Florida now?
22: Well, what happened is when they took them, they put them in the Great Ape Preserve in Florida. That's where they're located right now. And what it became was whether Doc Antle was allowed to have the four chimps. So they took them to Florida. They put them in the Great Ape Preserve. They've gotten tuberculosis now, and they had to have the handlers from here go down there to kind of calm them down. The chimps were here for about 17 years, and they're almost like children. And they're very, very, they're like little kids. And they took them away and were in federal court under basically almost family court, the best interests of the chimpanzee. Our goal is to bring them back to South Carolina and reunite them with the family that they were raised with. It's a very interesting case. I am like Lawyer Doolittle.
9: The Center for Great Apes, I believe, is the place you're referring to.
10: I have questions.
22: Yes, in Florida. The Great Ape Preserve in Florida. That's where they are. And they're sick right now. They took them away. They're treating them like a chattel, like they're just a piece of furniture. But they're actually four wonderful chimpanzees that have been raised here their whole life with the family from here. So we're in Florida in federal court trying to reunite them with their family in South Carolina.
10: If they come back to South Carolina, though, there's no Doc Antle Zoo anymore. So who's going to take care of them? Where do they go exactly?
22: At his place here in Socrates, there's still a full family of chimpanzees, orangutans, all kinds of stuff. All the animals are here. It was just the four chimps. They questioned whether or not they were allowed to be in Doc's care, and we think they are, and we're fighting to bring them back to South Carolina and reunite the family of chimpanzees.
9: I mean, what would the world do without a guy like Stuart Axelrod? I ask myself that at least once a day.
22: Well, you know, first there was Noah, Joe. Now there's Axelrod. We have to take care of God's creatures. And really, these chimpanzees have gotten very ill. They got tuberculosis down in Florida. It's horrible how they were treated down there.
9: I've gotten some things in Florida, too, that I'm still working through over the years. I have a prescription for it.
10: This seems like it's an emergency. Is that what you're expecting, Stuart, that it's an emergency and the courts are going to intervene right away?
22: No, we've been doing this process for a little while now. The United States government is really slow to act. The United States attorneys have tried to keep me away from the chimps, and we're forcing them to allow me to go down there and personally see them. I've yet to see them. We're planning to go see them mid-month, this month in June, and hopefully we can convince the United States government to let them come back here. What is the best interest of the chimp is for them to come back to South Carolina. And I'm working very hard with Doc Antle's people to bring them back because the animals should be here, actually.
9: You're going to bring a film crew with you and cameras?
22: Well, no, you know, HBO, they want to do a show with me now, believe it or not.
10: I think it might be a moneymaker.
22: So, call it
9: Axelrod Country. He'll be like Jack Hanna's Wildlife on Sunday mornings.
10: This. Stuart, seriously, is tuberculosis, is it contagious between chimpanzees? Can it be transmitted to a human from a chimp or vice versa?
22: I do not know that.
10: So be careful.
22: I do not know that, but I do know that they have TB right now, and I don't even know if they can give it to other chimpanzees.
10: Or other primates.
22: I don't think it can be transmitted. I think once you have it, you have it. I don't know if it's transmittable. Like, don't hold me to that. I'm learning as I go. But the chimpanzees are wonderful creatures. I knew them before I was here. I met them when they had their show with the chimps. These were the ones that would sit on your laps, and you could hold at Doc Antle's safari. And they took four of them, and they're just treating them like furniture, like a chattel. Like,
10: oh my goodness!
22: That they have no feelings, but they are. They're like humans. I mean, they're kind of like us, sort of.
10: So if they come back here, there's no chance that they would spread tuberculosis to other animals.
22: I do not know that. I don't think so. I think it's something that once you get, it is treated. But don't hold me to that. I'm not a veterinarian, but I'm working towards that.
9: Hey, well, you no doubt keep us up to date on the pending litigation and what your travels plans will be here in the future as you get down to the sanctuary of the Great Apes in Florida. I mean, you've got all different sorts of litigation right now going on, from Surfside down to the Sunshine State. You've obviously got this suit against the police department. So, I mean, you're quite busy these days, aren't you?
22: I am. Can I explain a little bit about that suit in Surfside? Can
10: yeah.
22: we talk about that for a second?
9: Absolutely. You are the guardian of the geese.
22: All right. What happened was I represent Maria Pest, and she she was walking down the street, and she was filming people abusing the geese. She was walking down a normal street taking pictures. And anybody under the First Amendment, anybody can do that. You can walk down the street and you can take pictures of people. The police chief said to her, if you do that anymore, we're going to lock you up. That is what we sued for. We didn't sue for because she feeds the geese or something like that. We sued that she's allowed to take pictures. And currently, right now, we're putting together a package of people that have actually been abusing the geese, and we're going to present it to the police chief and see if he's going to arrest them like he said he would. There are people that abuse those geese in Surfside, and not a lot of them, but there's some people that have been killing them illegally. So that's what we're working to do to protect the Canada geese. And they know it. You know, the Canada geese know they're protected because you can drive right up on one, Joe, and it ain't going to budge. Uh-huh. It knows it's allowed to be there.
10: So when Mayor Krause went on Facebook and said that it was a non-issue because all of the people that showed up for the meeting and turned it into a meeting about geese, they aren't even Surfside Beach residents. That's kind of a moot point, right?
22: Yeah, there was a few that turned up against him, but they're blaming Maria for all the geese in Surfside. But what we've learned is geese love water. Surfside's got water, and geese love fresh grass. And everybody in Surfside that builds houses has the grass going right to the water, and they come up and they eat the grass. And there's a lot of communities, like Plantation Lakes, where I have a house, Water Bridge. There's a lot of places that have water and geese, and everybody deals with it. You wash the poop off. But Surfside, there's a few people. The city's only 2 miles wide. They're out of control. I mean, they lost $542,000 last month. They really sometimes don't know what they're doing, but they're going after that little lady who has Asperger's because she wants to take care of the geese and keep them from being killed. Mm-hmm. So I'm there. You know, sometimes you got to take care of the people. It's like the Statue of Liberty, you know. You got to take care of the ones that can't be taken care of.
9: Now, Axelrod, you know, do homeowners have the right to get rid of the geese off their property to keep them from pooping everywhere?
22: Basically, you can go up to one and say, hey, you got to move. But if you raise a stick to one under federal law, if you raise a stick and you attempt to hurt them, that's actually a crime. And what you can do is you can put up, like, say you have a house that goes onto a lake. You can put up native grass that maybe grows 6 or 8 inches tall. A goose will not go over it. It will not go through it. You can put a little fence up. But when you want your grass to look like a golf course right up to your retention pond, you're asking for the geese to come up. So, well, you know, it goes two ways.
9: Well, then, of course, if you put up a little fence or grew your grass above 8 inches, you know, to deter them, then you'd be in violation of your HOA covenant, to which then you'd be fined for doing something of that nature, no?
22: No. Mm-hmm. No, because you don't own the water right up to the retention pond. You don't own that little strip right there.
9: Well,
22: no. And the fence could be 6 inches. You know, you've never seen a Canada goose jump over a fence. They just walk, Joe. They just walk.
9: Stuart Doolittle, the attorney of the Animal Kingdom, is with us here this morning on the Hot Talk Hotline. Axelrod, thank you for the update, and keep us in the loop as you always do.
10: Can I ask one more?
22: God bless God's animals and God bless America.
9: All right, we got one more question.
10: I have one last question, just because we need to put names with the faces. What are the names of the chimpanzees in Florida?
22: I have them written down. They're kind of unique names.
10: Okay, we need to find out so we can, like, push their cause. We need to know their names.
9: Pronounce
22: them.
9: All right, now send me them, and I will do justice in you know, phonetically trying to pronounce the correct names of the chimpanzees who have contracted allegedly tuberculosis in the Sanctuary of the Apes down in Florida. By the way, yes, tuberculosis can be spread from non-human primates to humans, though it's a relatively rare occurrence. So you may have to suit up in some sort of nuclear gear to make sure
10: them.
9: You're on the up and up, and no making out with the chimps. All right. Axelrod, thanks, buddy.
22: See ya.
9: All right, 7:19 here on the Hot Talk Morning Show. I can't wait for the local news outlets to get a hold of this story. And then to pick up on it just as they did with the Guardian of the Geese down in Surfside and all the other things.
10: Yeah, because anything Doc Antle related is still a great story.
9: And no doubt, yeah. And still will gain if you're looking for clicks and you're looking for something to go viral. Mm-hmm. Obviously, COVID, no one had anything else to do but watch Tiger King, and that's when they sort of rose to national prominence, even though Doc Antle was very well known here on the Grand Strand well before that. All right. Well, now that we've hashed out chimpanzee issue of the day, we will talk with our friend Greg Rolls from the North Strand coming up here in 15 minutes. Big illegal immigration bust this week here in the state of South Carolina, in addition to more drug traffickers from Mexico being sentenced in federal prison. Those headlines coming your way here in just a few.
10: Good morning for Thursday, June 4th. Here are some of your Hot Talk News headlines. Severe drought conditions across the state have prompted the city of North Myrtle Beach to issue voluntary water conservation requests for all residents and businesses. Officials recommend limiting unnecessary water use, repairing leaks promptly, and eliminating all lawn watering on Mondays and every other day between 6 and 9 in the morning. That's the heaviest time for sprinkler demand. Under the new guidelines, odd-numbered houses should only water on Tuesdays, Thursdays, and Saturdays, while even-numbered homes are asked to irrigate on Wednesdays, Fridays, and Sundays. Big changes are officially underway along the Sandpit River in Georgetown County. Nearly 3 years after the county acquired 46 acres at the former port, a massive redevelopment project is finally underway with a consulting team led by the design firm Seaman Whitehouse, tasked with creating a master plan to transform that Georgetown waterfront in conjunction with redevelopment of the closed steel and paper mills. Planners promise the final design will balance good-paying jobs with a mixed-use waterfront that honors Georgetown's historic architecture rather than building anything ultra-modern. But don't worry, nothing will happen without public input. Public meetings begin in the next 2 months or so, and a final actionable plan is expected by next March. And an endangered Kemp's Ridley sea turtle was one of two turtles accidentally hooked by anglers at the Myrtle Beach State Park fishing pier last week. Park rangers safely removed the hooks and released the animals, but officials emphasize if you accidentally hook a federally protected animal, you will not get in trouble if you have a valid fishing license, but you should immediately call pier staff or the South Carolina Department of Natural Resources Wildlife Hotline. In a related story, there was a heartbreaking discovery on Garden City Beach this week. An 8-foot pregnant dwarf sperm whale died after washing ashore in the surf. Bystanders tried to help by pushing the whale back into the ocean, but marine experts say stranded whales are usually very sick or injured, and beachgoers should never try to push a stranded animal back into the water. Instead, it would be an immediate call to SCDNR. And that's some of your Hot Talk News headlines.
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10: Taking a look at our Hot Talk weather. It's going to be a lovely day. Lots of sunshine, a light breeze, high in the low 80s along the beaches and mid 80s inland. And tonight, another cool night. Tomorrow morning, our lows should be around 60. We start heating back up and more humidity moves into the picture this weekend. So expect mid to upper 80s tomorrow and then definitely high 80s to near 90 plus inland for the weekend. It's feeling good now, though, 55 in Ainer, and it is 56 in Garden City Beach at 7:21. Good morning.
0: Mark Lynch claims he's the conservative choice to represent South Carolina, but his past tells a different story. Multiple DUIs, a hit-and-run arrest, a cocaine trafficking conviction, and that's just the beginning of U.S. Senate candidate Mark Lynch's rap sheet. Lynch's own business was caught red-handed violating immigration laws, the very laws designed to protect American jobs from illegal workers. And now we learn that some of Lynch's closest advisors think that women shouldn't even be allowed to vote, and also accused the President of the United States of orchestrating 9/11. One advisor even supported an alleged pedophile. Mark Lynch, a rap sheet fit for a convict, not a United States senator, and a past far too problematic to represent us. Palmetto Action is responsible for the content of this advertising, paid for by Palmetto Action, not authorized by any candidate or candidate's committee. www.palmettoaction.com.

0: Y'all!
1: Republican Melanie Wellens is Horry County's best choice for school board chair. 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Vote Melanie Wellens in the Republican primary June 9th.
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8: The real Rom Reddy? 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Rom Reddy's a millionaire donor to liberal woke museums in New York City. Then he moved to South Carolina, built an illegal seawall at his oceanfront mansion, and tried to get special government treatment to block public access to the beach. Rom Reddy gave big money to establishment rhinos in Colombia, and he attacked the South Carolina Freedom Caucus. Now, Fraudy Reddy runs for governor? He wants the power to pick liberal judges for us? News reports document that he's cozying up to the liberal political establishment.

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1: Of Stuart Axelrod as the guardian of the chimpanzees. Not only the guardian of the geese in Surfside, but the guardian of the chimps as well. He explained to us that he is engaged in a federal lawsuit down in Florida just a moment ago in regards to four chimpanzees that were once living on Doc Antle's property over in Sacristy. They were then deported to Florida based on Doc Antle's federal conviction. He's now doing time in jail. And apparently these chimps have contracted tuberculosis at the Sanctuary of the Apes in the Sunshine State. Axelrod is looking to bring them back home to the state of South Carolina. We have their names, and we've done a quick dive into their story as well. We'll bring that to you a little later on this morning after we talk with South Carolina Attorney General Alan Wilson. After 8 o'clock, we'll have an entire hour to explore this whole situation that Axelrod has got tangled up in now.
2: Don't threaten our listeners like that. We won't spend the whole hour, I promise.
1: I mean, you never know where this conversation may go. So
2: true that.
1: I don't want to shortchange the... Only, I mean, Florida man, hold our beer. This is Myrtle Beach, South Carolina, and we've got plenty of headlines that we can cover that are synonymous with chewing people's faces off on the side of a highway, eating bath salts in the Sunshine State. So we'll get that a little bit further. Stay tuned.
2: Where did Live Who come from?
3: Live
2: You played a live version of Imminent's Front.
1: No, that's at first. Who?
2: Yeah, the Who.
3: That's a regular version. That wasn't a live version.
2: Are you sure?
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1: Sounded live.
2: It sounded live to me. All I know is that I love that song because it's one of those that you don't really know the words to. And I had a friend. I mean, she was an adult friend in radio who, until she got into radio, thought that song was called Living with a Drunk.
1: I mean, we could do a remix and a remake, and my wife could probably sing the lyrics of that song and at least write the song. Living with cats, living with a drunk.
2: It is kind of hard to tell what they're saying. I think you hear what you want to hear is my point.
1: That's like Radar Love. Is that another one of those songs that you just kind of make up words to because you don't know exactly what they're saying? And I don't. When the song comes on, I make up my own version, just like your friend.
2: We've all got songs like that.
1: All right, it's coming up at 7:30. We're going to talk with our friend Greg Rolls of the Greg Rolls Legacy Theater, dive into the entertainment world here along the Grand Strand. Obviously, we've got the big CCMF concert getting underway tonight. And we've got some more news to get to, some harder news that we'll explore. Moving up into the Attorney General's conversation, I think that will coincide perfectly with some news coming out of Immigration Customs Enforcement this week.
4: Fox News, I'm Gianna Gelosi. President Trump signaling that a deal with Iran could be right around the corner, but not everybody is willing to wait as four House Republicans joined all Democrats voting to limit the president's Iran war powers.
5: The House of Representatives voted 215 to 208 to pass the War Powers Act resolution that symbolically aims to restrict President Trump from taking additional military action against Iran.
4: As Fox's Trey Yings, votes are still being counted in California in the races for governor and mayor of Los Angeles in the governor's race.
6: The latest numbers from the Associated Press show Hilton with about 28% of the vote. Democrat Javier Becerra is in second place at nearly 26%. And fellow Democrat Tom Steyer is in third place with roughly 20%.
4: Fox's Madeline Rivera, America's listening to Fox News.
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8: 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We remain without incident in both Horry and Georgetown County. Look for heavier traffic volume on Highway 501 Business at Highway 90. Bypass 17 at Coventry Boulevard, Carolina Forest Boulevard at Postal Way, and Dick Pond Road at the Swing Bridge in Sacristy.
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2: 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Today, lovely, breezy, and a high in the low 80s along the beaches and upper 80s, mid to upper 80s inland. Overnight, one more pleasant morning, around 60 for the morning low on Friday. And then it's going to get progressively hotter and more humid by the weekend for CCMF on Saturday and Sunday. You need to expect heat indexes at the beach in the 90s for sure, with the actual temperature near 90. It feels great now, though, in Gallivant's Ferry, it's 55, and in Long's, it's 54 at 7:32. Good morning.
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4: Lindsey knows what it feels like to lose everything at a young age. Our mom got cancer and passed away. And about a year and a half later, we lost our dad, too. I was just a kid. I remember that day Lindsey came running in and just grabbed me up and hugged me. And he was like, I am so sorry. He said, but it's going to be okay. I'm going to take care of you. And he did. He's always been there for me, no matter what. And it's the same with the people of South Carolina. He works so hard every day. He's passionate about helping people, and you will never find anybody else that cares more and works harder for this state than he does. Lindsey's heart is South Carolina.
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12: Morning show. We adapt it. We adjust it. We do what we have to do to carry out the task at hand. And when we schedule guests, we want to make sure we come through on time and ready to rock and roll. And that's exactly what we're going to do here for our first guest of the morning, and that's Greg Rolls of the Greg Rolls Legacy Theater up in North Myrtle Beach. They've got a ton of stuff going on up that way, as always. A number of upcoming concerts, including their house show, Music and Memories, which we're giving away tickets to. In fact, we will do that towards the tail end of our conversation with Mr. Rolls. Greg Rolls, LegacyTheater.com, the website. Greg, how are we doing this morning?
13: Wow, Joe. Good morning. That was a mouthful.
12: Hey, that's what I do best. I speak fast. Keep up with the times, or you're gonna fall behind, Greg. I do have to ask you. I saw a post on your Facebook page the other day, and hey, you've had one heck of a career. You're entertaining the masses here on the Grand Strand. But as you get a little older, do you find yourself falling into that trap of never becoming? I swear, I'm never gonna become my mom and dad when I grow up. Do you find yourself, acting and talking like your dad these days?
13: Heck, that happened at 40. Yeah. And I think, that's when you know you realize you have become your dad. Now, I remember just a few years ago, Joe, I looked up in the mirror one morning and I went, oh, no, I'm my dad, because I started looking like him, too. So now I'm quoting all of his quotes, but then, my favorite now is wait till you have kids. you know, all of our kids are grown, but as you're teaching them lessons and those kind of things, you hear your mom and dad exactly the same things that they said. Wait, and I bet you everybody that's listening can agree with that.
12: Now, I have a younger daughter. She's 8 years old, and yesterday we went to the beach, and I swear we were there for 3 hours. I don't think she stopped talking for the entire 3 hours, whether it be collecting seashells, digging up and making sandcastles, or even swimming in the ocean. And she had one follow-up question after another, you know, from riptides to seashells to multiplication tables. I mean, she was all over the place, you know, and all you do is smile and enjoy life because you only get one of these things, and you only you get to see your child grow up one time. So, I mean, how did you approach that, you know, as an entertainer and as a dad, and to kind of, you know, put the stage aside and do what you have to do in the house to raise some great kids that you did?
13: Well, it's still to this day. In fact, yesterday we all gathered on the back porch, and this past Sunday we gathered, watched a movie, we ate dinner together. When they were growing up, Sundays were very coveted Sunday evenings, so it was called fun time, and that's exactly what they thought. And as they got older, they, you know, of course they had their friends. I said, bring your friends over as long as we're still together. And I think everybody, I don't think I'm any busier than anybody else, but you have to make that a priority. If you want it to be a priority, you have to make it a priority. And we did. And I didn't, you know, and show business, you know, your hours are all the way, you know, they're different. But I got to drive my kids to school. I got to pick them up from school. I wasn't there for all the football games or soccer games or the cheerleading. Although I wasn't there for a lot of that, but I had other times that I could be there. And you're right. You know, just sitting and listening to your kids on the beach and answering questions and talking to them, that's how they get to know you. That's how you get to know them.
12: And with that, how do you how have you intertwined home life to what you do on the stage, and how do you interact with your fans and the folks who come and spend money to be entertained by you and the great cast of characters that you have up at your theater?
13: Well, the good news is Brandy is my bride of 33 years. She's with us every night, and she's our front of house manager. And Courtney, our oldest, 30 years old now, she's our director of hospitality, and she's there a lot of nights too. So I do get to see them. I love that they're in the same space. But I will tell you that everybody backstage, our entire cast, those kind of things, when it's time for a day off or they have something that's important going on in the family, the show always comes second. I mean, you just like you said, you can't get those times back. So now that I have an opportunity to make some of those decisions, I tell them, go. If there's something important to you, go be with your family. We'll figure this out. The show will go on. That old adage that the show must go on. Well, the show just does go. It goes on. And that way it gives people a chance to take time and spend with their wives, their families, when they need to be.
2: We're talking with Greg Rolls from the Greg Rolls Legacy Theater in North Myrtle Beach. And what's very interesting, Greg, is that it seems like what you said, the show must go on. It does, always. Music and Memories is always changing. And my question is about, is it organic in nature? Is it the cast of the musicians and entertainers that come up with ideas and it becomes something like the new Road Trip tribute? Or is it you staying up at night brainstorming? How does that work?
13: We all, music is part of our lives, so we're always entertainers. Our minds are never, they just don't shut down. We're just continually thinking and evolving. But the show is a collaborative effort. Yes, I'm an executive producer, but everybody's ideas, everybody's strengths are brought to the table because everybody knows exactly what they're best at doing. So when we're putting together these medleys, like Road Trip, you know, it's not just my favorite songs, it's everybody's, which makes the entire production that much better because everybody feels like they have an ownership in the overall outcome of the show.
12: Greg, with that said, and just to, again, bring it back to the folks here on stage with, do you feel like when they do take a break, step aside and enjoy some off time, would that be family, friends, or whatever it might be, when they come back on stage rejuvenated and ready to hit the beat with you?
13: Yes, yes. And everybody's, let me tell you, they're refreshed and they're ready to go and very appreciative of those things. I will tell you, the older that you get, you start looking back in the rearview mirror and priorities change, things change. And time is the most, preaching to the choir to you guys. Time is the most precious commodity there is. So when you get some of it, you appreciate it. Mm. And I will tell you, our page, when we get up on stage and put that together, the love that we have for each other, the adoration and respect we have for each other pours over to the audience. We hear that feedback all the time. And that's not to boast or to brag, but it's something that we truly believe, and that does show in our performances. People can tell how close we are on stage because we truly are. There's none of that. It's not made up, you know. It's and that truly transcends to an audience. You can't fake that.
12: Hey, when you look throughout the calendar of events that you have scheduled, not only, of course, the house show Music and Memories, which airs and runs nightly of the Greg Rolls Legacy Theater, I mean, from the likes of Steve Leslie singing James Taylor to, well, my daughter caught the attention of Feeling 22, which is a tribute to Taylor Swift, that's coming to the Greg Rolls Legacy Theater on the 28th, to Pure Prairie League, and I have a backstory on Pure Prairie League I'll have to tell you one day, Leanne. But, you know, how do you go about searching and finding it? These great entertainers to come and entertain the Grand Strand the way you do?
13: Well, you know, there's a lot of venues in town with a lot of acts and a lot of great entertainment that does come to the Grand Strand, Joe. And it's always fun looking for different acts, something that somebody else doesn't have. And I have a tie to Pure Prairie League, too, because one of my close friends, Jeff Zone, is the lead singer now and the lead guitar player. So that was how that one came to be. So I'm looking forward to catching up with him. But I love that music. What's your backstory? I want to hear it.
12: Well, so when we vacationed as a kid with my family camping at Lake Wallenpaupack in Pennsylvania, and I happened to find myself in the campsite next to my family's, met a little girl, and her name happened to be Amy, of course, and that's A-I-M-E. So then the entirety of the camping trip, every time I was back at dinner or hanging out with my family, what do you think my family was singing to me as a young 8-year-old boy? Aww. It was, Amy, what you want to do? And anytime it's brought up about those old family trips, that's the song that is sung the most by my family in the house.
13: That is fantastic. And my wife's name is Brandy, so you can only imagine what she hears all the time. I get it.
12: Greg, I know that in addition to, you know, your life on TV, you've seen it all. But one thing that is for sure is that you love to give back. And especially as we approach our 250th birthday as a nation, you've got all different sorts of specials and, you know, ticket prices that people can take advantage of. Why is it important to you to do those sorts of promotions, you know, to bring in more folks that might, you know, not even know that the Greg Rolls Legacy Theater is around?
13: Thanks, Joe. Well, first of all, I mean, 250th is remarkable, and we all get to celebrate that together. I grew up in a very patriotic family. Mom and Dad taught us about the flag early on. We said the Pledge of Allegiance every day in school. Oh, that was back in the day, right? That's when you know you're getting older. And I will tell you, the bunting is already on my house, buddy. I've got flags everywhere on the house. And this is something that we wanted to do for our patrons to celebrate. So you can't beat it. $25 a ticket right now. And just come and celebrate with us. And we do have an incredible, I think, one of the most moving finales we've ever put together in the show, and that it's very patriotic. So I want everybody to come and experience that.
12: GregRollsLegacyTheater.com, complete list of acts and events coming up through the month and, of course, throughout the summer. And, in fact, right now we've got two tickets to give away so you can experience Music and Memories firsthand at the Greg Rolls Legacy Theater. We'll take call number 3 at 839-9950. You'll get to see Greg and, you know, his cast on stage, almost nightly, right, Greg? I mean, you're running shows nightly at this point.
13: Yeah, pretty much every night. And then, of course, check the website, call the ticket office, 843-663-3600, or, you know, download the app on your Apple device, your Android device, and then see when those guest artists are going to be there also.
12: And more info on the Greg Rolls Legacy Theater, not only on their website through the box office, but a second chance to win tickets to Music and Memories on our site as well at WRNN.net. Greg, it's always fun to catch up, my friend. I know you're a busy guy, but thanks for the time.
13: Hey, thank you all. Have an incredible day, and look forward to seeing you.
12: Yeah, we're going to be out there sooner rather than later. Leanne, are you in with the Taylor Swift concert on the 28th?
2: All right. It's a school night.
13: Come on, Swifties. Come on, Swifties. Let's go, Leanne.
12: Yeah, let's go, Leanne. Yeah, it's a school night for us. My daughter's on summer vacation, so she's going to be out all night. Greg, thanks again.
13: You got it, Joe. See you guys.
12: All right, 7:46 here on Hot Talk at 99.5. We'll take a quick timeout. Slide is getting our ticket winner on the hotline at 839-9950. We've got Joe, right, is our ticket winner to go see Music and Memories. It's Aaron Knightley, as I said, at the Greg Rolls Legacy Theater up in North Myrtle Beach, just about a block or so down from the Horseshoe.
2: Good morning for Thursday, June 4th. Here are some of your Hot Talk News headlines. We've reviewed several local municipal budgets as they've been gaining approval prior to the new fiscal year starting July 1st. The city of Loras has finalized its new budget, but they've done so without giving us the final overall general fund revenue or expenditure totals. However, to give you immediate context, the Loras City Council previously approved a balanced general fund operating budget of just under $4.4 million. For the upcoming fiscal year, Loras will increase their total tax levy at 111 mills. It's currently at 110.8. So the increase is so nominal, residents may not even notice. But the biggest change in this budget hits the Loras utility customers living outside city limits. Council members voted to double the water and sewer costs for out-of-city residents to correct what they call an inequitable system for users who don't pay city property taxes. The base for monthly residential rates for folks who don't live within Loras city limits will jump from $11 to $22, with wastewater charges going up even more to $24. Out-of-city residents will also pay for water usage at a rate of $8.91 per 1,000 gallons compared to just $5 for people living inside Loras. Now a follow-up about shots that rang out on Osceola Street Sunday afternoon in Myrtle Beach. We told you of one suspect's arrest on Monday, 17-year-old Romeo Guy Elpers, but more suspects have surfaced, including 18-year-old Ian Conneal Monroe, who was also charged on Tuesday with two counts of attempted murder and possession of a weapon during a violent crime. Both he and Elpers are still behind bars. A third suspect, an unnamed minor, is also in custody. Witnesses told police they saw the suspects approach a vehicle with a rifle and then open fire. Shell casings and a dropped cell phone were recovered by investigators at the scene. The two shooting victims were hospitalized, but police haven't yet reported their medical conditions. And finally, at area beaches, the shorelines are being inundated with what some are describing as an orange-red spongy substance, others likening it to slimy red seaweeds, a mysterious red substance tangling fishing lines and scaring swimmers at many Grand Strand beaches has yet to be publicly acknowledged or explained by the South Carolina Department of Natural Resources. And that's some of your Hot Talk News headlines. 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Lovely day, a light breeze, lots of sunshine. At the beaches, low 80s for the high, and further inland, we'll have mid to upper 80s. Tomorrow, definitely mid to upper 80s for all of us. And then by the weekend, we're looking at temperatures that reach upper 80s to near 90, and heat indexes at the Carolina Country Music Festival definitely reaching upper 90s. It might even feel like 100, so just keep that in mind when you're planning for the weekend. I found the coolest and the warmest spots in the listening area right now. Coolest, way out there in Nichols, it's 59. And warmest up on the north end in Little River at 66 at 7:49. Good morning.
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14: 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Alan Wilson is a combat veteran and tough on crime attorney general. Alan Wilson fought Biden and the radical Democrats to stop the steal. He locked up sex offenders and violent criminals. As governor, Alan Wilson will fight alongside President Trump to deport illegal aliens. Strength forged by the military, Alan Wilson is battle-tested and ready to fight for our conservative values. Alan Wilson, for governor.
15: This is a breaking news alert. A late development in the Republican primary for South Carolina governor. Conservatives are raising serious questions about Pamela Evett's record. Pamela Evett made millions selling DEI training programs to woke corporations and shipped jobs overseas. Now, South Carolina Republicans are mobilizing behind Attorney General Alan Wilson. As governor, Alan Wilson will stand with President Trump and the America First agenda.
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12: 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Thanks to our friend Greg Rolls of the Greg Rolls Legacy Theater. He is a great guy, and he will lay out the red carpet for us, as he told me off the air, should we make our way to the Greg Rolls Legacy Theater up there in North Myrtle Beach, as we roll through this month and the rest of the summer. So keep that in your back
2: pocket.
12: That's
2: cool. Leanne, I'd like to take my parents to a show. They would really enjoy that.
12: And they've got some great programs for all ages, which is fairly cool in terms of the different acts that they have on a nightly and weekly basis up that way on the North Strand. All right, and some harder news today. Yesterday we brought you headlines pertaining to an illegal immigrant who is charged in a drug trafficking scheme from Tucson to Vegas through Burlington, North Carolina, and here to the Grand Strand. More news broke yesterday surrounding this operation that pumped fentanyl and heroin into the area. It has been dismantled. Four others are now heading to federal prison. What did we learn yesterday from the indictment, the charges, and the conviction?
2: Okay, so from the indictments, it seems that the story that we told you about yesterday, the drug kingpin that got busted, the one who got drugs from, well, Mexico to Vegas to, was it Tucson and Burlington and then on to here. And he was doing that between 2016 and 2021. He got busted. We told you about that. These other four guys were doing work between 22 and 23. They don't come out and say it in the indictment, but it kind of seems like maybe when the boss man had the specter, the eyes of the cops on him, these other guys were sent to take over.
12: So it was almost like with no prior knowledge to how this whole thing went down. I do believe if we play back the videotape or the audio tape, we talked about filling the gap in the void and how when you chop one head off, seven others pop up to fill that gap. And apparently that was the case.
2: Yes. Yeah, so they found this guy. His name was Federico Lopez. They said that he's pretty much the strong arm. He was a guard. He always had an armed home where all of the money and the drugs were kept. Somewhere here in Myrtle Beach. They didn't say where. And he had three people that they called drivers who were also the folks that cut and repackaged and delivered the narcotics and got the cash back across the border to Mexico. So these guys were able to do that for a couple of years before the feds caught wind of them. It's interesting how they keep all of this secret until the indictments were secret. We don't find out until there's convictions.
12: Well, I mean, they probably do that, and not to say that this was, what, 2, 3, 4 years in the making, depending on the timeline there, based on the arrests, that now They're in fear that the purple-haired folks will come out and protest and get in the way of enforcement efforts, and then they catch wind that there's a massive bust going on somewhere. They don't want to have to do crowd control.
2: I feel like it was because they might still have other folks to catch, and they don't want them to catch wind of everything that the feds know.
12: Oh, that's a possibility.
2: But you're right. We're South Carolina. I don't think our people are going to be like that.
12: No.
2: But in some places, they just come out and protest because they don't like the color of the skin of the people that are being detained.
12: And if they wear a mask so they're not identified by said people, then that becomes a thing as well. This is why there was a government shutdown for the better part of half this year already, because we couldn't get in line with federal law enforcement operations being conducted in areas where we've seen a massive influx of people who are here illegally, and not only here illegally, but also committing violent crimes while here in the country when they're not supposed to be.
2: Yesterday, when we talked to the gentleman, Cody Simpson, who is running for the Commissioner of Agriculture, I wanted to ask, we got to get to know him a little bit better before I can ask him harder questions, but how is the fact that you can't have illegals working your farm affecting South Carolina farmers?
12: Farmers, construction, another huge industry.
2: Yeah.
12: And that brings us to the different types of visas and coming up with a system that works rather than having an antiquated system where people overstay their visas, send all their money back home, and then go back home when it's convenient for them. And in some instances, that might be the best case scenario during certain peak seasons, like crop season for farmers, and then you go back and come back. There should be, to me, in the year 2026, we've got all this technology, should be very simple, efficient ways to make this happen. Congress doesn't want to do anything because that's the political football that they use, obviously, to sway voters when it comes to election time.
2: We have a local metaphor in the news this morning. The city of Loras has decided that it's not fair for people outside of city limits who are using Loras water to pay the same price as the folks who live in Loras. So they are now going to have to pay double. They're going to be able to benefit from the services, but they're going to have to pay for it. How come when it comes to people coming into our country and using all of our services as they see fit, that we just think we're supposed to give it all to them?
12: Give it all to
2: and
12: them.
2: And far be it from you to tell me that there's something wrong with the way we're doing things.
12: There's another major story surrounding illegal immigration in our state from this week. As federal officials made 100 arrests this past month focused on illegal immigration as part of what they're calling Operation Safe Drive in the Columbia area. And it led to significant seizures of cocaine and cash, 114 criminal and administrative arrests, 10 kilos of coke with an estimated value of $200,000, 145 vehicle stops, 89 citations, 22 drivers and vehicles removed from service when it comes to truck drivers. I think it was in Abbeville, South Carolina, where all this went down.
2: That's crazy.
12: That's news from just this week, from last month.
18: On the deal, Giangelosi, Fox News. President Trump is keeping a positive mind over negotiations with Iran despite the recent strikes between the two countries over the last couple days. Fox's Griff Jenkins at the White House.
19: Despite Iranian reports that peace talks have ceased, President Trump says Tehran has not left the negotiating table and a deal could soon come. The president also says Iran has agreed to one of his red lines. Iran has long maintained its nuclear program is for civilian purposes only, a claim heavily disputed by Iran's enriching uranium to 60%, with questions remaining over what will happen to the so-called nuclear dust. The world's leading nuclear watchdog issued a warning over the dangers posed by Iran's inventory of near-bomb-grade uranium. Talks have also been challenged by Israel's increased fighting in Lebanon.
18: And four House Republicans joined every Democrat voting to limit President Trump's Iran war powers. Meantime, the Senate appears to be on track to begin the process of funding CBP and ICE without any Democratic votes needed. It comes after DHS Secretary Mark Wayne Mullen issued a warning to protesters at a New Jersey ICE facility.
20: If sanctuary cities don't play ball, he's open to pulling CBP customs agents from their airports. By the way, he also pushed back on Democrats who claim DHS attacked ICE protesters at that facility over in New Jersey. Meantime, Democrats repeated their calls to not only abolish ICE, but to dismantle DHS as well. The upper chamber slated to kick off a marathon session that Republicans hope will end in the passage of some $70 billion in funding for ICE and CBP over the next 3 years.
18: That's Fox's Kevin Cork in Washington. Republican lawmakers appear to have cleared two major hurdles, dropping the DOJ's controversial anti-weaponization fund and removing funding for security related to President Trump's White House ballroom. 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
1: 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Look for heavier traffic volume on Highway 501 beachbound from Highway 544 to Singleton Ridge, Carolina Forest Boulevard at Gateway Drive, and Highway 57 at Highway 9. 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
2: 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Lovely day, light breeze, lots of sunshine, low 80s at the beaches, upper 80s, maybe mid 80s inland. Overnight, we'll have one more low of around 60. So one more really pleasant, low humidity evening. And then tomorrow, we start getting back into our summertime weather, just in time for the CCMF. Tomorrow's high in the upper 80s for inland areas and near 90 with a heat index plus 90 for the weekend. Feels good by comparison in Cherry Grove, where it's 65, and it's 58 in Murrells Inlet at 803. Good morning.
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23: 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That's why Lindsey Graham has President Trump's complete and total endorsement. Because when it matters, Lindsey gets the job done.
24: I'm Lindsey Graham, candidate for U.S. Senate, and I approve this message.
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25: Thank you, Lindsey.
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0: Garrett. It's 8:06 here on the Hot Talk Morning Show, rolling along on the Thumbs Up Guys Injury Lawyers hotline and text line at 839-9950 if you'd like to be a part of the show, whether it be the guardian of the chimpanzees, a story from the last hour, our discussion with Greg Rolls Legacy Theater. Broke some news for you just a moment ago pertaining to over 100 arrests in the last month as part of a massive illegal immigration crackdown, where tons of drugs were seized, along with, as I mentioned, 100 people that were detained as part of this operation that was conducted in Abbeville, South Carolina. Just some of the news going on here this morning that we're covering, along with the upcoming CCMF, which will get underway a little later on tonight. Riley Green will be one of the headliners tonight, Luke Bryan tomorrow. A little bit further down the Grand Strand, as we try and work our way through communicating with the South Carolina Attorney General, Alan Wilson, who's scheduled to phone in this half hour. There was some news, Leanne. Yesterday we talked about boating safety, and it was a brief conversation. There was news and details related to the report of that poor kid who passed away as a result of a boat crash on the Waccamaw River.
1: Yep.
0: Not too long ago. Well, we've got to go back now, 6 or so weeks, down in Mount Pleasant, where a boat ran into a dock.
1: Uh-huh.
0: I did not realize when that story was going on that accident in question took place at 11 o'clock at night. That wasn't, you know, during the day.
1: Yeah.
0: So we're talking an 11 o'clock at night boat crash when a boat carrying 7 people collided with a dock near King Street, next to the Old Village in Mount Pleasant.
1: Uh-huh.
0: One of the people who passed, 19-year-old Evan Greenlay. He was a member of the Citadel, of course, the military college in the Lowcountry. Well, there are some more details.
1: Yeah, it was, several students from the Citadel were on that boat. That is crazy.
0: Well, a prominent physician's son has now been charged in connection with this fatal boating accident that took place. Edward Tavell III, son of physician Edward Tavell Jr., has been charged with one count of manslaughter in connection with the boat crash. He turned himself into authorities this week at the Charleston County Detention Center, was granted a $50,000 personal recognizance bond, meaning he did not have to put up any money to secure his relief. And as you said, his release, as you said, 7 people were on that boat when that vessel collided with that dock near King Street.
1: Are you saying alcohol was involved? Is that part of the story?
0: It did not say anything related to alcohol being involved, but what are we doing on a boat at 11 o'clock at night unless you're one of the most experts in navigating the waterways down that way?
1: Totally agree with you there. However, down around Mount Pleasant and Charleston, there are more places that you can go to and from by boat. And if you have a late dinner and you're coming back from a late dinner, that's something that you know in advance. We're probably going to be coming back at night. We're going to have to be very careful but that and go much slower. But it's not ideal, but it could happen if you're going to dinner on your boat.
0: Well, Fitz News says in the aftermath of crash, it became abundantly clear alcohol was involved in the incident. In fact, one female witness indicated the individuals on the boat had been drinking for 4 hours prior to the crash.
1: Oh.
0: Now, that being said, you know, prominent person in the Lowcountry. Have we been here before? Boating
1: yes.
0: wreck?
1: Yes.
0: And, you know, what becomes of that? I guess it will remain to
1: Don't
0: be seen.
1: Don't you know who my daddy is?
0: And wasn't that the Murdoch son who got in a fatal boat crash? And he did not do any time for it. I do
1: girlfriend
0: know that
1: died.
0: The convenience
1: girlfriend
0: store.
1: Girlfriend of a friend died.
0: Yeah, girl died. Convenience store clerk owner and convenience store had to pay out massive amounts of money. I get it through insurance claims, but there was a wrongful death suit. And basically what became of it was the Murdoch son used his brother's ID, which was a real ID. And if you're brothers, you tend to
1: kind
0: maybe
1: of
0: look,
1: favor each other,
0: you know,
1: yes.
0: look the same physical. Who is it for a convenience store owner to determine the difference between older brother and younger brother in that situation? Nonetheless, the convenience store was found guilty of selling these kids alcohol underage, which then brings us back to this whole liquor liability issue that's been discussed. So I'm sure the restaurants and the bars that were serving these people for 4 hours will be soon in the crosshairs of some sort of wrongful death
1: suit.
0: Well,
1: if you ask, are you driving? Rightly so. No, I'm not driving. But you don't ask, are you boating?
0: Yeah. I mean, if you are completely inebriated, right, you have the right to refuse of alcohol to anyone, whether you're driving a car, a golf cart, or, you know, navigating a boat, nonetheless.
1: But just because you've been drinking for 4 hours doesn't mean you're acting a fool.
0: Well, I mean,
1: it means you're incapable of operating a motor vehicle, for sure.
0: You're not acting a fool, but if you're sitting there running up a $300 tab and you're behind the bar, would that not raise the red flag saying, all right, well, maybe enough is enough? I don't know. It gets into a lot of gray area there, which is why the top lawman in the state is with us in South Carolina Attorney General Alan Wilson on the Thumbs Up Guys Injury Lawyers Hotline and Text Line. Mr. Attorney General, it's great to have you back on the show, my friend, and good morning to you.
2: Good morning. How are you doing?
0: We're doing great. We're just hashing out the world's problems one news topic at a time, as we typically do 4 hours a day and 5 days a week. Let me ask you, before we get into the campaign and heading down the stretch here in the last few days of early voting ahead of the Tuesday primary, I have noticed a number of reports this week, and this is more federal, but I'm sure you're in tune with what's going on here in our state as it relates to illegal immigration enforcement and the recent arrest of 100 people, and I believe it was in Abbeville, South Carolina, as part of federal enforcement efforts. And they're continuing, while they're not making national news headlines these days the way that were in Minneapolis several months ago. These operations continuing here in South Carolina, elsewhere around the country. What does that say to you about this administration and their willingness to continue to try and move this ball forward, even though they get a little pushback every now and then from people in the streets and, of course, anyone and everyone who suffers from the TDS diagnosis?
2: Well, actually, this was a state operation. Can y'all hear me? Hello?
0: Yes, we got you.
2: I'm sorry, I was hearing bad feedback.
0: I believe we have them. Slide, it's in queue. All right, we should get you.
2: All right, let me go ahead and just see if I can power through it. We had a state operation that was launched yesterday in conjunction with local, state, and federal partners. Our office was intimately involved with this operation. Actually, this morning at 9 a.m., we're having a press conference to talk about it, so I don't want to get out in front of my skis, but this was a coordinated immigration enforcement action, an investigation involving the Office of the Attorney General, the State Law Enforcement Division, Homeland Security, ICE, as well as local law enforcement agencies in the Abbeville area. And it involved the detention of 48 illegal aliens, as well as the indictments of 6 individuals for producing fake identification documents. So you'll be hearing more about that later this morning. But that was something that I got off the campaign trail to deal with yesterday afternoon.
1: Very interesting. Now, I appreciate that you mentioned that you got off the campaign trail to deal with that. You're the longest serving attorney general that we've ever had in the state since 2011. When people go to vote, they like to think, what has this person done for me lately? So if you had to mention a few things since 2011 that you've done that have directly affected most South Carolinians' lives that maybe they don't realize it was because of Alan Wilson, what would you point out?
2: Well, people are complaining about fraud, waste, and abuse in South Carolina government. I've been since I've been Attorney General, I've recovered over $2 billion on behalf of the taxpayers here in South Carolina. I created the first state human trafficking task force to go after human trafficking in our state. I've quadrupled the funding of the size of the Internet Crimes Against Children task force. I've brought several hundred legal actions against the Biden and Obama administrations. In fact, earlier this week, I was involved in a coalition of states that got a Supreme Court ruling that upholds state laws and pushes back the Biden-era Title IX rules that allow boys in the girls' bathrooms. So when people are out there talking about, delivering results, they're just talking. We're actually delivering. And one other thing, I've overseen the prosecution of thousands of drug dealers, drug traffickers, violent criminals, child predators, and corrupt officials. And there's a reason 80% of the Republican sheriffs in South Carolina have endorsed me for governor, because I'm actually results-driven. The metrics are there, and I've delivered results for the people of South Carolina time and time again. So while others are talking the talk, we are walking the walk.
0: Hey, Mr. Attorney General, when we have these massive busts and the seizure of large amounts of cash, where does that money end up?
2: Well, in any particular investigation or this one, because there was no grab of cash in this particular investigation. But generally, when we do large-scale drug trafficking operations. All of that money is seized for law enforcement purposes. Obviously, it's used in the prosecution of the case, but that goes into a seizure process for the state.
0: Do you think that the dollars that are retained, could they be then spread out to help law enforcement continue their mission of upholding the law in these sorts of situations?
2: Yeah, possibly. I mean, there's an asset forfeiture law that allows law enforcement to recover or retain illicit, ill-gotten gains of criminals. It could be money. It could be automobiles. It could be property. It could be anything. But, yeah, there's a process for that that goes to law enforcement.
1: So, and you mentioned that more than 80% of law enforcement agencies in the state are endorsing you. What in particular are you promising them will happen if you're governor?
2: Well, first off, the number one core function of government is public safety. I mean, energy, immigration, infrastructure, education, you know, all those things are important. You know, tax reform, judicial reform, tort reform, all those things that people care about. But public safety, at the end of the day, people feeling safe. And when nearly 80% of the elected sheriffs in South Carolina say in a six-way race, there's one person who has been out there fighting for the men and women wearing blue, fighting to, you know, help keep our families safe and help us do our jobs better, that to me is probably the most impactful endorsement I could ever receive. It's the men and women on the front lines in our communities around the state of South Carolina who put their faith and confidence in me to protect people as governor. And because of that, I've been putting my faith in them for the last 15 years, they're now putting their faith in me, and that is something I'm truly honored to have.
0: Talking with South Carolina Attorney General Alan Wilson for a few more minutes, obviously seeking the Republican nomination for governor, and he's been with us on multiple occasions over weeks and months in the build-up to this campaign cycle and even beforehand to talk about his position as the AG and why he feels he's best suited to earn your vote come Tuesday, early voting continuing through this week. One other topic that we were discussing just briefly before you phoned in was this idea of liquor liability, not idea, but the whole liquor liability debate that's been had here in the state of South Carolina. There was a boating crash with a fatality in Charleston, Mount Pleasant area from a few weeks ago. And we talked about over-serving, consumption, and then people either getting behind the wheel of a car or trying to navigate a boat. And when it comes to that, how do you see this kind of being debated in the legislature? And do you feel like we're moving in the right direction to maybe ease the burden, but also create some necessary requirements to hold the necessary people accountable without getting too far beyond our bridges just in this lawsuit, let's sue everyone type of world that we live in?
2: Well, I mean, look at it like this. I mean, nobody wants a world where someone gets harmed and they don't have a way to get a legal recourse, to get justice. In other words, if you were hit by a drunk driver and that drunk driver was overserved at a bar or restaurant and that bar or restaurant should have known better, that's one thing. But we have laws on the books right now that incentivize people to go after not the restaurant that overserved you, but the restaurant that has the deepest pockets. You go to a restaurant at noon, have a beer, and then you go to 10 more bars over the next 12 hours, and you do shots at every bar, but all of those bars don't have deep pockets, but that restaurant did. People are incentivized to sue the person with the deepest pockets. Look, the average liquor liability policy for a restaurant in South Carolina is $25,000 a year, average. The average liquor liability policy for a restaurant in Georgia is $5,000 a year. So I ask people, are insurance companies greedy in South Carolina but not greedy in Georgia? Or is it that our laws incentivize people to go after the deepest pockets? And because of that, and here's how it affects you. When people file frivolous suits, it drives up the cost of the premiums for the liquor liability policies because the payouts are higher than they otherwise would be under the free market. It also drives insurance carriers out of the market because they don't want to assume the risk. And when you have fewer insurance companies competing, then you're going to have higher premiums. And then when the restaurants and the bars have to pay that much more money to stay in business, the cost gets passed on to the consumer. When you buy a hamburger or a beer at a restaurant, you're paying a lot more of it because of these policies. And so at the end of the day, it's really about affordability for South Carolina citizens. As governor, my number one goal in everything I'm going to do is going to be focused on making our state more affordable for your family, to make our economy more profitable for your business, and to make our government more accountable to you. That will be my North Star in everything that I do.
1: Now, we were talking more about alcohol law and liquor laws, but what about the DUI laws themselves? I know that here in Horry and Georgetown County, you can request a jury trial if you have a first offense DUI, but it's oftentimes going to be handled by the arresting officer. Is that something that you would continue to have as you tighten up the reason that you would deter folks from getting a DUI?
2: Well, I mean, absolutely. I mean, it just depends on where the jurisdiction is. But at the end of the day, we want people to feel safe and secure. We're on the highways. That's why I strongly advocated for DUI reform about 10 years ago. I mean, DUIs are very difficult to prosecute. We used to joke in the prosecutor's office when I was a young prosecutor, it's easier to try a murder case than it is a DUI case, because the DUI laws are drafted by people who practice in criminal courts. You know, and it can be they're very technical, and it's very difficult to get a conviction on those. So obviously we want to make sure that we have laws on the books that hold those accountable who get behind the wheel when they've been driving. And, you know, as governor, I'm going to always support laws that have strong penalties for people who knowingly get behind a vehicle intoxicated.
1: We're talking with Attorney General Alan Wilson, who is also running for governor of South Carolina. So obviously you're running on your record, which is Attorney General. So you answer a lot of legal questions. But I would like to know more about something that every candidate has pretty much said they want to do. I'd like to know how you're going to do it, and that is eliminating the state income tax.
2: Absolutely. Well, first off, in South Carolina, we don't have a revenue problem. We have a spending problem. Over the last 10 years, South Carolina's state government spending has grown at about 6.5% year over year, while state populations have only grown at about 3 to 3.2%. So basically, said another way, we are spending twice as fast as we are growing as a population. Had we capped the rate of government spending each year for 10 years, we would have been able to cut income taxes by $20 billion. That's $20 billion back into your pockets. People will buy more. They will consume more. They will invest more. They will grow their business. They will hire more employees. And what happens is, over a period of time, as you slowly bring down the income tax rate over a period of time, other tax revenues will increase. Consumption, payroll, corporate. All these other tax revenues will raise because people are putting that money back into the economy. Another thing that you're doing is you're inviting outside investment into South Carolina. People will start investing in our state when they know that the income tax is going down. I mean, that is happening in other states. So you grow the economy and you allow people to determine how their money is spent. All the government does is it takes money out of your paycheck and redistributes it to wherever the government's priorities are. I would rather you keep that money in your paycheck and you distribute it based on your priorities. The government will collect the revenue somewhere, but it'll be on your terms, not the government's.
0: All right, Mr. Attorney General, you have spent countless hours with us over the last several months, as I mentioned, and thank you for that. As you head down the stretch, what are your plans here for the next few days leading up into primary day Tuesday night?
2: Well, first off, we're on a statewide bus tour. I'm going to be getting back on that bus tour after our press conference later this morning. But, I mean, we're doing a statewide corner-to-corner of the state, taking our message of, you know, cutting taxes, reforming government, you know, promoting kids first education agenda, reforming our infrastructure, fixing our crumbling roads and bridges. We are out there taking this message. People know I'm a fighter. I'm a 30-year combat veteran who's led soldiers in combat. I'm a career prosecutor who's put the worst behind bars. People know a fighter when they see one. They want someone with the courage to lead, and they're seeing that in me, and we're seeing it bear out in the polls. I've got really good numbers back, and I believe on Tuesday night I will be in this hunt, and I'm excited about it, and I'm asking everyone for their vote.
0: And, Mr. Attorney General, lastly, real quick, should you finish in the top two, not secure a potential 50%, plus one percentage, which would lead to a runoff, you'll commit to the debate that will be held here at Coastal Carolina in the next several weeks?
2: I cannot wait to get in the debate with whoever I'm going to be debating. I'm excited about the opportunity. Again, I'm very comfortable with my views, and I'm very comfortable with articulating my views on a stage in front of the people of South Carolina, because this is a job interview. The office of governor does not belong to me. It belongs to you, the people of South Carolina.
0: Hey, Mr. Attorney General, thank you again for all the time that we've spent together talking about difficult issues at times, amongst the other topics that you've been running on and you've based your campaign on over the last several months. Thanks again.
2: God bless.
0: That's South Carolina Attorney General Alan Wilson, once again seeking the Republican nomination for governor. Early voting runs through the end of the week. And, of course, primary day this upcoming Tuesday, the 9th. Leanne, I know we got to go to a break. We're squeezed for time. We've got ample discussion time coming up after the timeout. But I do have to toot our horn for a moment. We've broken news not just once today, but twice, and once now over the last 20 minutes with Mr. AG telling us that he's holding a news conference in the state grand jury room in Columbia today at 9 o'clock, coming up at the top of the hour to announce the massive number of arrests that they've conducted over the last month as part of this illegal immigration crackdown going down in Abbeville, South Carolina. A state-led investigation, quote-unquote, as you said just a moment ago.
1: I mean, that's one of the things that others are campaigning on, a platform that they're going to crack down on illegal immigration, and he's going to be able to say, hey, I already am.
0: 839-9950, the thumbs up.

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3: The Lorsch Utility customers living outside city limits. Council members voted to double the water and sewer costs for out-of-city residents to correct what they call an inequitable system for users who don't pay city property taxes. The base for monthly residential rates for folks who don't live within lower city limits will jump from $11 to $22, with wastewater charges going up even more to $24. Out-of-city residents will also pay for water usage at a rate of $8.91 per 1,000 gallons compared to just $5 for people living inside Lorsch. Now a follow-up about shots that rang out on Osceola Street Sunday afternoon in Myrtle Beach. We told you of one suspect's arrest on Monday, 17-year-old Romeo Guy Alpers, but more suspects have surfaced, including 18-year-old Ian Conneal Monroe, who was also charged on Tuesday with two counts of attempted murder and possession of a weapon during a violent crime. Both he and Alpers are still behind bars. A third suspect, an unnamed minor, is also in custody. Witnesses told police they saw the suspects approach a vehicle with a rifle and then open fire. Shell casings and a dropped cell phone were recovered by investigators at the scene. The two shooting victims were hospitalized, but police haven't yet reported their medical conditions. And finally, at area beaches, the shorelines are being inundated with what some are describing as an orange-red spongy substance, others likening it to slimy red seaweeds, a mysterious red substance tangling fishing lines and scaring swimmers at many Grand Strand beaches has yet to be publicly acknowledged or explained by the South Carolina Department of Natural Resources. And that's some of your Hot Talk News headlines.

0: We've got a quick weather forecast for you. Lots of sunshine today, high in the low 80s at the beaches and upper 80s inland. And we'll be getting down to around 60 again overnight before hot and humid weather returns for the weekend. It's 60 in Garden City and 62 in Conway at 8:29. Good morning.
1: Fox News, I'm CJ Papa. President Trump hammers the four Republicans who sided with Democrats in the House vote to curb his war powers with Iran, calling the group bad. Meanwhile, a timeline in place seems to be emerging.
2: If it happens, it could happen like over the weekend.
1: Is talking about peace.
3: Despite Iranian reports that peace talks have ceased, the president says talks are actually going pretty well and that a deal may soon be at hand. The president also saying Iran has agreed to let the U.S. go in and get that so-called nuclear dust, the near bomb-grade enriched uranium, if a deal is signed.
1: That's Fox's Griff Jenkins at the White House. He's the acting attorney general. President Trump last night in the Rose Garden told the crowd he wants to elevate Todd Blanche to the top of the Justice Department. That would require Senate confirmation. And still no winners in the California primary vote for governor, as well as the race for Los Angeles mayor. America's listening to Fox News.
4: 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Joe Katz and Leanne Graham break down the biggest stories from around the Grand Strand. 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And producer DJ Slide on the ones and twos. 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
5: 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Look for heavier traffic volume on Highway 501 beachbound from Highway 544 to Singleton Ridge, Carolina Forest Boulevard at Gateway Drive, and Highway 57 and Highway 9.
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1: 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Alan Wilson is a combat veteran and tough on crime attorney general. Alan Wilson fought Biden and the radical Democrats to stop the steal. He locked up sex offenders and violent criminals. As governor, Alan Wilson will fight alongside President Trump to deport illegal aliens. Strength forged by the military. Alan Wilson is battle-tested and ready to fight for our conservative values. Alan Wilson, for governor.
2: This is a breaking news alert. A late development in the Republican primary for South Carolina governor. Conservatives are raising serious questions about Pamela Evett's record. Pamela Evett made millions selling DEI training programs to woke corporations and shipped jobs overseas. Now, South Carolina Republicans are mobilizing behind Attorney General Alan Wilson. As governor, Alan Wilson will stand with President Trump and the America First agenda.
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10: 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We are guest-free until Richard Battle joins us for a little history lesson as part of our continuation of Americans Who Made America. A very interesting story about the first ever spy under the guidance of General George Washington that he'll tell you about in just a little while from the Lone Star State. Leanne, what did you take from the conversation with the Attorney General from the last half hour?
11: Well, every other candidate has a plan for how to eliminate income tax in the state. And usually it's a several-year plan, right? And they outline different ways that they would cut spending, blah, blah, blah. Alan Wilson says we should already be there. He can show you just over the past couple of years how if we'd eliminated much of the waste and spending, we could have already eliminated income tax. I'd love to see if he has a spreadsheet that he can share to prove that to us, in which case it needs to be implemented on day one of his term in office, should he win.
10: I mean, the fact of the matter is, when it comes to dollars and cents, right, we're the fastest growing state in the country. We live in the fastest growing county in one of the fastest growing states in the country. So the government coffers are flush with dollars, whether it be from property taxes, sales tax revenue, the other ways that government collects revenue. Yet, as you mentioned, slow to move forward with any sort of legitimate income tax reduction that would impact people across the state. North Carolina has done it throughout this 10-year period where they've got a flat tax. And they still have an income tax in place, but it's flat and it's one of the lowest in the South. I think the lowest in the South for states that do enforce an income tax. Obviously, Florida, Tennessee, no income tax rate. But he coupled that with the fact that during this time, state spending has also increased by a significant level, which is in large part why they have failed to move forward with either a reduction or a complete elimination of the income tax. So one of the things that stuck out to me, and to tie it together, well, I guess two things. One, as we were talking with the AG and he was talking about his record as the Attorney General, the only thing that continued to pop up in the text line was the ongoing investigation pertaining to the death of Scott Spivey in September 2023. And we had him on a number of times where he laid out his case. We pushed back. We told him, hey, we all know it's public knowledge. There were five cops. One was terminated. The other retired. And three others were disciplined for the mishandling and mislabeling of evidence related to that case. Then got turned over to an independent solicitor after the noise continued to get so loud as he was getting ready to announce his intention to run for governor. Then it was played out in the courts that the wrongful death suit could move forward. That was in a court hearing that was held, several months ago. So all that is still hanging over his head here in Horry County. I'm not sure anyone else in the state is paying attention to that outside of voters within our specific county, which is in large part why every elected official, including the Horry County Sheriff here locally, has endorsed Madam LG and the state's lieutenant governor. So that's one of the few red flags that's been brought to the attention of voters here in the county. The second, to coincide with Madam LG and her timely debate and debacle surrounding her commencement speech being rescinded, the invitation by, South Carolina State? South Carolina State, right in Orangeburg. She made national headlines, went viral. Well, what do you know? We caught word of this news story from early this morning surrounding a massive illegal immigration crackdown in Abbeville, South Carolina. And then the Attorney General, for the first time today, publicly stated that 9 o'clock this morning, he'll be holding a news conference before he jumps back out on the campaign trail to discuss the findings of this state grand jury indictment, the arrests, and the drug seizure that took place. So a timely news story that is breaking that would show him in great light just ahead of the early voting period ending and the primary coming up on Tuesday.
11: So I highlighted, you asked me what stood out. I highlighted something positive first, income taxes. There's something he said to you, though, that did bother me. And that's when you asked him, we were talking about that story, and you asked him what happens with the money that is seized from drug dealers. And he said something like, there was no money involved in this case, or there's not always money involved in this case. And then what did he say? His answer was that it's the regular forfeiture process or something like that. He still did not answer your question. In South Carolina, I think it's his office that's responsible for filing all the paperwork to seize the money, and then it's up to his office to distribute it to the agencies responsible for the seizure to enhance crime-fighting budgets. So if he was given all that money back to, like, say, the solicitor's office in Horry County or the Horry County Sheriff's Department, surely they'd be backing him, right? So he didn't answer for us what happens to all of this money that he's been seizing from drug dealers and illegal immigrants.
10: And yesterday when I came up with that thought that's by saying, hey, maybe that drug money should be sent back to the law enforcement agencies that seized that money. I didn't realize that it was already something that was on the
11: books.
10: It's
11: supposed to be.
10: Right. And you would think we're talking hundreds of thousands, millions of dollars throughout the course of any given fiscal year, that those dollars would go a long way in providing necessary line items on a budget for a local law enforcement that, say, is looking maybe for funding for drones or additional law enforcement officers. Raise in salary, all different sorts of things those dollars could be going to.
11: When you asked him that question, what if he'd said, as a matter of fact, we've sent $2 million back to Horry County, blah, blah. He didn't. He's already written our county off. I appreciate that he took the time to talk to us.
10: Maybe that's why he didn't have it on his schedule, even though his campaign staffer scheduled it with us. But at the end of the day, if he peels off just a couple of votes here, we're talking about maybe a couple hundred votes from this area, because he's entrenched in the Midlands and the capital city of Columbia. He's been there for a long time. His daddy is a congressman there. His brother has an investment in this South Carolina Palmetto State Armory. So there are, regional, and that's what Nick Reynolds basically pointed out, from the Post and Courier back on Tuesday, is that it's very regional.
11: It's very clicky around here.
10: And these candidates, kind of like a swamp, actually. We're going to go to our corner. It's going to be a popularity contest. 13% of the electorate's going to turn out. Who's going to get their base to turn out from their specific regions, and how can they pull a few voters from some of the outside areas where they're, really well-liked and popular? And most of it has to do with name recognition, not necessarily their record as lawmakers, the attorney general, even though Madam LG doesn't have much of a record other than attaching herself to Governor McMaster's administration for the last 8 years.
11: Right. If you were to write down all the issues that matter to you in a candidate for whichever office and all of the candidates and where they stand on them, you've got this beautiful flow chart. Does it help you in this case to make a decision on who to vote for on Tuesday? You have to weight the answers based on what's most important to you.
10: I would think taxes, spending,
11: roads
10: usually,
11: and bridges,
10: roads and
11: schools, safety. But they're all saying the same.
10: Yeah, well,
11: it's the same line from all of them.
10: That's typically the Republican Party, right? So at the end of the day, who do you feel best would be suited to run that agenda and then bump heads, frankly, with the legislature?
11: As I'm thinking it through, one thing we know about Alan Wilson, he knows how to file paperwork on time, right? Or he wouldn't be the attorney general getting involved in all of these federal suits. So if you want somebody who can do all of the legal legwork and do it on time accurately, maybe he's your man.
10: And then one other texter, outside of the criticisms people were levying towards his handling of the death of Scott Spivey and the shooting that took place there on Camp Swamp Road years ago, someone sent an article from the Palmetto State Watch Foundation highlighting some allegations that the old nuclear facility that was completely corrupted from the beginning and a settlement that came from that, dollars that were then awarded to his old personal law firm, somehow, some way, I guess, found their way to the campaign coffers of the attorney general along with other politicians. You can read through that if you'd like. It's dated from March 13th of this year at PalmettoStateWatchFoundation.com. If you want to really dig into that, it is a detailed story and report. The headline is Elements of Influence, the Plutonium Settlement, Mysterious LLCs, and Political Donations.
11: Anybody whose name was associated or continues to be associated with that entire Savannah River nuclear fiasco, you got a question. I realize that Stephen Goldfinch also has some ties to that same story. His name is in that same story.
10: Tomorrow, State Senator Stephen Goldfinch will be phoning in on the Hot Talk hotline and text line, and I believe he'll be with us a little after 8 o'clock, and I'm sure that may pop up during our discussion coming up on Friday morning. All right, who wants to talk about dirty politics? Well, we could talk about chimpanzees who have contracted tuberculosis in Florida and are now being represented by our friend Stuart Axelrod. Yes, we're going to circle back to that story all the way from the first hour of our program here today, because there's a new digital billboard that's been posted across the Grand Strand and throughout the region that has Axelrod's mug on it and not a geese attached to the Axelrod and Associates billboard and advertisement. but a chimpanzee. And we'll explain to you why after the timeout at 839-9950, the Thumbs Up Guys Injury Lawyers Hotline and Text Line, CCMF coming up tonight. We've got, of course, early voting through the end of the week, and the primary day Tuesday, voting and polls will open early in the day. Hopefully, we'll be able to get those results later on in the evening and not 7 days later, like the way they're still counting those votes, Leanne, hand by hand.
11: They're sifting over there in California. Is what they say on the national news. Sifting.
10: Sifting through the votes. All right. This one's for Hilton, out. This one's for Pratt, out. This one's for Bass. All right. Here's times two.
11: Count that twice.
10: Yeah. Yep. All right. It's 8:47 here on Hot Talk 99.5.
12: Good morning. Here are some of your Hot Talk news headlines for Thursday, June the 4th. And then there were five. There's one less candidate in the race for South Carolina's Republican gubernatorial nomination. On Wednesday night, State Senator Josh Kimbrell took to Facebook to announce he's suspending his campaign for South Carolina governor, citing nasty politics, slander, and libelous attacks against him and his family, and he's yet to endorse another candidate. Here's a follow-up to yesterday's story about the conviction of Mexican drug kingpin Rafael Contreras Ramos, who ran a drug pipeline from Mexico via Burlington, North Carolina to Myrtle Beach for more than 6 years, beginning in 2016. Now the U.S. Attorney's Office has convicted four more Mexican smugglers in the U.S. illegally, including the manager of the local operation, Frederico Power Lopez, who was the strong arm sent from Mexico to run the Myrtle Beach stash house, and three drivers who cut, repackaged, and delivered the narcotics and funneled cash back across the border. Federal indictments claim the men moved more than 120 pounds of narcotics and over $5 million in drug money in our area alone. Another item has been completed on the Ride 3 checklist that you may have already noticed this week. The widening project for Highway 9 East near downtown Loras is finally finished. There's now a center turn lane, sidewalks, a traffic signal, and everybody's favorite, a roundabout at the intersection with Highway 66. Up next on the Ride 3 wish list, groundwork and clearing already underway for the 4.5 miles of Forestbrook Road between Dick Pond Road and Highway 501 that will make it a 5-lane, and more rural dirt road paving is underway as well. And finally, we now have a date for the 2026 Myrtle Beach Bowl after an announcement Wednesday. The 7th annual bowl game will kick off Monday, December 21st at 11 a.m. Eastern on ESPN. Coastal Carolina will once again host the event at Brooks Stadium, but it'll be a while before you can buy tickets. They usually don't go on sale until early December when the two teams are selected from either Conference USA, the MAC, or the Sun Belt. And that's some of your Hot Talk news headlines.
11: 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Beautiful day, light breeze, lots of sunshine. Highs in the mid-80s inland and low 80s along the beaches. And then overnight, a low about 60, clear skies. Tomorrow, another pretty day, a little bit warmer than today. And then Saturday, upper 80s and almost 90 on Sunday. And we're talking at the beach for the music festival. So prepare accordingly. It's 69 in North Myrtle Beach and 66 in Ainer at 849. Good morning.
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2: The real Rom Reddy? 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Rom Reddy's a millionaire donor to liberal woke museums in New York City. Then he moved to South Carolina, built an illegal seawall at his oceanfront mansion, and tried to get special government treatment to block public access to the beach. Rom Reddy gave big money to establishment rhinos in Colombia, and he attacked the South Carolina Freedom Caucus. Now, Fraudy Reddy runs for governor? He wants the power to pick liberal judges for us? News reports document that he's cozying up to the liberal political establishment. That's the real Rom Reddy, a total and utter fraud. Definitely not from South Carolina, and definitely not a conservative. Paid for by Ralph Norman for governor. P.O. Box 2655, Rock Hill, South Carolina, 29732.
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0: This request goes out to Leanne Graham. Mm-hmm. And why are we requesting this?
1: I was just thinking, earlier today, one of our callers or texters said that you were turning into your father or your everybody.
0: Oh, yeah, we're talking about Greg Rolls.
1: Yeah. Greg Rolls said that. I feel like I've skipped over my parents and I'm becoming my grandparents. Because I sit around thinking about all the things that they let me do growing up. I'm like, what were they thinking? My mother loved Tina Turner. My mother and father listened to that all the time. And I knew the words and I didn't know what was it about. But they did. Didn't they?
0: Sly, would you let your 8-year-old daughter listen to that song from Tina Turner?
2: Before I answer that question, let me say, Leanne, don't try to explain it anymore.
1: Okay. Don't explain it.
2: No, because it's not coming out.
1: There's
2: right.
1: Just so many songs that, if in retrospect, you could never sing about those topics today, you know, or they really were kind of risque and we didn't know.
2: Let's just put it this song is for married couples only. How about that? That make you feel better?
1: Okay.
0: So, no, you would not let your 8-year-old daughter listen to this song.
1: I don't think that they wouldn't know. They wouldn't know, but still, I didn't realize how deep that material was.
0: Mom said, just listen. You know, this is greatness.
1: Mm-hmm. Oh, Tina Turner was greatness for sure. That's for sure.
0: All right. Everyone wants to know why there's a billboard of Stuart Axelrod with a chimpanzee. Now, there were a few people who were completely in the wrong direction with the backdrop of that. So we all know that Stuart Axelrod has filed a suit against the town of Surfside Beach as the guardian of the Canadian goose, right? The Canada geese, as he calls them.
1: Yes.
0: Guardian of the goose, flock around and find out. Well, we get a text message on the Thumbs Up Guys Injury Lawyers text line, 839-9950, at around 6:30 this morning, asking why there is now a picture of Axelrod and a billboard of him as the champion and the forefather of everything that is related to chimpanzees, to which then I sent a text message to him, and he phoned in a little after 7 o'clock. And apparently, as the story goes, we all know Doc Antle of the Safari in Sockistee. He's in jail on federal crimes. Also got caught up in some sort of illegal immigration trafficking that was associated with these federal charges. Now conviction in jail. Well, they seized 4 chimpanzees from the Myrtle Beach Safari and essentially deported them to Florida to then live in this sanctuary of the apes that they have somewhere.
1: The Great Ape Preserve.
0: The Great Ape Preserve in the Sunshine State. Well, apparently those 4 chimpanzees have contracted tuberculosis somehow, some way, to which then some animal rights organization contacted Axelrod because he is Dr. Doolittle, attorney at law, and he has taken up a case and now is in federal court trying to get those chimpanzees back to the sanctuary at the Myrtle Beach Safari here in Sockistee.
1: Correct. And he explained that the sanctuary still has many of the original animals and that these animals were raised by the same handlers, these primates, for 17 years.
0: Yes.
1: And now that they're sick and lonely and locked away in Florida, they need to come back home to the folks that are their caregivers.
0: And he wants to reunite them over a made-for-TV type of event that I'm just promoting for Axelrod. He said that is not a part of the whole shtick here, but I think it would be a great made-for-TV type of reunification. And, he wins them back here to South Carolina, and he can be officially crowned as the guardian of the animal kingdom. He gave us the names of those 4 chimpanzees.
1: And it's a family. Does that make it pull at your heartstrings anymore? That it's a mama and daddy and 2 baby male chimpanzees?
0: There's the Trump administration at it again, breaking up families and deporting them across state lines, hundreds of miles away from where they grew up and lived for the last 17 years. We're going to bring you the names and what Leanne has found out about the origin of these orangutans and their namesake.
1: Are they orangutans or chimpanzees?
0: Chimpanzees, orangutans, aren't they all the same?
2: No, they're a little bit shorter.
1: Oh, I'm pretty sure he was clear about it being chimps.
0: All right.
1: Let's double check that.
0: They are chimps. And we can find out more. Leanne has done a deep dive on this, and she's going to bring us what she's discovered after the break.
3: Presidential pushback, C.J. Papa, Fox News. The 4th time is the charm for the House.
4: The concurrent resolution is adopted.
3: voting to clamp down on the president's ability to wage war with Iran. It's largely symbolic and on Truth Social. The president calls the vote meaningless, bashing the four Republicans, label them bad, joining all the Democrats in the middle of my final negotiations to end the war with the Islamic Republic. Fox's Trey Yinks in Tel Aviv.
4: The president spoke from the Oval Office on Wednesday about the negotiations with the Islamic Republic of Iran, saying the United States has a very powerful deal they are negotiating. The House of Representatives voted 215 to 208 to pass the War Powers Act resolution that symbolically aims to restrict President Trump from taking additional military action against Iran.
3: Now, the president can veto the bill if it passes the Senate. There's another ceasefire in place between Israel and the terror group Hezbollah, but the Israelis are still in Lebanon for now.
5: The ceasefire deal between Israel and Lebanon is dependent on the Iran-aligned militants of Hezbollah halting their attacks. Its renewal was announced by the State Department yesterday. But Israel's defense minister, Israel Katz, says troops will remain in the south of Lebanon, a so-called security zone meant to protect residents of northern Israel. The ceasefire will create some pilot areas inside Lebanon, where Hezbollah would be banned. The plan is a boost to hopes of an end to the war with Iran. The Iranians say any peace deal must cover the conflict in Lebanon too. Jonathan Savage, Fox News.
3: President Trump sent to reveal his $700 million plan to use federal money to help revive the U.S. coal industry. The announcement expected at 3 p.m. Eastern Time. And the New York Knicks winning their 12th straight playoff game, taking game one of the NBA Finals over the Spurs, 105-95 in San Antonio. Game two tomorrow night. 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
9: 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Look for heavier traffic volume on Highway 501 from Waccamaw Pines to Gardner-Lacey. Bypass 17 at Queens Harbor. And just a reminder, Ocean Boulevard is closed between Mr. Joe White to 8th Avenue North. 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
1: 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It's another very nice day. A light wind, high in the low 80s at the beaches and mid-80s inland overnight. It's clear in a low of 60 or so, and then tomorrow will get a little bit warmer than today, a little bit more humid. By the weekend, a lot warmer than today and a lot more humid. It's 69 in Socastee and 70 in Calabash at 9:03. Good morning.
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6: Hour four. It's hour four. Break it down. Oh, yeah.
2: All right, it's 9:06 here on the Hot Talk Morning Show. Yes, hour number four, and we have broken it down for the last 3 hours, and we have officially 54 minutes and 30 seconds to go in counting before we part ways as we hit 10 o'clock leading into the Brian Kilmeade Show. Did I hear that Fox and Friends is going to be in town?
7: Yeah,
2: is that tomorrow?
7: Tomorrow at Lulu's in Barefoot Landing. Yep, North Myrtle Beach has declared tomorrow Lucy Buffett Day.
2: Lucy Buffett Day.
7: Jimmy Buffett's sister.
2: And Jimmy Buffett, of course, you spent a lot of time down in Mobile, Alabama. You know all about that Jimmy Buffett Festival that they have down that way.
7: He was expelled from the college that I went to.
2: And we were over there for a football game last fall to play South Alabama. And we come out of the team hotel, and little did we know that I knew that something was going on related to the parrot heads out there. Mm-hmm. I did not realize how elaborate and how many people actually came from all over the country to experience Jimmy Buffett Day and the festival for the weekend. There was a golf cart parade with about 300 golf carts, marching bands, and all different sorts of people, and a Mardi Gras style type of parade that led up to the big stage right outside of the big Catholic church there in the courtyard area along Dauphin Street in Mobile, Alabama.
7: Really?
2: Yeah.
7: The really big Jimmy Buffett weekend is in Florida down in Key West.
2: I think
7: that's just the weekend before Labor Day weekend. Bless his heart.
2: Tomorrow, Fox and Friends will be out that way at Lulu's.
7: Yes, they sure will.
2: All right, back to the hard-hitting news of the day and the guardian of the chimpanzee. And thanks to our friend John from Conway for the AI photo that I have now sent along to Axelrod. So I have a feeling that he's talking to his digital billboard advertiser right now and looking to get that AI photo of him looking like... What's the guy's name?
7: He looks like Tarzan.
2: Tarzan, yeah. He kind of looks like Tarzan. He is bare-chested, and he has chimpanzees hanging all over him, of course.
7: I think this can become his new profile pic.
2: I think he'll be in here tomorrow, or today, actually. I'm going to put this as the backdrop.
7: You should save him
2: screen.
7: In your phone
2: yes.
7: with that photo.
2: And every time it'll pop up, it'll be a good laugh. And I'm going to do that for DJ Slide, too.
7: With his photo, where he looks like Taye Diggs. Yeah.
2: He looks like a magazine ad right there, okay, with his all-denim outfit that John from Conway has posted for us on our text line. All right, back to the chimpanzees, not orangutans, chimpanzees who contracted tuberculosis, now being represented by Stuart Axelrod in federal court. What are the names of these four chimpanzees?
7: Well, the four chimpanzees' names are taken from the Kishkinda Kanda of the Ramayana.
2: What?
7: Yes.
2: What was that?
7: The Kishkinda Kanda of the Ramayana. Yeah.
2: Okay. Well, I'm trying to figure out what that even
7: yes,
2: is.
7: Yes, it is a Hindu book of mythology.
2: Oh, okay.
7: And the father was named, let's see, the father is named Surya, and that is the name of the father of the orangutans. You're going to have me saying orangutans now, the chimpanzees. Their mother is named Ruma, and their two little sons are Vali and Sugriva, all taken from that one Hindu epic.
2: So is Doc Antle a Hindu believer?
7: He changed his name to Bhagavan.
2: Bhagavan.
7: Yeah.
2: Bhagavan.
7: Yes.
2: Bhagavan.
7: He is Hindu. I guess, I mean, he was a practicing Hindu. I don't know if he
2: I wonder
7: still is,
2: if he's able to practice Hindu while in federal prison.
7: I think you probably could still be Hindu in prison, but yeah.
2: So he comes up with these names of ancient Hindu mythology, and do they have... Do the names have, like, meanings to them?
7: Well, of course, if you go back and read the myth, the biological father is, son of a Lord Indra, son of... It's like a Greek myth. Son of a god.
2: Daughter of Athena.
7: Uh-huh.
2: Son of Zeus.
7: The wife he forcibly took for himself. He had to slay someone. The creator of... The father wound up slaying one of the sons to reinstate the other son as a ruler of some epic, Indian epic. That's all I can tell you.
2: So this is where we're at right now.
7: They have some very creative mythology. You think Greek and Roman mythology or Scandinavian, it's Hindu mythology is where it's at.
2: I've actually, speaking of Hindu mythology, Hindu cultural, cultural traditions.
7: Mm-hmm.
2: I've actually now, through my travels with Coastal Carolina, I've stayed in the same hotel as a pair of Hindu weddings.
7: Mm-hmm.
2: You talk about the elaborate laying out of this ceremony that involves, people, hundreds upon hundreds of people, a lot of banging of drums.
7: Colorful, loud,
2: cars.
7: Smells just as strong as it looks. Yes, it's a beautiful thing.
2: The Ganesh Puja, the intimate prayer to remove obstacles and bless the couple with good fortune, to the Mendai ceremony, where the bride, her family, and close friends have an intricate temporary henna designs applied to their hands and feet. The garba, which is the highly energetic pre-wedding party that's filled with the traditional folk songs, the music, and then the ceremony that leads to, obviously, a wedded
7: DJ
2: bliss.
7: DJ Slide's probably done a bunch of Hindu weddings.
8: Not really.
2: What's
8: not
2: that soundtrack like at the ceremony and the... party afterwards.
7: It's Rami Sheikh. What was the name of the guy that plays sitar that was famous?
8: I have rented a lot of equipment to people that do Hindu weddings.
7: Uh-huh.
8: Made arrangements. Like they'll come down from wherever and they're not aware that the wedding is actually bigger than what it's supposed to be. And you have to have two separate sound systems because the ladies can't be with the men are, and the men definitely can't be where the ladies are, so it's a total separate deal.
7: On the Amtrak line, just south of Cary, you go back past like a very cool Hindu temple, and it's right next to a banquet hall, so I think there's a cool place in central North Carolina that a lot of these take place, as well as lots of hotels.
2: Mm. All right, from Hindu weddings and traditions, right back to the chimpanzees, because that's the topic that everyone wants to talk about. You said we wouldn't spend an entire hour, but let's do it justice here.
7: Okay.
2: So when these chimpanzees were deported to Florida, were they separated, the family, and then put in cages?
7: I think they must all be in the same cage. But now that they have tuberculosis, I wonder if they definitely have to keep them separate from other animals. I don't know if they have to stay away from each other.
2: And one of our texters says this is more suited, I think, for a DSS family court case rather than a federal, illegal immigration sort of, cruelty type of lawsuit that's going to be tried out in the courts down in Florida.
7: I don't understand, and I'll talk to Stuart later, why is the government so adamantly opposed to sending these animals to their caretakers that want to help nurse them back to health?
2: Well, you kind of said like anything else with the federal government, right? Good luck.
7: Yeah.
2: Getting a response, good luck getting anyone to call you back. You got to continue to fight, and you need a lot of money to do that because they'll do anything to gum up the works so as they don't have egg on their face.
7: Mm-hmm.
2: And that's exactly, at least the way Axelrod explained it in so many words, what's been going on here over the last several months, I guess.
7: You know, it was hard to find information about what agency filed that injunction to stop red snapper season.
2: And that is another case that actually has some significance to many people in the area. I'm trying to get my head around it, and I do know that what the federal government basically gave multiple states, South Carolina, North Carolina, Florida, Georgia, an extension of when the red snapper season
7: can take place. It used to be a two-day fishing season, yes.
2: Right, and I want to say Stephen Goldfinch will be on the show and mm-hmm. obviously represents an area that is on the coast, so he has, I'm sure, some information and background on this. There have been multiple efforts over the last 5 or so years to pass this extension, which one was then approved by the National Oceanic and Atmospheric Administration, mm-hmm. allowing the state's Department of Natural Resources to catch the fish likely to over 60 days that was expected to begin July 1, the extension of the red snapper season. But because there's been a lawsuit filed, that's in jeopardy at this point.
7: Yes. Yeah, I'm kind of shocked. Who do you think is behind it? If I weren't to tell you, who do you think would want to stop us from having
2: some
7: a 2 month red snapper fishing season?
2: Some animal rights.
7: It's not even animal rights this time. It's commercial fishermen.
2: The commercial fishermen.
7: Yeah.
2: Huh.
7: Can your hobby fisherman put that much of a dent into the commercial red snapper catch? I don't know, but it's the Sportsman's Alliance Foundation that said that giving those permits was unlawful, that the government failed to consider an important aspect of the problem, which is we make a living doing this. Is there not enough fish in the sea? That's what they always say. There's other fish in the sea.
2: So large-scale commercial fishermen, smaller operations, who
7: the Sportsman Alliance tries to say that they're for the individual hunter and trapper and angler, but they're definitely protecting commercial fishing advocates.
2: So this is now tied up. So the July 1st 60-day fishing season for red snapper not going to go on unless this is sorted out somehow.
7: There's an injunction. They'd have to have some sort of an emergency ruling. I don't know how soon this is going to be heard. I'll find that out and get back to you.
2: And for the anglers out there, is this a impactful season that, if it were to extend, would allow you to enjoy recreational fishing more than you have in the years where it's been just a day or two in terms of the
7: season?
2: Exactly.
7: And you would get to keep it and eat it.
2: And I want to say the Senator Goldfinch had mentioned this was blown out of proportion, not the fact that it went to 2 days mm-hmm. and that there was plenty of red snapper population ocean, and that we should have probably never went in this direction. And as you know, you put a law down, how long does it take to pull that back up? And here we are because of all of the lawsuits and lobbying and brokering that goes on, mainly behind closed doors that you don't hear about until it finally bubbles to the surface.
7: They're saying that the federal data set that shows that the red snapper population is overfished is a skewed report, because they measured in such a condensed season previously, which, like, dynamic pricing, you know what I mean? They think that the restrictions have been too harsh. And NOAA obviously thought that, or they wouldn't have granted the permits.
2: Sort of like when and it's all dependent on the administration in charge, right? If they want to be seen as purveyors and the champions of the environment and the red snapper species of fish, then it plays to those folks. And then you have others that say, hey, there's all this conflicting data out there, and it's a very small sample size. It's sort of like when you hear the climate change folks talk about how ground temperature has skyrocketed across the world. We're heating up and we're going to boil over, and we need to eliminate our way of life when it comes to energy, combustible engines, this, that, and the other, only to find out, well, they put those temperature gauges next to a massive HVAC unit behind a commercial facility where that thing is constantly
7: running
2: all day.
7: Your thermostat's not going to work well if it's placed next to the oven.
2: Correct.
7: Yes.
2: You're never going to get down to your 74 degrees if the thermostat is next to the oven, which heats up to 450 degrees every night while you're cooking dinner. So those are the sorts of things that kind of play out. And they conduct these studies and do this research with an agenda in mind, with the use, of course, of your dollars to help fund the agenda and the studies, to which then they come up with the solutions to these problems with your money and your time.
7: I'd rather that they just put limits on the catch than to forbid you from catching fish. It's catching fish. The government just needs to. I know that commercial fishermen need to make a living, but show me that a little recreational fishing with your kid is going to keep a fisherman from bringing home enough to feed his family.
2: I have a question about fishing On the shore, because I know in Georgetown, yes, they wanted to ban shore fishing, so it was fishing in the surf, and then that brought up a whole bunch of people who are irate, and then they quickly backpedaled on that. But yesterday, earlier this morning, we were talking about kitchen etiquette at the workplace when it came to the police officer here in Myrtle Beach who was fired for pointing a gun at his coworker for warming up fish in the microwave, leftover fish. I've got another question for the folks out there when it comes to etiquette for anglers on the shoreline at a packed beach. You know, what's the appropriate etiquette for anglers when you're around massive groups of people who are trying to swim in the ocean?
7: I believe it's not just etiquette. I think that Myrtle Beach, Surfside Beach, maybe even the beaches in Georgetown County have rules about where... No, Georgetown... I can tell you what Georgetown County's rule is, but in Myrtle Beach, I think you have to be a certain number of yards or feet from someone who is swimming or sunbathing nearby.
2: But what happens if you get there? There's no
7: one at
2: the beach.
7: And then people start setting up near you.
2: Correct.
7: That could happen.
2: What is common, etiquette for the angler out there and the beachgoer alike? We'll explore this maybe a little bit further.
7: In Georgetown County, the law is that you cannot fish in a way that creates an unsafe condition or hazard to swimmers or surfers. So just make sure that you don't look like you're being dangerous and you're okay.
2: Throwing a rod into the ocean with people swimming in the vicinity of you not only can create a safety issue because of the rod and the reel, but also you're potentially attracting, you know,
7: sharks
2: and fish.
7: That's why you're not supposed
2: to
7: hunt, you know, fish for sharks near
2: the pier. I don't know. So for the anglers out there, because I know there are a bunch who tune in, you know, how do you handle those sorts of situations? Because I'm sure you're out, you know, early in the morning.
7: Dawn
2: or
7: off
2: dusk.
7: Hours.
2: Right. You know, you've got beachgoers and the beaches fill up quick. So do you just pick up your stuff and move along? Do you get the side eye from a lot of beachgoers? Because I have family members that have nearly gotten into fisticuffs with the fishermen because they were fishing in their eyes too close to their small children, to which then, you know, the proudness of each individual male who was discussing this, the testosterone levels rose, and then there were nearly fists being thrown on the beach with little kids watching this whole thing play out in front of people's eyes. 9:21, Leanne Graham has another look at her Hot Talk headlines. Our friend Richard Battle from the Lone Star State, author of the series of books, Americans Who Made America, going to join us here in just about 15 minutes.
7: Good morning. Here are some of your Hot Talk news headlines for Thursday, June the 4th. And then there were five. There's one less candidate in the race for South Carolina's Republican gubernatorial nomination. On Wednesday night, State Senator Josh Kimbrell took to Facebook to announce he's suspending his campaign for South Carolina governor, citing nasty politics, slander, and libelous attacks against him and his family, and he's yet to endorse another candidate. Here's a follow-up to yesterday's story about the conviction of Mexican drug kingpin Rafael Contreras Ramos, who ran a drug pipeline from Mexico via Burlington, North Carolina to Myrtle Beach for more than 6 years, beginning in 2016. Now the U.S. Attorney's Office has convicted four more Mexican smugglers in the U.S. illegally, including the manager of the local operation, Frederico Power Lopez, who was the strong arm sent from Mexico to run the Myrtle Beach stash house, and three drivers who cut, repackaged, and delivered the narcotics and funneled cash back across the border. Federal indictments claim the men moved more than 120 pounds of narcotics and over $5 million in drug money in our area alone. Another item has been completed on the Ride 3 checklist that you may have already noticed this week. The widening project for Highway 9 East near downtown Loras is finally finished. There's now a center turn lane, sidewalks, a traffic signal, and everybody's favorite, a roundabout at the intersection with Highway 66. Up next on the Ride 3 wish list, groundwork and clearing already underway for the 4.5 miles of Forestbrook Road between Dick Pond Road and Highway 501 that will make it a 5-lane, and more rural dirt road paving is underway as well. And finally, we now have a date for the 2026 Myrtle Beach Bowl after an announcement Wednesday. The 7th annual bowl game will kick off Monday, December 21st at 11 a.m. Eastern on ESPN. Coastal Carolina will once again host the event at Brooks Stadium, but it'll be a while before you can buy tickets. They usually don't go on sale until early December when the two teams are selected from either Conference USA, the MAC, or the Sun Belt. And that's some of your Hot Talk News headlines. Our weather today, beautiful. Breezy and a high around 80 to 85 at the beaches and maybe mid-80s inland. Overnight, a low of 60 under clear skies, and then tomorrow a little bit warmer than today. Over the weekend, hot and humid weather returns just in time for the music festival. It's currently 73 at the Myrtle Beach International Airport and 71 in Garden City at 923. Good morning.
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11: 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Alan Wilson is a combat veteran and tough-on-crime attorney general. Alan Wilson fought Biden and the radical Democrats to stop the steal. He locked up sex offenders and violent criminals. As governor, Alan Wilson will fight alongside President Trump to deport illegal aliens. Strength forged by the military. Alan Wilson is battle-tested and ready to fight for our conservative values. Alan Wilson, for governor.
12: This is a breaking news alert. A late development in the Republican primary for South Carolina governor. Conservatives are raising serious questions about Pamela Evett's record. Pamela Evett made millions selling DEI training programs to woke corporations and shipped jobs overseas. Now, South Carolina Republicans are mobilizing behind Attorney General Alan Wilson. As governor, Alan Wilson will stand with President Trump and the America First agenda.
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1: That's our friend up front's favorite song.
0: Well, Gary Kay, unfortunately, has been on the shelf for a little while. He now has a push cart that he uses to carry out his karaoke gear. He took a nasty fall a couple weeks back, and he's been slowly but surely working his way back to becoming, one of our most favorite voices that you hear on the Pontiki Myrtle Beach boat cruise, which got him in so much trouble that it was either himself or his girlfriend that decided to sleep on the couch because he was singing Love Shack and serenading all the ladies on the boat from a couple of years back, the first edition of our Pontiki Myrtle Beach boat cruise.
2: Who was it this morning who suggested that I hold a freaky Pontiki?
0: I think that was DJ Slide, wasn't
2: it?
0: No,
2: it was one of our texters.
1: Wasn't
0: me. Be careful, though, out there.
2: It was Lance the Milkman.
1: Lance.
2: Yeah.
0: Lance wants to, he just wants to party on a boat.
2: He says he lives on the waterway in North Myrtle Beach, so I could probably wave to him from across the way.
1: I told Lance we were going to do a 70s, 80s disco party this year.
0: Well, that would be a lot of fun.
2: 80s disco?
1: Yeah, 70s, 80s
2: what
1: disco.
2: What is that?
1: What is disco?
2: 80s disco.
0: Mainly in the 70s.
1: What?
0: 80s is a complete different beast.
2: I'm familiar with 80s disco, and I'd like to know more.
0: 80s is more breakfast club type.
2: Yacht rock.
0: Yeah.
1: Yeah.
0: Break out the loafers. Or, I mean, the 80s had all different sorts of weird music, right? I mean, you could be spiky shaved hair, or a leather jacket, and or you could be wearing your loafers with your collared shirt and your khaki shorts.
2: I think there's a lot of new, I guess you'd call it pop music, that sounds very 80s to me, if that sound is coming back.
1: Bruno Mars got one.
2: Bruno Mars, he sounds a little 70s. He sounds like
0: a little Michael Jackson-esque.
1: He's got that Confunction song.
2: Yeah, he sounds Motown almost.
1: Right, Love Train.
0: Coming up at 9:30 here on Hot Talk 99.5, we'll get a little history lesson after the break from our friend Richard Battle at richardbattle.com. Duck.
3: Fox News, I'm Therese Crowley. President Trump on a peace deal with Iran says it might not happen, or it could happen over the weekend. But four Republicans joined all Democrats voting to halt military action on Iran.
4: On this vote, the yeas are 215 and the nays are 208.
3: That war powers vote will meet President Trump's veto pen. California is still counting. Republicans Steve Hilton and Spencer Pratt still holding on to their places toward a November runoff for governor and L.A. mayor. Water will flow to the Lincoln Memorial reflecting pool. Renovations complete by the builder-in-chief.
5: Great concept that never worked because it always leaked. They used stone originally, and the stone leaks because it's got a lot of crevices. And we have a very special material that we use.
3: Painted flag blue, the president says the pool works wonderfully for the first time since it was built in 1922. America is listening to Fox News.
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7: 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Look for heavier traffic volume on Highway 501 from Waccamaw Pines to Gardner-Lacey. Bypass 17 at Queens Harbor. And just a reminder, Ocean Boulevard is closed between Mr. Joe White to 8th Avenue North. 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
2: Chip, thank you so much. We've got a beautiful day in store. A high around 82 to 85 at the beaches and 85 to 88. Just very nice no matter where you are today in the listening area. And overnight as well, clear with a low around 60. Then the humidity and the real heat starts to roll in a little bit tomorrow and a lot more on Saturday and Sunday. It's 72 in Merle's Inlet and 73 in Carolina Forest at 8:31. Good morning.
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3: Todd Stevenson here. 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

0: All right, it's 9:35 here on the Hot Talk Morning Show as we round out our guest list for this Thursday morning. Don't forget, it'll be a Freedom Friday salute to service coming your way a little after 7:30 on Friday morning. We'll also catch up with State Senator Stephen Goldfinch Friday a little after 8 o'clock. The State Republican Party Chairman Drew McKissick, Joe Wiedra will be back with us as always at myorenews.com. Right now, Richard Battle from the Lone Star State, richardbattle.com. His Texas Longhorns have advanced to the Super Regionals. They will take on, I believe, the Oregon Ducks. Richard, it feels like eons ago that you and I were able to break bread together in Houston, Texas. Congrats to your Longhorns. Hopefully there's more baseball left for the University of Texas following this upcoming weekend.
1: Well, thank you, Joe. We appreciate it, and it's nice to be continuing the season, and hopefully it'll continue further.
0: Yeah, no doubt, and you've got a potential shot at advancing to the College World Series. You've been there and done that before, my friend. I call it Dad's Disney World. Would you agree with that sort of explanation of what Omaha, Nebraska is like for the College World Series?
1: Absolutely. There's nothing finer than being in Omaha, Nebraska in June.
0: And no question about it. All right. Americans who made America approaching quickly America's 250th birthday that will celebrate exactly 1 month from today on July 4th, 2026. America Birthday 250. We're going to go back into the origins of our country. Of course, we've talked about General George Washington. We've talked about the influence he should continue to have amongst our elected group of members of Congress, our executive branch, all the way down to, you know, the mayor of your town. You follow the ways of General George Washington and how he governed. You're going to be a very popular figure, even in today's way of life and how we look at things when it comes to government. But behind the scenes, there is a gentleman who goes by the name of Nathan Hale, who is doing some real different and cool things under the direction of General George Washington. Tell me about why Nathan Hale was somebody that popped up on your radar as part of your first edition of Americans Who Made America.
1: Well, we're talking about him today because his birthday is June 6th. And part of the reason he gets lost in history is his birthday's on June 6th, and we're remembering D-Day at that particular time. Plus, he died early in the war, and he was only 21 years old. And so our knowledge of him is generally limited to his quotation that's attributed to him before he was executed. But he is an exemplary young citizen who died at 21, and he's the type of young man who we all want our children or grandchildren to be like, because he went to Yale College at 14 and graduated by 18, became a teacher. He joined the military in 1776 and a few months later was elected first lieutenant of his unit. And back in those days and through the Civil War, people may remember that when units were constructed, they elected their officers. And so he had to be highly respected by his unit to be elected. And his life was one just of service to others. And that to me is so contradictory to our pop culture today, which is just about me, me, me.
0: You know, we talked a few weeks ago, and we've had a couple of conversations with a former and retired CIA agent who lives down in the Lowcountry, and this is the author of a couple of books. I mean, he was Nathan Hale, kind of the original, right, that secret agent of colonial times, and of course, the origin of our country.
1: Well, yes, and so George Washington and the army had been defeated in Brooklyn and chased across the East River into Manhattan, and Washington had no intelligence to know what the British army were going to do after that. And if he lost that army, the revolution would have been over with. So he needed intelligence. He didn't have anyone. And so Nathan Hale volunteered at 21 years old. He had no experience, and he went out and began to gather intelligence. And he almost completed the mission, and he was turned into the British by one of his relatives. And that's so important because we have to remember that the Revolution was a civil war, and it was brother against brother and family against family, much like our later Civil War was. And it just went to show that you couldn't trust anybody at that time. And that precedent set up a future spy ring that really helped Washington.
2: We're talking with historian Richard Battle, who's written Americans Who Made America. When I think back to what we learn about, you know, the fathers of the American Revolution in school, I picture them as being old men with wigs. And it never dawned on me until your book that, A, Nathan Hale was so young, and how old were the other founding fathers? Have we been picturing them wrong in our mind this whole time?
1: Well, yes. Of course, Franklin was elderly in his 60s or so at that time, but most of them were in their 20s and 30s. Very rarely anyone. Samuel Adams was kind of the old man at maybe around 40 years old. I think Jefferson was 33. So most of them were younger. And Hale was 21 at the time that he volunteered for this spy mission. His friend had signed him up, if you will, and later afterwards, Benjamin Talmadge founded the Culper spy ring, which a lot of people have learned about and was so successful that there's members we still don't know their identity, and they came up with all kinds of techniques to protect themselves, and they aided Washington for the remainder of the war.
0: Talk about thinking of causes larger than yourself, and is it something, even though people back then did not live maybe to their 80s the way they do today, which is kind of commonplace, 75, 80 years old, the life expectancy of an average American these days, but you're talking about kids who grow up quick, but then having the foresight, right, in terms of the path that they believed they were going to lay for future generations in this country to enjoy the way we do today, the freedoms and liberties that many in government are trying to strip away from us. But do you think it is almost like, no matter how many times or the way times have changed, Richard, you go back to your teenage years, your rebellious years, you go into your early 20s when you're trying to navigate life. Is it a surprise to you that essentially this group of patriots was made up by a bunch of teenagers and people in their early 20s as to go against the crown and the mightiest force the world had known to that point?
1: Well, no, and that's part of the reason I'm working on this series is to counter the popular culture that we can't do things. They had that can-do spirit, and that's what I highlight on each individual that I profile. Their culture was one of a longer-term view versus thinking of the moment only. Their culture was one of growing up and being responsible and having integrity and serving others versus thinking about what you could do for yourself. And so countering that culture and going back to one of serving others and leadership and example, those types of things, I think will create a much better country for us long-term.
0: Richard Battle with us at richardbattle.com. And obviously this guy was put to death once the British caught wind of what this guy was up to by virtue of betrayal from one of his only family members. What were some of the things that he made mention that really stuck with you in your investigation and research into Nathan Hale's life?
1: Well, when he was captured, he was out of uniform, so the code of the day and today also is he was a spy, and so spies were executed without a trial. He knew that when he went off, that if he was captured, he would be executed. Later on, when Benedict Arnold betrayed the U.S. and Major Andre, who was another person of impeccable character, he was executed on the British spy on the same rules. But what's amazing to me, we remember the quote, "My only regret is I have but one life to give for my country." But people believe that what he actually said, which indicated his intelligence and his character, was out of the play Cato, A Tragedy, where he quoted, "How beautiful is death when earned by virtue? Who would not be that youth? What pity is it that we can die but once to serve our country?" Much more sophisticated and mature in intelligence than his 21 years might otherwise indicate.
0: We talk about selflessness, and you look at the men and women who voluntarily sign up today, they carry that very same mindset, right? 250 years later, willing to serve a country in foreign affairs, thousands of miles away from home, and to sacrifice their lives to do so.
1: Well, that's exactly right. And yes, thankfully, we still have people with that attitude. My hope is that we can grow that to much broader portion of the population, much like it's been in our past.
2: Richard, I have just a quick question. He went to Yale, and so when Nathan Hale, he learned literature, obviously, or he wouldn't have had the quote that you now have given us, but he graduates with first-class honors, and he becomes a teacher. What is it about America that teaching used to be such an honored profession, and it's not anymore?
1: Well, I think that teaching got into politics, and I think that the teachers' unions focus more on the political side and growing the business, if you will, versus educating the students. I'll give you an example for my daughter, and this was 20 years ago. We had to take her to the doctor, and I called the school to tell them that she would be late, and they said, well, if she's after 10 o'clock, don't bring her. And I said, why not? And they said, well, we count the students at 10 o'clock, and we get the state money for every student in class at 10, and after 10 o'clock, we don't get the money. And so it showed me then that they didn't really care about teaching the students, even for part of a day. They were focused more on the money and the business end of it.
0: That's absolutely ridiculous. Wow. And in addition to that, right, I mean, not only teaching fundamentals like reading, writing, and math, but also, learning critical thinking skills, which is something that educators back then, and even to an extent when I was coming up through the schools, put a point of emphasis on, right? We're going to lay out a scenario for you. We're going to bring you different thoughts and opinions on that scenario, but based on your reading and studying and doing of the homework assignments, we expect you and we require you to critically think through these different topics and ideas, and that has been completely thrown out the window in modern education in my mind.
1: Yes, and I'm grateful to tell people that I was educated before the Department of Education was founded, and when it was founded, American education was number one in the world. If you look at where we are now, I believe we're down in the 40s or 50s or maybe even lower because of that transition from focus on educating individual children versus running an education business, if you will.
0: Hey, and just to wrap up, as you mentioned earlier, June 6th, Nathan Hale's birthday, but often overshadowed due to the D-Day invasion over on the other side of the pond. You talk about selflessness and the willingness to give your life by hundreds of thousands when it comes to the axis of evil that was Nazi Germany. Anytime folks go back that way, especially on D-Day in particular, it's just amazing the tradition and the folks who still remember out that way continue to welcome Americans with a hero's welcome, all in the while here in the United States. We'll post some videos and we'll make a comment through social media, but largely you don't hear much about it if not for a 30-second soundbite maybe on the nightly news.
1: Yes, I was very blessed 2 years ago to be able to attend the 80th anniversary ceremony in Normandy. And when I was leaving, and I'll cut this short, I was able to meet, greet, and thank 90 of the 100-plus veterans who were at that ceremony. And it was such an honor because of what they had given. And I don't think that ceremony or they were given the proper acknowledgement, like you say.
0: Mm. Richard, just to wrap up, I know your latest edition in the series of Americans Who Made America is about to be released. What's the date on that?
1: Well, the official date is July 14th. Next week, the pre-orders on Amazon will happen, and it's the 20th century, 43 profiles of people with that American spirit that will inspire you and hopefully help us raise better children and grandchildren for future generations.
0: Yeah, very easy to read book. It's something that my daughter and I read through on almost a nightly basis as she's getting ready to bed, just so she can become more familiar with some of the original influencers out there that are not on TikTok or Instagram, but ones that actually helped guide this country to become as great as it's been in the last 249 and a half years, as my daughter would say. She's not eight, she's eight and a half. And we're 249 and a half plus 3 months moving into
2: and
0: next month.
2: 11/12. Yes.
0: 6/7 will be coming up real soon as well. Richard, thanks so much for the time as always.
1: Always my pleasure. God bless America.
0: All right, richardbattle.com. If you want to sign up for his pre-release of the 20th century, you can look back into the 18th, 19th century. And again, it's the OGs, as I say, the original influencers of the United States of America. They did not make money, and they died at 21 years old.
2: I saw a package that he's doing for the 250th anniversary. It was a bundle of several of his books, including the new one he's almost given it away. It was under $55, I think, with shipping and everything.
0: All right, you want a great coffee table type book, a topic of conversation, that's at richardbattle.com. All right, we've got great weather coming up this weekend.
2: Yeah, today is just going to be delightful. It's not going to be as windy as it has been, so we'll say breezy. Lots of sunshine, high in the low 80s at the beaches and mid to upper 80s inland. It's going to be a little bit warmer than that tomorrow. And then, like I said, by the weekend, hot and humid, go ahead and prepare. Summertime will be back on Saturday. But currently, it just feels fantastic at the beaches. Down at the Golden Mile, it's 73, and it's 71 in Cherry Grove at 9:50. Good morning.
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6: Lindsey knows what it feels like to lose everything at a young age. 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And about a year and a half later, we lost our dad, too. 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And he was like, "I am so sorry." 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I'm going to take care of you." 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He works so hard every day. He's passionate about helping people. And you will never find anybody else that cares more and works harder for this state than he does. Lindsey's heart is South Carolina.
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2: The real Rom Reddy? 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Then he moved to South Carolina, built an illegal seawall at his oceanfront mansion, and tried to get special government treatment to block public access to the beach. Rom Reddy gave big money to establishment rhinos in Colombia, and he attacked the South Carolina Freedom Caucus. Now, Fraudy Reddy runs for governor? He wants the power to pick liberal judges for us? News reports document that he's cozying up to the liberal political establishment. That's the real Rom Reddy, a total and utter fraud. Definitely not from South Carolina. And definitely not a conservative. Paid for by Ralph Norman for governor. P.O. Box 2655, Rock Hill, South Carolina, 29732.
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0: All right, here we go. As we hit at 10 o'clock here on the Hot Talk Morning Show, going to be a busy night into the wee hours this morning, just a few blocks away from us down on the beach with the 11th annual, I think it's the 11th annual, Carolina Country Music Fest. Riley Green, Luke Bryan, Blake Shelton, and Post Malone, the headliners. I will not be going to CCMF, nor have I ever attended CCMF, in large part because I just never know when the college baseball season is going to end. I'm not going to go spend hundreds of dollars and then try and resell those tickets in the last minute to get them off. And also, there are competitors who promote and, of course, make money off of this. So they remain nameless, but they also have just one live body in an entire radio station for any given 24-hour period because the corporate entities own most of the other radio clusters in the area.
1: And one of my good friends, who shall remain nameless, is banned from going to that event, which, I mean, that's cool, but they also took away his daughter's wristband. That's wrong. Okay.
0: Does he happen to have a loud mouth right around the corner from us?
1: We don't have to give details, but
0: yeah, that was a long story. Years ago.
1: If you need to get, you don't punish the family members because one family member was out of line, or I don't even know if he was out of line. I just know the daughter wasn't. She couldn't stay for the show.
0: Yeah, just awful. Yeah. And, again, let cooler heads prevail. Let common sense prevail. But we know that common sense ain't so common here in 2026.
2: We must go to Don Vito Corleone for justice for our co-worker.
0: I don't think he'd go back, even if he was invited back with a red carpet, an opportunity to get on the stage.
2: We're going to make him an offer they can't refuse.
1: I'm telling you, I'm looking to see. I'm just on Expedia. Not that I ever would recommend you do this. I'm doing it for research purposes to see if there are one-night stays available for tonight, tomorrow night, Saturday night. And there are.
0: I'm sure you can get
1: I would have thought any hotel within walking distance of the festival would be a 2 or 3 night minimum.
0: Yeah, because those rideshare vehicles are going to be awfully costly later on.
1: And they are strictly enforcing the rideshare pickup. I tried to work around it. I did go to one night last year, and I went to a nearby hotel. I'm not close enough that it wasn't far enough that I thought I could get an Uber to come there instead. But there were none available because they were all in the line at the CCMF. So it backfired on me. But, yeah, when you can see clearly that within walking distance of the festival, they are offering one-night stays, and I'd say at probably half the price of what I saw last year.
0: Well, I mean, as you said, times are, I won't say tough, but right now, weathering a storm when it comes to hospitality, and I know this week does not include Memorial Day. It does include the Sunday and it includes the Saturday, the 23rd of last month, not the Sunday or Monday. Yeah, the hotel occupancy rates that you always
1: you got the Star Report over there.
0: Yeah, from the Myrtle Beach Area Visitors Bureau, and you had 61% occupancy for the week before Memorial Day, and partly spilling into the front end of that long weekend. It's about a 11% slowdown as compared, a decrease as compared to the same week from 2019, and about a 2% decrease year over year. But you got to look at 2019 because that was the year that everything was flush. Everyone was living their life. We were making moves. And we were making money.
1: Memorial Day was awfully early this year
0: as well.
1: It's going to kind of throw it off. But I think everyone agrees, if you talk to folks in the hospitality industry, that it wasn't as busy as it could have been, especially considering we had beautiful weather.
0: Well, we've got beautiful weather this weekend. Hopefully some folks are going to come down this way, spend some money, be safe, and enjoy themselves. That said, we'll be back tomorrow morning, 6 a.m. You have a great day, Leanne.
1: You too.
0: Slide. You enjoy your day. Stay safe out there. Keep your head on a swivel. It's 10 o'clock.
3: Maybe this weekend. I'm Therese Crowley, Fox News. President Trump says a peace deal with Iran might not happen, or it may this weekend, and defines the ceasefire as when you're shooting more moderately. Fox's Griff Jenkins.
4: Despite Iranian reports that peace talks have ceased, the president says talks are actually going pretty well and that a deal may soon be at hand.
5: The negotiation itself has gone very well, actually. Very well.
6: Mr. President.
5: It could happen. I mean, if it happens, and it might not happen, who knows. But if it happens, it could happen. happened like over the weekend.
4: Meanwhile, in a sign of growing GOP frustrations on Capitol Hill, four House Republicans joined Democrats in passing a war powers resolution rebuking the president's war in Iran. That now heads to the Senate. But if it passes in the Senate, you can bet that it will be vetoed at the president's desk.
3: And meet the president's veto pen. California still counting primary votes from Tuesday. Republican governor frontrunner Steve Hilton says therein lies the problem.
6: This election system that they've created here is just another monument to their uselessness, another version of high-speed rail.
3: Fox's Madeline Rivera says Republicans Hilton and L.A. mayoral candidate Spencer Pratt are still holding leads with their agenda for change.
7: The latest numbers from the Associated Press show Hilton with about 28% of the vote. Democrat Javier Becerra is in second place at nearly 26%, and fellow Democrat Tom Steyer is in third place with roughly 20%, but millions of votes still need to be counted, which, of course, could change the results. And part of the delay is because so many people in California vote by mail, and those ballots, of course, take longer to receive, verify, and count. Hilton is frustrated. So the uncounted ballots could lean Democratic, but Hilton thinks he'll maintain his lead because people are hungry for change.
3: The count could take weeks in all. 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
8: 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It's Brian Kilmeade.
12: All right, from 48th and 6th in Midtown Manhattan, heard around the country, around the world, it's the Brian Kilmeade Show. We're watching a lot of moving parts today. The president's going to sign an executive order refueling coal. We need it for energy, and he says we have a clean way of doing it, and he's getting everyone behind it. So that's gonna put some jet fuel to it. We're also going to discuss what's going on with AI in the executive order, because it's got a lot. That has a lot of ramifications. This hour, I'll be joined by Senator Roger Wicker, and with me in studio right now is Dr. Kevin Roberts, the Heritage Foundation president. Kevin, great to see you.
24: Good to see you live and in person, Brian.
12: I know. Can you believe it? First off, what is your takeaway on, and I'm worried for the country, I forget about Republican, Democrat, of the left-wing zealots that are emerging on the left right now?
24: Yeah, I see the same way. I mean, let's put Republican and Democrat off to the
12: Absolutely.
24: Side. You and I both grew up at a time when there were not only common sense Democrats, but Democrats that conservative people like you and me and your audience could vote for, right? I grew up in the Deep South. Democrats were pro-life. They were pro-gun. Now it isn't just that they're not those things. These are Democrats who want to change the human person. They hate the United States. And the problem for us as a civilization, put the election off to the side,
12: yeah.
24: is that these people are as crazy as Marx and Lenin themselves, and they're winning elections, as you know all too well here in New York City.
12: So one of these candidates, as we were just going over in a previous hour, who was basically an interpreter for the Blind Sheikh, and for people that don't know, in New York City, the Blind Sheikh not only plotted and planned 93 bombing, but he wanted to blow up the Lincoln Tunnel, the George Washington Bridge, and the Midtown Tunnel, and they had plans to do it. Thankfully, it was unwound. This was his interpreter. Now he is in a bright blue district, wins the primary by at least 10 points, and is likely, as a doctor, he's a doctor, and who just served in Gaza at a hospital volunteering where there were tunnels underneath where Hamas was using. And now he looks like he's going to be serving in Congress.
24: Yeah, this is a guy who ought to be investigated, not be on the cusp of being in Congress. It's very likely because of the district that he will be elected. You know, you and I over the years, Brian, have talked about, you know, what's upstream of this. In other words, what's the origins of this kind of nonsense? It's our terrible education system. You know, it isn't just that we have put poor kids of all ethnic backgrounds in zip code discrimination and bad schools where they aren't learning math, they aren't learning reading. It's that in addition to that, we've used those schools and this noble promise we make to the American people, we're going to educate everybody well, and we've indoctrinated them. And so that's why someone like this joker in New Jersey could have this profile, this proximity to the Blind Sheikh, and actually win the Democrat primary by 10 points.
12: So here is his name is Adam Homowy, and he's a doctor, U.S. Army veteran, and Democrat nominee. So here he goes. He spent time at a Gaza hospital, which Israeli officials said was connected to tunnel activity during the Israel-Hamas war. Who else was there? Sinwar. That's where he was killed. People backing him up, Bernie Sanders, AOC, Tammy Duckworth said her life was saved by him. So let's just assume that in battle that he did his job. But what he did when he's not at battle is even more problematic. His explanation for being with the Blind Sheikh, who, by the way, was prosecuted by our own Andy McCarthy, was he was just an old man that needed help. Nobody describes him as an old man that needed help. Cut eight.
25: 30 years ago, he's a well-known person in the community. He, you know, spoke all over New Jersey, and he was a blind old man that, you know, people, you know, volunteered when he needed, you know, some kind of service because he couldn't take care of himself. And so that's kind of all the association is. There's nothing back then, and there's nothing now.
12: I don't know. They could have called a general service. He didn't have to be his interpreter, go to court with him and defend him in court.
24: He had free will, and the distance that he's trying to create now really belies the truth. I mean, this is something that you wish could be taken care of in the general election. It's highly unlikely, because what's happening as the Democrat Party nominates more and more of these radical leftists is that the rank and file voters in the Democrat Party, even if they think that this is ridiculous, that he's the nominee, are more willing to vote for people like him, or for that matter, James Tallarico, the guy who says there are six genders. Where? In the state of Texas. This isn't Hawaii. It's not California. It's not New Jersey. In the state of Texas, the point is, it isn't unfortunately limited just to this guy who probably should be investigated for sedition. It is something that is a huge trend. We see it in Washington all the time, and it worries me deeply, even if you put the labels of Republican and Democrat off to the side.
12: And then when you look what's going on in Maine, now suddenly Susan Collins trailing by 8. We know she's underpolled. Everybody knows it. She's never winning a poll before she wins an election. She's the last senator in the Northeast that's a Republican. So people that are saying, well, who cares? It matters a lot, because you need a moderate in there or center left in there, or you just lose a seat. That's probably going to happen when Susan Collins after this cycle, unless something radically changes. But she's running against a guy that just got caught in a sexting scandal, and that's not the worst of it. Telling a Purple Heart recipient should have died, talking about seeing a film. Horrible things about women. If they don't want to be raped, stop drinking. So he's still getting backing from everybody, or they're just ignoring it. Listen to AOC, cut 5.
0: The Democrats abandoned Graham Plattner after these messages came out, these sexually explicit messages he sent to women.
3: You know, I haven't waded into that primary. I don't believe the primary has occurred yet. So I would kind of, you know, again, I don't wade in on that. I haven't waded in that race.
12: Is that a good explanation for someone who wants to be president?
24: No, and I'm sitting here chuckling, because if you read between the lines, I think that's AOC saying in so many words, I'm trying to get as far away from this guy as possible. And of course, imagine if that guy were on our side at Heritage, Brian, he would be toast. But I want to underscore something that you said about Senator Collins. To state the obvious, her voting record, according to our Heritage Action scorecard, is not very conservative. But we are so grateful for her for two reasons. Sure. The point that you made, she's the most conservative person who can be elected there. But the second thing, I think it's really important for us to emphasize this in America 250 as we try to be unabashed conservatives at Heritage, but also be civil about how we talk about things. She's a gentle lady. She's a stateswoman. She really is. And so when we have some disagreements sometimes, it's never personal. It's always professional. And to her credit and her staff's credit, she always listens. It's really important for strident conservatives who say, well, we can let Senator Collins go away, realize we have to have that vote in order to get good legislation passed.
12: Right. And we'll see what's going to happen, because they got a big decision to make by Tuesday, because they say the word is just about everyone that it's going to get worse for him. So with the Nazi tattoo, you wouldn't think it's going to get worse. But he said, oh, I got drunk. How many people, you know, get drunk, get a tattoo, and leave it? Or get drunk and get a tattoo?
24: Well, and then, you know, all of this nonsense about, you know, this guy being on this sordid website for teenagers dressed only in a towel. I mean, you say, what could be worse? But the chatter in Washington, for what it's worth this morning, is that there's another shoe to drop today or tomorrow. And it'll be interesting to see if AOC or Schumer or Bernie or Senator Warren actually continue to basically stand up for this guy, or if they're going to cut bait.
12: So evidently, the Wall Street Journal is reporting that behind the scenes, Bernie says, is it going to get worse? He said, no, that's it. Plattner also said that there's nothing else. Elizabeth Warren also attended the meeting, followed up and said, there's a big difference between marital issues and allegations of sexual assault. The people said Plattner agreed and denied any credible allegations of assault were forthcoming. Went on to say, it's not a secret. I've had a messy, complicated life, he told the senators. One of the people said, the worst of the rumors we've all heard are not true.
24: Well,
12: I don't know. Tell me what that is.
24: Time will tell.
12: Yeah.
24: I guess the point is, to your great point, we already know enough to know that this guy should not be on the cusp of joining the U.S. Senate.
12: So there's a few things boiling out there. First off, first story in media today is that Sherrod Brown is now leading John Husted in Ohio, a state the president won by 11 points. Kevin Roberts, does that concern you about the trend? Because you lose the Senate, the president's not going to get anybody confirmed, let alone a Supreme Court justice.
24: Yeah, it's concerning. You know, I was talking to Senator Husted a couple months ago.
12: He's a great guy.
24: He's a tremendous guy. We're lucky to have him in the Senate. Very thoughtful guy on policy. So I hope he stays there a long time for that reason. But I was talking to him, and he was concerned about the race a couple of months ago. The good news is, as you said, that this is an increasingly red state. President Trump remains relatively popular. I think what's going for Senator Husted is that Vivek Ramaswamy, who's also in a tight race for the governorship, actually looks like he's got a slight lead. In that same poll, he's down by one. But the polls that we're seeing show that both of them, Ramaswamy and Husted, are actually doing better. I think that by the time we get to Labor Day, if two things happen, that they're going to be okay, and that, in fact, the Republicans will hold the Senate. You know that Heritage full-throat supports the Iran incursion by the president. We also know that there are economic and potential political consequences if it's still going on Election Day. I think the president has earned the benefit of the doubt to land this plane. I think he's going to do so in Iran in a satisfactory way that shows we've denuded the Iranian military by 20 years. If we do that and we have Congress actually pass an economic recovery agenda, what we call the American Opportunity Agenda at Heritage, this summer, as they go into the August recess, I think Husted will be fine. I think Mike Rogers, the Republican nominee in Michigan, actually is a sleeper candidate for a Senate pickup. And I think some of the embattled incumbents, like Senator Collins, not because of anything she's done wrong, because of the nature of Maine, actually could end up winning their races. The Republicans might pick up a seat or two.
12: Now, Democrats feel as confident in North Carolina. Should they be?
24: They should. And it's not because I want to endorse Roy Cooper, which I would never do, but it's just a recognition that he, the Democrat nominee, two-term governor, is a very successful statewide candidate. Michael Whatley, the Republican candidate, great guy, as you know, really solid candidate. But between the fact that North Carolina is a purple state for all intents and purposes, Roy Cooper has won a couple of statewide elections and remains popular, I think that's one where the Republicans are going to have to do a lot of investing.
12: Handicap Georgia for me.
24: Georgia, I actually think, is, we shouldn't call it a sleeper state for Republicans, because it still is, leans to be a red state. I think that there is a real decent shot that the Republican nominee wins there. John Ossoff, although I disagree with everything about him and his politics, has done a very good job, as some of these other radical leftists have, of presenting himself as a moderate. But I think there's going to be enough money for advertising to prove that that hasn't been the case when you look at his record. So as I look at the map, Brian, bottom line, I see a couple of pickup opportunities for Republicans, and I see some of these races where we're trying to hold a seat. For example, the new Republican nominee for the Senate in Texas, Ken Paxton, I actually think is going to win by at least 6 points because of the radicalism of the Democrat nominee.
12: Kevin, can you stick around?
24: Absolutely.
12: I will take a short time out and come back. A lot more to talk about, including what's happening with the President of the United States and what he should do next in Iran. We'll go a little bit deeper, because the word is that the Iranians have said, okay, we'll come together and we'll get the uranium out that's been buried since 2025. We'll see how that goes and see if anyone on the Iranian side wants to dispute that, like they seem to always do, because they're fighting with each other even more than they're disagreeing with us. Don't move.
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11: The real Rom Reddy? 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Then he moved to South Carolina, built an illegal seawall at his oceanfront mansion, and tried to get special government treatment to block public access to the beach. Rom Reddy gave big money to establishment rhinos in Colombia, and he attacked the South Carolina Freedom Caucus. Now, Fraudy Reddy runs for governor? He wants the power to pick liberal judges for us? News reports document that he's cozying up to the liberal political establishment. That's the real Rom Reddy. A total and utter fraud. Definitely not from South Carolina. And definitely not a conservative. Paid for by Ralph Norman for governor. P.O. Box 2655, Rock Hill, South Carolina 29732.
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26: The more you listen, the more you'll know. It's Brian Kilmeade.
12: So the president's got it tough to, with Kevin Roberts, the Heritage Foundation. And Kevin, president's got a tough decision to make. He says he's talking to some elements with Iran, and there's no doubt about it economically. They feel the enormous pressure, and I hear from everyone. This blockade on the blockade has been unbelievably effective, and blowing out engine rooms of ships that try to beat it have been great. Every time they try to hit us, we're able to fight that off, and then they go and hit the Gulf states, which is not good either. But the president's got to make a decision, and he knows it. Here he is yesterday, cut 12.
27: The negotiation itself has gone very well, actually. Very well.
28: Mr. President.
27: It could happen. I mean, if it happens, I mean, it might not happen, you know, who knows. But if it happens, it could happen, like, over the weekend.
12: What do you think is going to happen?
24: Look, I have to start by saying this from a historian's point of view. I think Donald Trump is already one of our historically great presidents, just in terms of legacy, especially in this second term. And because of what he's done in foreign policy, he approaches this, as you know so well, Brian, not really wanting to intervene in these situations, but just being overwhelmed by the injustice and the evil of a regime like Iran. And so I give him tremendous, tremendous credit for having the courage to do what he's done. And I'm very supportive, as we are at Heritage. Having said that, there's this other good that's competing on the calendar, and it has to do with the midterms. And it's because there are real economic consequences of this particular conflict that are beginning to show themselves or manifest themselves in public opinion surveys. I happen to think there's still time to land this plane. Our experts at Heritage say if the war ended today, that we've already denuded Iran's military by 20 years. We would love for the whole thing to be complete, right?
12: 3 years, they cannot make ballistic missiles for 3 years.
24: Yeah, that's right. And look, this is a win. No doubt about it. We have to also recognize that he's having to negotiate, in essence, with the devil. And so if you decapitate the Iranian regime, which we've done in essence twice, what that system does is regenerate those 86 slots in that Supreme Council that they have. That's the reality that Trump is dealing with. But look, again, to give him credit and congratulations, he's a great negotiator. I think this president of all of our modern presidents has earned the benefit of the doubt to have the summer to figure this out. And so the Republicans in particular, who voted for that ridiculous war powers resolution, ought to be embarrassed of themselves. Because first of all, the executive has authority, as we've said at Heritage for 53 years, to wage war for quite a while. But the real point is this peace negotiation is close. It's been close for weeks. Let the president land the plane. And let's also sit back just to make one concluding point, Brian, and know that when the president has concluded this conflict, he's going to get back to focusing on the economy and his policies, especially this term, thinking about Treasury Secretary Scott Bessent, Kevin Warsh at the Fed, they are going to generate real economic growth. I think what his base is saying is, sir, we love you. We support you. We, of course, support our military. We want this very good conflict to come to an end so we can get you back focused on the economy. He's going to figure that out. It's only early June.
12: Right, and Cuba's going to be next, and that's going to be maybe people be indifferent about that. It's transformational. It's going to give our first time to have no Chinese or Russian footprint in our hemisphere. Really, I mean, it's unbelievable what's happened in Central and South America, but that's not the most sexy thing you vote on. I get it, in November. Do you expect the debate stage in 28 to be as crowded as the Democratic debate stage? Do Republicans be as crowded as the Democrats? Or is it just going to be JD alone?
24: Yeah, there will probably be a few more candidates in addition to the vice president. I take Secretary Rubio's, take him at his word. He's a good man. He's been a great leader, that he's not going to run if the vice president does.
12: I thoroughly believe that.
24: I completely believe that, knowing Rubio. And so I think you could have a couple of niche candidates. You're always going to have that. But I think if the Iran conflict comes to a conclusion and people have 2.5 years to realize, oh my gosh, this administration deserves so much credit for establishing real peace in the world, to say nothing of what's happened in our own backyard in Latin America already, potentially in Cuba. And very importantly, Brian, the economy begins to roar, as our chief economist, Dr. E.J. Antoni, says it will once the conflict has come to a conclusion. Then I think that the vice president walks to the nomination.
12: Where is immigration now? The Minneapolis optics weren't great, but I understand the approach. I think Mark Wayne Mullen's an unbelievable choice. Great. But what do you think? What do the polls tell you about illegal immigration?
24: That the administration's a victim of its own success, that they've been entirely, categorically successful in closing.

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1: 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I should do this for a living.
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3: Fox News, I'm CJ Papa. President Trump lashing out following a House vote to limit his war powers with Iran, posting on Truth Social.
7: In a meaningless vote, the House voted for bad Republicans and all of the Democrats to limit my war powers right in the middle of my final negotiations to end the war with the Islamic Republic of Iran. Who would do such an unpatriotic thing? They know where the negotiations stand. The Democrats are fueled by Trump derangement syndrome.
3: Fox's Griff Jenkins at the White House, Iran's supreme leader, speaking the anniversary of the death of the Ayatollah, posts the enemy has been defeated in the confrontation with the armed forces. This, as President Trump says, there could be a peace deal by the weekend with Iran. The number of people filing first-time unemployment benefits rising slightly more than expected, but within a healthy job market range. 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

Mark Lynch claims he's the conservative choice to represent South Carolina, but his past tells a different story. Multiple DUIs, a hit-and-run arrest, a cocaine trafficking conviction, and that's just the beginning of U.S. Senate candidate Mark Lynch's rap sheet. Lynch's own business was caught red-handed violating immigration laws, the very laws designed to protect American jobs from illegal workers. And now we learn that some of Lynch's closest advisors think that women shouldn't even be allowed

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3: News. I'm Therese Crowley. President Trump says a peace deal with Iran could happen over the weekend or it might not happen.
4: The president spoke in the Oval Office yesterday saying that the United States is very close to making a powerful deal. He added that the Obama deal was a disgrace.
5: If we can get something down in writing which will accomplish the same thing without killing everybody, I'd like to do that. Most of my people, I think, would like to do that.
3: And he called a House vote to halt military action on Iran meaningless and unpatriotic with a veto on the way. Trump term one National Security Advisor John Bolton agrees to plead guilty to one of 18 counts of retaining classified information in a deal to avoid prison time. Today's jobless stats grew more than expected. AI was the leading cause of job cuts for the third straight month, yet the Dow soared over 800 points for a new intraday high over 51,500. 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
2: Message to scammers. I'm Lisa Brady, Fox News, as a federal crackdown on fraud continues.
3: With our state and local partners, the Department of Justice will be working day and night to identify you, arrest you, and imprison you.
2: Acting U.S. Attorney General Todd Blanche in Ohio, along with other top officials, including the FBI director, to announce the latest charges and schemes to defraud taxpayer-funded services, also announcing a partnership with Ohio officials, the way Blanche says it should be in every state.
3: This is an example when federal and state partners work together toward justice. Our cases are stronger, the deterrence is greater, and the biggest problems facing our country, the ones we've been told are just the way it is, there's nothing we can do about it, start to look solvable because they are.
2: Medicaid and Medicare services a big focus for the Trump anti-fraud task force. The FBI now has a most wanted fraudsters list and says scam centers around the world are preying on American seniors. An Iran proxy in Lebanon is rejecting a renewed ceasefire signed by Lebanon and Israel after talks in Washington. The deal includes creating security zones where Hezbollah would be banned.
4: This agreement was dependent on the Iran-backed militants of Hezbollah ending their hostile actions against Israel. The group's leader says agreeing to the demand that they leave southern Lebanon would mean surrender, defeat, and achieving the enemy's goals. The ongoing conflict between Israel and Hezbollah threatens to derail the peace process with Iran. Tehran insists there has to be peace in Lebanon as part of any agreement with the United States.
2: Fox's Jonathan Savage. Agriculture Secretary Brooke Rollins just telling a House panel the first U.S. case of New World screwworm in decades can be contained.
5: We are using every tool at our disposal to eliminate this threat to our livestock producers and to our national security.
2: The flesh-eating parasite was confirmed in a calf in Texas. 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
6: Shh! 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
18: 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Alan Wilson is a combat veteran and tough on crime attorney general. Alan Wilson fought Biden and the radical Democrats to stop the steal. He locked up sex offenders and violent criminals. As governor, Alan Wilson will fight alongside President Trump to deport illegal aliens. Strength forged by the military, Alan Wilson is battle-tested and ready to fight for our conservative values. Alan Wilson, for governor.
6: This is a breaking news alert. A late development in the Republican primary for South Carolina governor. Conservatives are raising serious questions about Pamela Evett's record. Pamela Evett made millions selling DEI training programs to woke corporations and shipped jobs overseas. Now, South Carolina Republicans are mobilizing behind Attorney General Alan Wilson. As governor, Alan Wilson will stand with President Trump and the America First agenda.
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3: That's Acting Attorney General Todd Blanche, who President Trump says could soon be in the AG role permanently. Hezbollah rejects the ceasefire signed by Israel and Lebanon.
4: This agreement was dependent on the Iran-backed militants of Hezbollah ending their hostile actions against Israel. The group's leader says agreeing to the demand that they leave southern Lebanon would mean surrender, defeat, and achieving the enemy's goals.
3: And that is Fox's Jonathan Savage reporting. 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
6: So we say with confidence, the Lord is my helper. I will not be afraid. What can man do to me? We have to understand who he is, and not just understand it up here, but have it rooted in here. He is the Son of God, God himself in the flesh. And because of that, I don't have to worry about all these circumstances that happen in my life. I know that he is with me and he will guide me no matter how dark it seems. He is the light that shines in the darkness. And what seems like such a tragedy or something so terrible, he can turn that into a blessing in ways that we can't even fathom unless we keep him on the throne. Jesus Christ, the Son of God.
5: To hear more from this sermon, visit awordfromthelord.org.
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0: paid for by the South Carolina Conservative Action Fund. Alan Wilson is a combat veteran and tough on crime attorney general. Alan Wilson fought Biden and the radical Democrats to stop the steal. He locked up sex offenders and violent criminals. As governor, Alan Wilson will fight alongside President Trump to deport illegal aliens. Strength forged by the military. Alan Wilson is battle-tested and ready to fight for our conservative values. Alan Wilson, for governor.
1: This is a breaking news alert. A late development in the Republican primary for South Carolina governor. Conservatives are raising serious questions about Pamela Evett's record. Pamela Evett made millions selling DEI training programs to woke corporations and shipped jobs overseas. Now, South Carolina Republicans are mobilizing behind Attorney General Alan Wilson. As governor, Alan Wilson will stand with President Trump and the America First agenda.
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0: North hitting Mexico in 2023 and 2024.
1: Ag Secretary Brooke Rollins, the Texas Ag Commissioner, says the USDA moved too slowly, urging President Trump to take correct direct control and avert a full-blown disaster. The president says a peace deal with Iran could happen over the weekend, or it might not happen. Oil and gas prices both fall, gas down to $4.24 a gallon, and the Dow briefly soared over 900 points. 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
16: Welcome back in, Clay and Buck. President Trump has just posted, we've talked some about this, saying that the Cruz Cantwell bill on college sports needs to be passed. Steve Scalise is going to join us in the next hour. He says the Cruz Cantwell bill should not be passed. There is a House-Senate divide now over whether or not they can fix college sports. We will talk about that here in a bit. But Buck, I wanted to get your read on this. First, a couple of other news stories that are out there. President Trump has endorsed Todd Blanch to be promoted from acting athletic director, acting attorney general, to attorney general.

0: Paid for by the South Carolina Conservative Action Fund. Alan Wilson is a combat veteran and tough on crime attorney general. Alan Wilson fought Biden and the radical Democrats to stop the steal. He locked up sex offenders and violent criminals. As governor, Alan Wilson will fight alongside President Trump to deport illegal aliens. Strength forged by the military. Alan Wilson is battle-tested and ready to fight for our conservative values. Alan Wilson, for governor.
1: This is a breaking news alert. A late development in the Republican primary for South Carolina governor. Conservatives are raising serious questions about Pamela Evett's record. Pamela Evett made millions selling DEI training programs to woke corporations and shipped jobs overseas. Now, South Carolina Republicans are mobilizing behind Attorney General Alan Wilson. As governor, Alan Wilson will stand with President Trump and the America First agenda.
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9: 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Alan Wilson is a combat veteran and tough-on-crime attorney general. Alan Wilson fought Biden and the radical Democrats to stop the steal. He locked up sex offenders and violent criminals. As governor, Alan Wilson will fight alongside President Trump to deport illegal aliens. Strength forged by the military. Alan Wilson is battle-tested and ready to fight for our conservative values. Alan Wilson for governor.
10: This is a breaking news alert, a late development in the Republican primary for South Carolina governor. Conservatives are raising serious questions about Pamela Evett's record. Pamela Evett made millions selling DEI training programs to woke corporations and shipped jobs overseas. Now, South Carolina Republicans are mobilizing behind Attorney General Alan Wilson. As governor, Alan Wilson will stand with President Trump and the America First agenda.
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13: I gotta say, I love the rejoin music being an homage to Beverly Hills Cop, one of the 10 best movies of the 80s. I don't care what Clay Travis says about it.
14: 10. I think you said 5 before, and I was like, that's aggressive. 10 is a little bit more buffer.
13: Okay,
14: for
13: okay.
14: You.
13: I think 10 is like a gimme. That's easy. So I'd say top 10 movies of the 80s. But we had that one there. We're sitting here, by the way. We're talking about with Brad Thor, of course, author of so many books,
14: 27 bestsellers.
13: We got a huge audience of radio listeners who are also a huge audience of Brad Thor readers. His latest, Brad Thor Choke Point. Well, you know, it's Brad Thor because he wrote it. A Choke Point, number one New York Times bestselling author. Well, we're talking about all this fun stuff, by the way, because we're like, oh, man, who's going to be in the series or who's going to be in the movie and all this? We can get into that in a second. Brad, though, because he's a practitioner, you know, he's a guy who likes to get into the research, and he's had some He's done some work in the intel community before himself. He's like, wait, I want to weigh in on the DNI stuff. And I'm sitting here, and I'm
14: heard us having thinking, our super, you and Norm having your super nerdy conversation.
13: Yeah, yes. I'm just like, are we going to get like Taylor Kitsch to be in the movie or what? Like, I want to talk cool Hollywood celebrity stuff, Navy SEALs fighting.

0: Fox News, I'm Tom Graham. The Trump administration announcing a so-called most wanted fraudsters list in their push to crack down on criminals stealing taxpayer dollars from government programs.
1: This list unveiled in Columbus, Ohio, features alleged fraudsters accused of wire fraud, mail fraud, mortgage fraud, healthcare fraud, and money laundering, just to name a few, to the tune of tens of millions of dollars, according to authorities.
0: Fox's David Spahn. California is still counting ballots after the state's primary earlier this week and still too close to call in the governor's race, as two of the three top candidates hope to move forward to the general election.
2: 56% of the vote is counted. Republican Steve Hilton remains on top with 1.42 million votes. Democrat Javier Becerra in second with 1.3 million votes. Democrat Tom Steyer in third.
0: That's Fox's Matt Finn in Los Angeles. 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
3: 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Watch out for slight volume on 501 heading towards Conway at 544. Watch for heavy congestion on Highway 17 by CCMF.
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2: 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Alan Wilson is a combat veteran and tough on crime attorney general. Alan Wilson fought Biden and the radical Democrats to stop the steal. He locked up sex offenders and violent criminals. As governor, Alan Wilson will fight alongside President Trump to deport illegal aliens. Strength forged by the military. Alan Wilson is battle-tested and ready to fight for our conservative values. Alan Wilson for governor.
3: This is a breaking news alert. A late development in the Republican primary for South Carolina governor. Conservatives are raising serious questions about Pamela Evett's record. Pamela Evett made millions selling DEI training programs to woke corporations and shipped jobs overseas. Now, South Carolina Republicans are mobilizing behind Attorney General Alan Wilson. As governor, Alan Wilson will stand with President Trump and the America First agenda.
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7: 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And about a year and a half later, we lost our dad, too. I was just a kid. I remember that day Lindsey came running in and just grabbed me up and hugged me. And he was like, I am so sorry. He said, but it's going to be okay. I'm going to take care of you. And he did. He's always been there for me, no matter what. And it's the same with the people of South Carolina. He works so hard every day. He's passionate about helping people. And you will never find anybody else that cares more and works harder for this state than he does. Lindsey's heart is South Carolina.
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10: All right, 25 till the top of the hour, 800-941-SEAN, our number, if you want to be a part of the program. $6,000 an ounce of gold. It did hit record highs all throughout 2026. Look, with any investment, things go up, things go down. I just got into it as somebody just got a hold of me when I was first able to start saving money in my 20s and said, just diversify your portfolio. You know, he puts a small percentage of his savings into precious metals. I've done so ever since, and I'm glad I have. And we saw in the last year, I mean, gold and silver prices just go crazy. And you have rising gas prices, economic uncertainty in some ways. 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
1: Fox News, I'm John Saucier. President Trump working in the Oval Office this afternoon on energy initiatives. From the White House, he detailed efforts from his administration to promote coal.
2: We will protect 14 coal plants and 42 coal mines. It's a tremendous number. And build two new coal plants and one massive new export terminal because we're exporting coal.
1: The president announced a $700 million rollout using the Defense Production Act to distribute federal grants to coal-fired power plants and to support domestic energy infrastructure around the country. The Trump administration also trying to crack down on public sector fraud in Ohio. Centers for Medicare and Medicaid Services Administrator Dr. Mehmet Oz announces the state's taking action to prevent any further health care fraud.
3: They are suspending 49 home health care providers who have been identified as high risk to the Medicaid program.
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0: attention and tried to get special government treatment to block public access to the beach. Rum Ready gave big money to establishment rhinos in Colombia, and he attacked the South Carolina Freedom Caucus. Now, Fraudy Ready runs for governor? He wants the power to pick liberal judges for us? News reports document that he's cozying up to the liberal political establishment. That's the real Rom Reddy. A total and utter fraud. Definitely not from South Carolina. And definitely not a conservative. Paid for by Ralph Norman for governor. P.O. Box 2655, Rock Hill, South Carolina, 29732.
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6: All right, 25 now till the top of the hour, 800-941-SEAN. 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It's a one super agency. They are in the middle of a transformation of the entire insurance agency industry. And you look at it, and I sat for hours with these guys, and it's amazing what they've created, AI generated software. Now, what they will do is, let's say you're in business. Let's say you have five different insurances. They will run it through their own design, their AI software program, and that will print out in plain English what this complicated policy that you're paying for actually covers, what it doesn't cover, what the law requires that you would need for your specific business, what it doesn't require. And, you know, I know so many people, you know, they think they're covered, and then they make a claim only to be told by the insurance company, oh, no, you're not covered for flood. You're not covered for wind. You're covered for this, but not that. And, you know, then you're, you know, hell out of luck. 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

0: A presidential prediction. Lisa Brady, Fox News, made a short time ago in the Oval Office as President Trump faced another round of questions about ending the conflict with Iran.
1: I think we're doing very well, but we're going to see if we're going to win one way or the other. We're going to win on paper, or we're going to win military. One way or the other, it's going to be militarily or on paper.
0: The president repeating that he will not let Iran have a nuclear weapon. He posted earlier that last night's war powers vote in the House aimed at ending military action was meaningless and unpatriotic. His efforts to negotiate continue. Ukraine's President Zelensky calling for face-to-face talks with Russia's leader in an open letter to President Putin, also criticizing his more than 26 years in power and warning that history will remember the war as a personal choice by Putin without a real cause. President Trump just telling reporters,
1: I think it would be great if they met. They should get it done.
0: Adding that compromises are needed. President Zelensky is proposing to meet with Putin in a neutral third country. President Trump taking questions after announcing he'll use the Defense Production Act for a $700 million plan to help keep existing coal plants operational, restart one plant, and build two new ones.
2: You wouldn't have the buildings, the factories, the industry, the electricity grid we have today without the critical contribution of coal. It's been the largest source of global electricity for 125 years in a row.
0: Energy Secretary Chris Wright says reliable energy sources help save lives and jobs. The Sierra Club accuses the administration of rewarding polluters and jeopardizing public health. The homicide convictions of two paramedics are tossed out in Colorado over jury instructions, so both will get a new trial. Those paramedics have been convicted in the ketamine overdose death of Elijah McClain after he was pinned down by police. 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

0: Republican Melanie Wellens is Horry County's best choice for school board chair. Melanie has a plan to increase transparency so taxpayers know exactly how their money is being spent, to put the focus back where it belongs, on students, teachers, and parents, and to get back to basics, giving every child the strong foundation in reading, writing, and math they need to be successful and productive in the real world. Vote Melanie Wellens in the Republican primary June 9th.
1: Paid for by Wellens for board chair.
2: Fox News, I'm Tom Graham. President Trump aims to revive coal power plants across the country, announcing his administration will spend $700 million in several states.
3: We're officially invoking the Defense Production Act to save 13 coal plants in West Virginia, Kentucky, North Carolina, Indiana, Tennessee, Arizona, Arkansas, Oklahoma, North Dakota, and Wisconsin.
2: Environmentalists pushing back, arguing coal contributes to pollution and climate change. Ukrainian leader Volodymyr Zelensky posting an open letter online today with a message to Russia's Vladimir Putin.
4: A long, detailed letter blames Putin personally for the war, but also offers a path forward through direct talks between the two leaders. Zelensky called for a ceasefire, a prisoner exchange, and a negotiated end to the war.
2: Fox's Carmen Roberts. 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
10: All right, 25 now till the top of the hour. 800-941-SEAN if you want to be a part of the program. 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
10: You know, something's happened the last 2 days, and we've been harping on some of this. This is so good. It's been like a master class for how Republicans need to deal with crazy left-wingers, especially when testifying before the Senate or the House. We'll start with the Secretary of State, Marco Rubio. Listen to this exchange with Sarah Jacobs. You know, bizarre questioning about his shoes. Listen.
12: And just like you couldn't admit that the shoes the president bought you were too big, you clearly don't know what winning means. And not because the facts are unclear to you. It's because telling the truth would cost you your job. And the American people are entitled to a Secretary of State who tells them the truth even when the president doesn't want to hear it. And my constituents, our service members, deserve better. Mr. Chairman, I yield back.
13: I don't know what shoes she's talking about. What is she talking about?
14: Representative Burchett, you're recognized.
15: Thank you, Mr. Chairman. If you'd like to answer any of that.
13: Yeah, I don't know about the shoes. I mean, he gave me some Florsheim shoes. They're actually pretty good. They fit fine. I don't know what she's talking about. And maybe that's what she's referring to.
12: Your shoes look very nice today, Mr. Secretary.
13: Well, how can you see them? They're way down here. We're talking

0: Hey, when you hear news about Israel, it is easy to think of headlines, politics, oh, just another conflict far away. No, this is very real. They're in a fight for their survival. Now, anti-Semitic attacks in the Holy Land across the globe. It is sad. Its rise is frightening. We have elderly Holocaust survivors. They have endured so much, now again fearing for their lives. Now, Jewish families praying for freedom to worship and safety and security. In moments like these, not only does your voice matter, but your generosity matters. The IFCJ, the International Fellowship of Christians and Jews, are providing all the humanitarian assistance on the ground, but they need your help. And they provide food and water and shelter and clothing and medications, and they even have mobile medical clinics for the elderly that can't get out of their homes. 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

0: Talking about the AI jobs boom that is coming and how you're starting to see the AI boom in the real economy and how things are going to be just getting better from here generally. Brian Mudd in for Mark Levin. Mark will be back with us tomorrow, by the way, so you can look forward to that. All right, so we ended up taking a look at what happened a couple months ago. And it's like, oh, the economists shocked. Oh my gosh, job's so much better. And wage growth came in higher than inflation. And so, yeah, sucks to pay $4 or whatever for gas. But you know what? If you get beyond some of that, things are actually starting to get better. Then we had what happened yesterday. So April was good. Well, what did we find out yesterday? That the jobs-related news even better in May. And seems like it's kind of getting better by the day. Yesterday, U.S. Treasury Secretary Scott Bessent.
1: Trade deficit for goods declined by approximately $370 billion compared to the same time frame ending March 2025. The economy has added 313,000 net private sector jobs and 13,000 manufacturing jobs in the past 2 months.
0: Yeah, bingo. So in yesterday's ADP report, you had 122,000 private sector jobs that were added. That was for May. And that was not only better than expected again, that was not only better than April once again, that was yet again the best number that we had seen since January 25, when Trump was just getting settled back into the Oval Office. And where were the jobs added? The answer is everywhere. The answer was just about everywhere. So you had 49,000 jobs that were added with companies with fewer than 20 employees. That's a big deal. 49,000 with companies fewer than 20 employees. And then you had 40,000 that were added with the largest companies. And then a lot of growth with companies of all sizes in between. Okay, so what is especially important about that? Well, first, small businesses, man, they are your leading economic indicators. The only time you have small businesses, and especially small, when you're talking about companies under 20 employees, they're only hiring more employees when business conditions demand it. You know, they're only going to hire more people when the cash register is ringing. They got to have more people in there to make it happen. And it's also a good sign to see the largest companies, the ones that are adapting AI in the workplace the fastest, that are also adding large numbers of employees. So as the AI age has arrived, the smallest companies, your leading economic indicators, they're growing the best. Second fastest grower is the largest company. This is a win. This is a win. And so it's working on both ends of the economy. I'll tell you what it means for you coming up next. Brian Mudd in for the great one, Mark Levin.
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4: Fox News, I'm John Saucier. Earlier today at the Oval Office, President Trump spoke to reporters about the negotiations between Russia and Ukraine and his efforts to broker a peace deal.
5: They're going to make compromises. I suggested those compromises. 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We'd love to see their two very good people. They're two very, incredible countries, beautiful countries. They've got to stop.
4: His comments come a day after House Democrats passed a package providing military aid for Ukraine and imposing more sanctions on Russia. Athletic footwear company Nike getting ready for the World Cup soccer tournament. Nike CEO Elliot Hill on with Fox Business at company headquarters in Beaverton, Oregon, where he was asked if soccer might replace basketball as the biggest worldwide growth driver for the company over the next 5 years.
6: 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There's no question the game of football or soccer worldwide it's a great opportunity for us, and we're going to continue to invest in the game.
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7: 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One new incident in Horry County, 17 Bypass North near Inlet Square Drive. And watch out for heavy volume 17 business in downtown Myrtle Beach near CCMF.
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9: Mark Lynch claims he's the conservative choice to represent South Carolina, but his past tells a different story. Multiple DUIs, a hit and run arrest, a cocaine trafficking conviction, and that's just the beginning of U.S. Senate candidate Mark Lynch's rap sheet. Lynch's own business was caught red-handed violating immigration laws, the very laws designed to protect American jobs from illegal workers. And now we learn that some of Lynch's closest advisors think that women shouldn't even be allowed to vote, and also accused the President of the United States of orchestrating 9/11. One advisor even supported an alleged pedophile. Mark Lynch, a rap sheet fit for a convict, not a United States senator, and a past far too problematic to represent us. Palmetto Action is responsible for the content of this advertising, paid for by Palmetto Action, not authorized by any candidate or candidate's committee. www.palmettoaction.com.
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12: It's been a tough Saturday on the lake. I ordered swim trunks in this

0: for Mark Levin, and talking about the economic boom that's being driven by AI at the same time that President Trump has so brilliantly kneecapped China, prevented a nuclear World War III, while the downside to us has just been a short-lived price of gas at foreign change. It is stunning, it's remarkable, and he doesn't get anywhere near enough credit for all of this. And so one of the things that in the day-to-day, this gets down to for most people, for the average American, everything that's going on with Iran and whatever else, it still comes down to, okay, well, what does this mean to me? As in, what am I paying for gas? What am I paying for groceries? And at varying points during the past few months, I posed the question to my listeners that have been concerned about this and asked the question, look, if oil were, say, 20 bucks cheaper than it is right now, and so gas be basically close to where it was before the Iran war, how would you feel? Would we be even having this conversation the day to day? And so that is to say that in the day to day, a lot of people still don't really care about Iran if they don't feel like they're paying higher prices for it. But what if it suddenly didn't feel like we were paying for what was happening in Iran? I'm going to explain how so much of this comes down to psychology, not even to real economics. Psychology, not real economics. See, the average cost of a gallon of gas today, $4.24. $4.24. And did you know that on an inflation-adjusted basis, even if gas averaged $4.24 for the entire year, I mean, we'd only be talking about equaling the ninth most expensive year for gas. What's more, would you have known that four of the top five all time in each of the top 3 years for the most expensive gas in American history came from what administration? This will blow your mind. I'll have it for you next. Brian Mudd in for Mark Levin.
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0: theory, they're pretty close to signing a paper. We've actually gotten along with them very well. And you know what you saw for the last few nights? It takes two to tango. You understand that. We hit them very hard on something else, unrelated.
1: Maybe deal comes together, close to signing the paper. You know, you have one person, no tango. You got two, yeah, good, my tango. So, yeah, it does feel like a Groundhog Day at times with all this stuff. But you do sense, and especially Trump kind of calling out Netanyahu even a little bit publicly now. It's like, look, I'm getting to the finish line in this thing. It's a sign that he does not want Netanyahu muddying up the waters at this point. Although, look, I mean, if you're Netanyahu and Hezbollah is firing into Israel, just imagine if somebody was firing into your neighborhood. Or what are you going to want your leaders to do? So you understand Netanyahu and Israel's position all day long in this. But nevertheless, you get the sense that maybe it could be different this time. But even if it isn't, I've laid out a scenario that ends up being pretty darn good. Let's go to the phones. We've got Phil in Philly. Welcome to the show.
2: Hey, thanks for taking the call, Mr. Mudd. The way we're kicking this around us old vets here in Philly, the only way we can see this absolutely ending, you can't negotiate with the madman, is the Shah. He talks a good game here on American soil, but what he's got to do, we got to get him in country under protection of the Kurds. And we have to fund and arm the people of Iran through the Kurds and get old school with those flyers that get dropped from 30,000 feet. The Shah has returned. Freedom is at hand. Join the fight. Join the revolution. I mean, it's the only way. The Shah.
1: You bring up a good point, and you might recall in the very beginning you heard the Kurds, and then Trump took them off the table. And what I tell you is that I talked to some folks that are in the know, including some intelligence peeps, and they have said the Kurds are not reliable, and the Iranian people wouldn't accept them. If the Kurds go in there, because the Kurds don't have a country, they're going to want to take the country. Like they're not people. They're just going to be altruistic for our benefit that way. And so I don't think that's an option. And that is the complication, because as you point out, if you don't have a military, this is where it gets so muddy with Iran. Even if you go bombs away again and you start killing everybody. So we killed the first string. We killed the second string. We killed most of the third string. In theory, there's an Ayatollah who was bombed in the beginning that still hasn't shown his face at the light of day. The IRGC does all the messaging. I think Trump was hoping to get to somebody who would be transactional. And these people are freaks. These are not just your Sharia law Islamic freaks. These are people that are 12th Imam, well Imam freaks that believe that they've got to wash the world in blood so their well Imam comes back out. And so you're right. Trying to negotiate with that doesn't get very far. And you can put in the Shah, but the problem is the military is never going to back him. And how are you going to get all of the IRGC out of there? That's where the economic starvation that Trump is working on probably makes the most sense that way. Got a couple other good calls there. I'll tell you what, take a couple more of your calls coming up after the bottom of the hour. And then I'm going to tell you about how this version of the Democrat Party is the most dangerous yet. Break that down for you coming up as well. Brian Mudd in for the great one, Mark Levin.
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6: Fox News, I'm Tom Regani. While speaking from the Oval Office today, President Trump commented on the conflict in the Middle East, expressing confidence that the U.S. will come out on top.
0: We're going to win one way or the other. We're going to win on paper, or we're going to win military.
6: These comments follow a rare loss for President Trump in the House after four Republicans crossed party lines, joining Democrats in the War Powers Act to limit military action in Iran. The Trump administration is expanding its probe into medical schools and their admissions practices. Fox's Carmen Roberts reports it's
7: over allegations of using race in admissions decisions. Officials say the schools, all receiving millions in federal funding, are under review for possible violations of a Supreme Court ruling that bans race-conscious admissions at colleges and universities.
6: The Justice Department isn't naming the schools. 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

0: borders and the proliferation of the Mexican cartels and their illicit cattle trafficking, the New World Screw Worm began to make its way north, hitting Mexico in 2023 and 2024.
1: Ain't that special? Agriculture Secretary Brooke Rawlings testifying that illegal alien screw worms are still screwing up. You talk about getting screwed by the Biden administration. It still happens every day and in so many ways with illegal aliens committing crimes in this country. Taxpayers that continue to get ripped off. But even illegal alien screw worms screwing us and cattle and the food supply. It's the gift that keeps on giving, the open border Biden administration. And on that note, mentioned that by the end of the Biden administration, we saw that a quarter, unbelievable figure, quarter of the crime committed in this country was by illegal aliens. That included 24% of all drug trafficking, 25% of all property crimes, 28% of all fraud. By the end of the Biden administration, non-citizen crime rates had become 914% higher than the average legal citizen. Remember how you would always have the lies, oh, the average person that just they're just trying to get a job or work. You're more likely to commit a crime than them. Remember how they would always, you are more likely to commit a crime than an illegal alien, which is a joke unto itself, right? I mean, your first act of being here is an illegal act. I mean, but not so much. The facts actually showed that by the end of the Biden administration, non-citizens, nine times more likely to commit a crime than you. In fact, during the 4 years of the Biden administration, total crimes committed by non-citizens rose by 626%. And so that was one way that very clearly demonstrated this version of the Democrat Party is dangerous. And that takes me back to the comment by Chuck Schumer that I started with, where he said, you're here adding $140 billion to an agency that nobody, two groups, Border Patrol and ICE, that nobody respects in this country. Now, I mean, obviously, it's absurdly false. I mean, I don't know a single conservative or, for that matter, person with a brain in their head and two functional brain cells within that head that don't respect Border Patrol and ICE. But that's actually not the point. The point is this. This version of the Democrat Party doesn't respect Border Patrol. They don't respect ICE. And what have Border Patrol and ICE been responsible? The reduction in crime rate in 2025, the first year of the Trump administration, assaults 10%.
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9: There will be victory in Iran. I'm Lee Silicera, Fox News. Those words from President Trump this afternoon as he says the U.S. will win one way or the other, either military or on paper. And on the peace talks between Israel and Lebanon.
14: And it would be really nice if Lebanon could have some peace. Lebanon's been under attack for so many years and always like an underdog.
9: Yesterday, the two sides met at the State Department, agreeing to a ceasefire that would include areas of Lebanon where Iran-backed Hezbollah would not be allowed to go. The U.S. sanctioning Cuban President Miguel Diaz-Canel, his wife, and three others, including the son of former President Raul Castro. The move announced after President Trump said this in the Oval Office.
14: We're going to take care of Cuba.
9: This comes as President Trump has been threatening military action in Cuba since ousting Venezuelan leader Nicolas Maduro. Two Colorado paramedics convicted in a man's death after injecting him with a powerful sedative will get a new trial.
15: Jeremy Cooper and Peter Chikuniak have been ordered by a Colorado appeals court to be tried again, citing procedural errors. In 2023, both men were found guilty of criminally negligent homicide in the death of Elijah McClain 4 years earlier. McClain was the subject of a suspicious person complaint when the two paramedics confronted him on a street in Aurora. The EMTs eventually injected McClain with ketamine after he was subdued. It was the heavy dose of the sedative that killed McClain. Colorado Attorney General Phil Weiser said his office stands by and plans to defend the original conviction.
9: Fox's Gernal Scott. A judge has dismissed a murder charge against an Arkansas man who won the GOP nomination for sheriff while awaiting trial for the shooting death of his teenage daughter's alleged abuser. Special Circuit Court Judge Ralph Wilson Jr. dismissed the case against Aaron Spencer just weeks before his trial. 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